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14: 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Back now.
15: Welcome on back. BetMGM tonight, Westwood One Sports. He's Brad Evans. I'm Pat Boyle. The phone number to join the show, 310-840-4910. Jack Caglione's got one swing left. He's going to have to hit a bunch of home runs in a row. Otherwise, it's going to be tough for him to top what both Jordan Walker and Wilson Contreras did to start off the Derby. Both those guys hit 13. Caglione pops one up, so he hits 8, although a couple of Titanic moonshots, to say the least. I mean, that's been the theme so far, Brad. Routinely, balls hitting 470, 480 feet so far. This has been majestic, I think is the right word, so what we've seen so far.
16: Yeah, no doubt. Moonshots galore. There's no question about it. Again, Wilson Contreras leading the way with the longest tape measure at 490. Exavilo just off the charts, really, for all three of those guys. You know, I thought Jack Caglione had a bit of an advantage. I got the short porch there and right. I don't think he hit enough of line drive shots like Jordan Walker did in the left field bleachers, taking advantage of the wind, you know, going out to right about 8 miles an hour. He was getting most of his, you know, big shots, big flies out to center field. Hit one over the hedge of the batter's eye in center field. That was ridiculous. He did have a very upper decker because there's two upper decks at Citizens Bank. He hit it in the tallest one out to right. And I think it was like 477, 478 officially measured there by the Netflix broadcast. But Caglione on the outside looking in, I blame his dad.
15: Yeah. I mean, he also hit a lot of line drives that just never got up. I mean, he ripped a couple that were 110 miles an hour off the bat, just didn't get the lift on it. So, again, 8 home runs seemed like that would have been a pretty good number to start the night, but not after what Wilson Contreras and Jordan Walker did. They both hit 13. All right, we'll keep you posted on the Home Run Derby, 310-840-4910. Brett, let's get an update here on your Scott Fish fantasy draft because it is almost complete, and I got to be honest, your team is looking pretty, pretty good as it's filling us out here. So I think we were through with round 6 last time you gave us an update. Now we're through round 12. Let us know how your team is shaping up.
16: Again, super flex format, premium scoring for receptions from a tight end at 1.5. Overall, 1 point per reception, 6 points per passing touchdown. So I was drafting an 11 spot and a 12-team draft. I went CeeDee Lamb, number one. I could not believe the CMC football factor. Christian McCaffrey was available in the second round, so I pounced like a panther. Wow! On his services. Then I followed Jackson Dart against Superflex, which essentially means a two quarterback format. And then took a little bit of a risk with Malik Nabers there in 4.02 with that pick. We'll see if that shakes out. Carnell Tate after that, then Sam Laporta. Again, premium scoring for a tight end. That was in round 6, round 7. Mandatory Montgomery, you jackals. I thought that was a great value. Round 8, Baker Mayfield is my second quarterback. I love that selection. And then I paired that with Kenneth Gainwell, who I think is going to be more valuable this season than his tag team partner and Bucky Irving there in Tampa. Fall with another tight end and Britton Strange, my second one. Cam Ward, you want to have at least 3 starting quarterbacks and a super flex. He's my pick in round 11. And then Jaden Higgins of the Houston Texans in round 12 to round out so far. And I got another like 6 more rounds to go. I like Higgins' upside, the downside of CJ Stroud, but everything clicks. That's a guy that could be sneaky good as a red zone weapon. Could be a 6-8 touchdown season. Could be a breakout campaign for Higgins this year. So, Kenneth Gainwell, Pat, I want to get your thoughts on him. Is it crazy to think what I just laid out to our audience that he outplays Bucky Irving coming off that shoulder injury this year?
15: No, I don't, especially for fantasy purposes. No, I don't think that's crazy at all. I mean, look at what Kenneth Gainwell did in the pass catching department last year. 73 catches for the Pittsburgh Steelers for 486 yards. Now, again, a lot of that was because of Aaron Rodgers having to get some short passes, get rid of it quickly. But, you know, again, that's his strength. That's who he has built an NFL career around. And let's not act like the guy can't run the ball. 99 rushing yards in a week 4 game against Minnesota last year, 92 against your Bears, 80 in week 15. So yeah, he is a dual threat. And, you know, with all the issues that we saw, physical issues with Bucky Irving towards the end of last year, I think this top spot in the running back room might be up for grabs for Tampa Bay, especially with a new offensive coordinator coming in and Zach Robinson. So no, I don't think that's crazy at all.
16: Yeah. Yeah, and I think you're exactly right. Kent Gainwell is a guy that's going just criminally late in standard drafts. Again, I got him in round 9 in this exercise, and there's premium scoring for receptions at all positions. Of course, the super flex element drags the value down, but you know, in single drafts where you only have like one quarterback, he's the guy you're getting consistently like round 6, round 7. He is going to exceed his ADP this year. Again, I'm telling you, folks, Kenneth Gainwell will outplay Bucky Irving this season.
15: All right, Brad, we'll bid you adieu, brother. Enjoy the rest of the Home Run Derby. Can't wait for 6 p.m. Eastern tomorrow.
16: Come on, Moody Talk, I need more moonshots.
15: All right, we'll do hot or cold and keep you posted on the Derby when we return. BetMGM.
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29: Yannick Sinner won his second consecutive Wimbledon title, taking down Alexander Zverev on Sunday. There was no Carlos Alcaraz in this field, which is a shame because that is the great tennis rivalry. For Sinner, it's his 5th Grand Slam title, which is 2 behind Alcaraz's 7. But in the big titles category, Sinner has a 2-title lead with 17 compared to Alcaraz's 15 of that day.
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1: I am owed a championship, and some freaking dog is not going to deny me.
0: On Westwood One Sports.

0: argument. And, you know, again, Drake May was the MVP runner up. That's the whole end of the argument as to why he's a top 10 quarterback, because there is plenty of other arguments, like you said, for Baker, for Darnold, and for other quarterbacks.
1: I agree Herbert's a little overrated. I do think that you could possibly give him a little bit of a pass just because of all of the injuries that they've gone through the last couple of years. And last year, I mean, his offensive line was non-existent. I mean, everybody on that offensive line was hurt. So I think you could give him a little bit of a pass. Now, I'm not a Herbert apologist. I do think he's a little overrated. He's got a lot to prove. And I don't know that he belongs in this top 10, but and if he does, maybe he's at 10.
0: I mean, they didn't have a lot of injuries in 2024. He threw 23 touchdowns and had 3 picks, and then he showed up and threw 4 in one game against the Texans in the playoffs. All right, we got to take a break. 310-840-4910. When we come back, predictions, previews for Spain and France tomorrow in the semis. Jordan Walker's the Home Run Derby champion. We'll put a bow on this show when we come back. I'm Pat Boyle. That's producer Brandon Combs. This is BetMGM Tonight on Westwood One Sports.
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10: 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Conor McGregor's long-awaited UFC return kind of sucked. Ended in heartbreak on Saturday night at UFC 329, just 69 seconds into his bout with Max Holloway. McGregor suffered a devastating right knee injury while attempting an opening round flying kick. Former champion tried to push through the pain, and it just didn't work. Bad. I'm Drake Toll.
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0: half for you. We only got a minute or so left. Lynnell Willingham coming up at the top of the hour for Westwood One Sports Night. Jordan Walker, your home run derby champion. He edges out Kyle Schwarber, walks it off. He had 8 home runs with 1 swing to go. He needed to hit 3 to tie, 4 to win. He cranks 4 straight home runs. And so the young St. Louis Cardinal brings home the home run derby title. All right, really quickly, just want to thank everybody, as always, for working on the show. Our guy Lee in our Westwood One studios. Thanks to producer Brandon Combs. Thanks to our video producer Michael Montgomery. Monty, thanks to Chloe Pratt, Zach Kroll, Max Sheedy, and of course my co-host Brad Evans. So we got about 30 seconds. World Cup semifinal tomorrow, 3 o'clock Eastern. France, Spain, Jerry World in Dallas, in Arlington technically. And look, I think this is these odds with our friends at BetMGM. France is the favorite. They're minus 140 last time I checked to advance. Actually, a little bit heavier than that, minus 150, minus 155. I think this is all about who has looked sexier and not about who's the better team. I think Spain's going to win it. I picked my bracket before right when the knockout round started. I had Spain winning it all. I had them beating France in this semifinal. Spain is going to frustrate France. They're going to shut down Mbappe. And France's weakness, their fullbacks, is where Spain can exploit it. I think Spain wins a tight one tomorrow, and they'll go on to the final. But we'll see you tomorrow, 6 p.m. Eastern, to recap it all. I'm Pat Boyle. This has been BetMGM Tonight.
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9: 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Ended in heartbreak on Saturday night at UFC 329, just 69 seconds into his bout with Max Holloway. McGregor suffered a devastating right knee injury while attempting an opening round flying kick. Former champion tried to push through the pain, and it just didn't work. Bad. I'm Drake Toll.
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0: important issue, frankly, for our community, because, you know, we've also got a very well-known university, Santa Clara U.
1: Sure.
0: And so, you know, it's a lot of, I think, pressure on people to be involved with the gambling. And you were, you know, had somebody else earlier talked about the alcohol-related comparison. Mm-hmm. And, you know, it's very clear that if you're a bartender or a restaurant and you sell liquor to somebody beyond when they're already visibly drunk, well, there's some liability that goes to that business. Now, that doesn't mean that if somebody leaves drunk and they're so stupid they don't get a ride share and they drive and they go hurt somebody, that they're not going to go to prison for a good long time. I mean, they're going to be held accountable. But there's likely to be some liability for the business as well. And so I'm wondering if on this gambling, if maybe what happens is there has to be like a limit per day, or, you know, or within a couple of days, some way that cuts people off when they've lost a certain amount. And I'm wondering what you think. Is there
1: I like
0: a compromise
1: suggestion
0: where we don't just let people off the hook totally, but it's also saying, hey, it's enough, you know?
1: I like the suggestion. My whole thing is, what is the incentive of the sports book to have that? They want your money. At the end of the day, they are a bottom line business. Point blank.
0: It is. I mean, they're
1: bottom line
0: to be
1: business, and they're judged on dollars and cents, man. I appreciate the call. We got to get into some others, but I thought you made an excellent point here. It's interesting to me because it gets us, this conversation gets us kind of down the rabbit hole of addiction as well, and just how severe it is. And, you know, I hope while we've had this conversation, you know, anyone out there is not misconstruing my thoughts about addiction and how serious it is. It's kind of like a love-hate relationship I have with the topic. That's how I would put it, because of how addiction has severely impacted my life. And when I say life, I don't mean me personally, like I'm an addict, but family members of mine, man. Like, I think, just to be fully transparent with you all, as I grew up, throughout my middle school years, high school years, and to be transparent, even right now, I am working through in real time, and I'm being vulnerable here with y'all, I am working through trying to forgive my family members that suffered from addiction. Because as a result of their addiction, I was put in some pretty compromising situations. I was forced to be put behind the eight ball. But when you understand that addiction is a disease, when you understand what addiction is clinically, right, it gives you, it forces you to have empathy in regards to the situation. I do empathize with Terry Thompson here. And I do find, and I feel like he's got a real legitimate case in court because of the actions of the VIP host. I think she is going to be the one that blows this case open for him because of her actions. 310-840-4910 is the number. It's a fascinating conversation that I want to continue to open up the phones on, man. 310-840-4910. If you're just now joining us, Bryce Harper is caught smack dab in the middle of a major, major controversy involving some pretty prominent sports books out there. The Public Health Advocacy Institute sued FanDuel in Philadelphia on behalf of Terry Thompson, a customer who is alleging that the sportsbooks knowingly fed his gambling addiction. And he cites his VIP host, Brittany Morgan. He's lost $1.5 million during this situation. He's had to have his home foreclosed. It's ruined his marriage. He, you know, contemplated suicide. The question is, Terry made the choice to gamble, but should the sports book at all be held responsible for what this brother ultimately had to go through? 310-840-4910 is the number. We're also going to get to, coming up here in this 1 o'clock hour on the East Coast, we're also going to get into the major sports signing that I teased before the last break, man. The landscape of player representation constantly changing, constantly moving. As we sit here in the year 2026, there is one clear power player when it comes to the world of player representation. We'll tell you who that is coming up on the other side, but I want you to line up on the phones. 310 888-840-4910 is the number. Should sports books be held responsible for the gambling addiction that some of their customers have? And then in this situation in particular with Terry Thompson, do you view the behavior as predatory? I've given my thoughts on it. I see the phone lines beginning to get pumped up. Coming up on the other side, your calls, 310-840-4910. Next, here on Westwood One Sports Night.
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17: It's July 13th, and we still don't know where LeBron James will be playing basketball this season. It seems like Cleveland is the front runner, a potential third stop in Cleveland for LeBron James. And if that happens, I think it would be a great signing for the Cavaliers. The one thing that Cleveland has to make sure it has figured out, who's going to coach the team after it fires Kenny Atkinson during the season? You can count on that. I'm Nick Costos.
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We all want our kids to grow up safe and healthy. So we show them how. And we tell them with honest conversations that let them know what we expect. Not just one time, but every chance we get. 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So tell

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1: Keep your head.

0: I think it's fascinating here when we have this conversation of, you know, who the top guys actually are. I have an issue with Stafford being ahead of Lamar. I don't have an issue with Stafford being ahead of Joe Burrow, because I think the same crap that Lamar gets for his lack of availability, I think the same thing, if you really are watching here, the same thing can be said about Joe Burrow. Joe Burrow missed 9 games last year with turf toe. 2023, missed 7 games with a right wrist injury. Tore his ACL in 2020. Missed half of that season. So the lack of availability for Burrow here recently has been concerning. You could say similar things about Lamar. But, man, even with Burrow, like, look, he got made it to the Super Bowl. What was it, in 2021? Since then, man, like, is Burrow – I mean, playoff games is your Burrow won. You know what I'm saying? So it's tough, man. 310-840-4910. Who is your best quarterback in the NFL? And what do you make of the ESPN list omitting Lamar from the top four? They ranked him number 5. Is he a top 4 quarterback in the National Football League? Let's go to – let's go to Chase in Buffalo wanting to chime in. Chase, what's going on, man?
1: Hey, Leon, what's up?
0: What's up, dude? How you doing?
1: At first, I didn't really have a problem with the list, but I'll agree with you, you know, with your assertion anyway of Lamar Jackson, what you said about Stafford and everything. I basically agree with that. The top 4 quarterbacks for the last 5 years have been Mahomes, Allen, Jackson, and Burrow. I'm pretty sure Stafford just on there because he won the MVP last year. And he's a great quarterback, obviously, maybe top 5, but you're right about the top 4.
0: I just look at the supporting cast that Matt Stafford has, man. It's clearly head and shoulders better than everybody else that's listed in that top 4.
1: By far, yes. You're right about that. But where I disagree is, you know, the fight is between Allen and Jackson. You know, they're similar in a lot of aspects. They're both great runners. They're both great passers. It took them a little while. They both don't have a championship. They both are MVPs, on and on and on. You know, you talk about Jackson having the best quarterback year ever when Allen won his MVP. And he had fantastic stats. And he was amazing that year by far. But you talk about supporting cast. Like, Allen had nobody that year. Nobody. I mean, even you know... a running back that was like his first good year was that year. No one really knew about him at the time.
0: For sure, man. It's I don't think it's much of a question. I do, and I know you're a Bills fan. I assume I'm a big Josh Allen fan, man. I am.
1: And I'll
0: tell you exactly where I think he ranks when I bring up and give you all my super six pack here, my top 6 quarterbacks. I think the 2 most difficult quarterbacks. Hell, I'll even take it a step further. The 2 most difficult players, and I appreciate the call, the 2 most difficult players to prepare for right now in the National Football League are Lamar Jackson and Josh Allen, without a shadow of a doubt. Without a shadow of a doubt. I think as we move forward here throughout the course of time, ring culture is obviously going to impact it, but like if Allen had the hardware, we would be talking even more about him being the best quarterback in the National Football League. I think there's a case to be made, man. I think when it's all said and done, Josh Allen, Lamar, Pat, those 3 are going to get looked at as 3 of the greatest quarterbacks that have ever played, man. Ever. The two-way, and I'm talking about two-way like it's basketball, the dual threat ability of those 3 dudes, Jackson and Allen in particular, man, it's unlike anything this game has ever seen before, man. 310-840-4910 is the number. I bring you a fresh installment of No Super Six Pack, my top 6 quarterbacks in the NFL. More of your calls, though, in the final hour of power. Is Lamar a top 4 quarterback in the sport? Who's your number 1 quarterback in the NFL? That's next.
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25: 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Coming up on Wednesday, England and Argentina in the World Cup semifinal, and I think England will win that game in advance to the World Cup final. The reason? 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I'm Nick Costos.
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3: 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ESPN recently released a list of top 10 quarterbacks heading into the season, edited on by league executives, coaches, and scouts, and Josh Allen is number one ahead of Patrick Mahomes. Okay, great. Wake me up in January if Josh Allen ever beats Patrick Mahomes in a big spot. I'm Nick Costos.
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0: conviction, I was put in some pretty compromising situations. I was forced to be put behind the eight ball. But when you understand that addiction is a disease, when you understand what addiction is clinically, right, it gives you, it forces you to have empathy in regards to the situation. I do empathize with Terry Thompson here. And I do find, and I feel like he's got a real legitimate case in court because of the actions of the VIP host. I think she is going to be the one that blows this case open for him because of her actions. 310-840-4910 is the number. It's a fascinating conversation that I want to continue to open up the phones on, man. 310-840-4910. If you're just now joining us, Bryce Harper is caught smack dab in the middle of a major, major controversy involving some pretty prominent sports books out there. The Public Health Advocacy Institute sued FanDuel in Philadelphia on behalf of Terry Thompson, a customer who is alleging that the sports books knowingly fed his gambling addiction. And he cites his VIP host, Brittany Morgan. He's lost $1.5 million during this situation. He's had to have his home foreclosed. It's ruined his marriage. He, you know, contemplated suicide. The question is, yeah, Terry made the choice to gamble, but should the sports book at all be held responsible for what this brother ultimately had to go through? 310-840-4910 is the number. We're also going to get to, coming up here in this 1 o'clock hour on the East Coast, we're also going to get into the major sports signing that I teased before the last break, man. The landscape of player representation constantly changing, constantly moving. As we sit here in the year 2026, there is one clear power player when it comes to the world of player representation. We'll tell you who that is coming up on the other side, but I want you to line up on the phones. 310-840-4910 is the number. Should sports books be held responsible for the gambling addiction that some of their customers have? And then in this situation in particular with Terry Thompson, do you view the behavior as predatory? I've given my thoughts on it. I see the phone lines beginning to get pumped up. Coming up on the other side, your calls, 310-840-4910, next here on Westwood One Sports Night.
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12: 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World number one Jannik Sinner successfully defended his Wimbledon men's singles title on center court, overcoming a tough first set loss to defeat Alexander Zverev 6-7, 7-6, 6-3, 6-4. The four-set victory earned the Italian his second consecutive Wimbledon trophy and his fifth career Grand Slam championship. I'm Addie Bates.
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0: mean, a running back. That was like his first good year was that year. No one really knew about him at
1: for
0: the time.
1: For sure,
0: either.
1: Man. It's I don't think it's much of a question. I do, and I know you're a Bills fan, I assume. I'm a big Josh Allen fan, man. I am. I'll tell you exactly where I think he ranks when I bring up and give you all my super six pack here, my top six quarterbacks. I think the two most difficult quarterbacks, hell, I'll even take it a step further. The two most difficult players, and I appreciate the call, the two most difficult players to prepare for right now in the National Football League are Lamar Jackson and Josh Allen, without a shadow of a doubt. Without a shadow of a doubt. I think as we move forward here throughout the course of time, ring culture is obviously going to impact it. But like, if Allen had the hardware, we would be talking even more about him being the best quarterback in the National Football League. I think there's a case to be made, man. I think when it's all said and done, Josh Allen, Lamar, Pat, those three are going to get looked at as three of the greatest quarterbacks that have ever played, man. Ever. The two-way, and I'm talking about two-way like it's basketball, the dual-threat ability of those three dudes, Jackson and Allen in particular, man, it's unlike anything this game has ever seen before, man. 310-840-4910 is the number. I bring you a fresh installment of No Super Six-Pack, my top six quarterbacks in the NFL. More of your calls, though, in the final hour of power. Is Lamar a top four quarterback in the sport? Who's your number one quarterback in the NFL? That's next.
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0: time. Think about it. It was LeBron. It was Chris Bosh. It was Melo. And it was D-Wade. With that group, LeBron is obviously the clear-cut guy. Will AJ DeBanza or anybody in this top four ever reach LeBron's height? No. But I wouldn't be surprised if DeBanza, Boozer, Peterson, Wilson all ended up being better pros than Chris Bosh. And that's no disrespect to Chris Bosh. Your era with the Heat was very weird. You made a lot of weird faces. And we're an unnecessary scapegoat. Thank you to Oliver Popular. Thank you, Ben Strober. Most importantly, thank you for your calls. Drake Toll comes at you next.
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11: We've made it to the Major League Baseball All-Star break. 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I'm Chris Black.
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15: Ryan Blaney captured Sunday's NASCAR Cup Series clash in a wild three-wide overtime finish at Georgia's Echo Park Speedway. After dominating the event, the Team Penske pilot nearly lost out, but a push from Christopher Bell in the final moments catapulted him to the checkers.
18: Couldn't ask for a better weekend. Set on the pole and won both stages and won the race. It was interesting tonight. That's a big part of this is if you're the leader, how do you manage each lane? Do you want to try to keep them two by two behind you? If one guy's broke clear behind you, you know, how do you want to handle that? If two or three are broke clear behind you, that's really hard to defend because they can just lay back and get a big run. So all that stuff is just fun to work through, and our car was fast enough to be able to defend when we needed to and then be aggressive when we needed to.
15: I'm Susie Armstrong. This is NASCAR Today on the Motor Racing Network.
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0: Well, it is just go, go, go around here with the Midwest Farm Report team. Kylie Allen along with you this morning. I'm filling in for Pam because she's already on her way to the Farm Technology Days. She's got a little bit of a head start on me, but I'll go out and join her for the rest of the show. We took a little bit of a look at the forecast, and it looks like we're going to run into some really hot weather. We'll catch up with ag meteorologist Stu Muck and see if we were right based off of what we saw online. And this warm weather is affecting a little bit more than just Pam and I's drive and trip to the Farm Technology Days. I have a sneaking suspicion that it's also affecting the marketplace. We'll sit down with John Heinberg at the end of the hour. He's got the scoop on whether or not my idea is right. Well, I mentioned that our team is on the move for Farm Technology Days, and we're not alone. Pam Yonke will sit down with our friends from the Steffes Group. It sounds like you're going to be able to catch them at Farm Technology Days as well. As I look through the itinerary for this year's event, I am really amazed at everything that's being offered. Again, that's taking place at Radetzky's No Joke Dairy in Stratford this year, July 14th, 15th, and 16th. So starting today, ending Thursday. 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Remember, the best place to go if you want to plan your trip to Farm Technology Days is wifarmtechdays.org. We'll send it up to our friends in Eau Claire right after this. 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
2: 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And I'm Joe Welke from the northern end of the world's longest barn in Eau Claire. Tent City is a big part of Farm Technology Days. And I have Melissa Pleckelman-Brown. She's got a busy, busy tent in Tent City. What's the name of that tent?
3: 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And this is a brand new feature at Wisconsin Farm Technology Days this year. It's designed to be a one-stop destination where families can learn about staying healthy, staying safe, and preparing for emergencies for their entire family, all in one place. This project has come together because in past years, we've seen success with having an area for toddlers. We've seen success in having large demonstrations to show farmers how to stay safe when they're working with equipment. We've seen success in having health screenings, but now we're able to bring all of it to one space. So it's a one stop for an entire family to learn all about that. And this was really brought together because of an incredible partnership with Marshfield Clinic. When they became a platinum sponsor of Farm Technology Days, we were able to bring in the National Farm Medicine Center, along with the National Children's Center for Rural and Agricultural Health and Safety, and create this space that we're calling Fresh. And we're also really excited because, Jill, you're going to be in the tent with us. You and Wax 104 Radio is going to be right in that space with us and even doing some recording possibly.
2: And I know you're really busy when it comes to farm families coming in, but there's this possibility of having these free health screenings. What kind of things are available?
3: We know that farmers don't always take care of themselves. They tend to take care of their animals. They take care of their machinery. They take care of their land and the nutrition that goes into their land, but they don't always take care of themselves. And understandably so, because it is challenging. They have to set up an appointment. And the day that appointment comes, it doesn't matter if your hay is ready to be cut. It doesn't matter if the sun is shining. That's your time. So a lot of times, farmers just don't go. They don't go to their appointments. They don't go to the doctor. So we are bringing the doctor to them. They're going to be at Farm Technology Days, so we are bringing out doctors who can do skin cancer screenings. So we have dermatologists out at the show that are going to check over farmer skin. If they have a spot somewhere on their body, we have a private area that they can go to with a doctor. They can show maybe a mole or maybe a spot that they're concerned about and ask a dermatologist, what is this and does it need to be taken care of? So we have skin cancer screenings free for anyone who's out there. We also have free blood pressure checks because there are no symptoms to having high blood pressure. But if you get your blood pressure checked and you find out you do have high blood pressure, that might be affecting your energy levels, your kidney functioning, your eyesight, and obviously your heart. And, you know, there's not a lot of waiting. Come on out. We also have some other really great areas out there. We will have the mobile mammogram unit doing mammogram education. We also have occupational health coming out doing N95 respirator fit testing. The National Farm Medicine Center started almost 50 years ago because too many farmers were coming in with farmer's lung because they were ingesting so much dust on the farm. Well, now a lot of farmers know and understand that they need to wear respirators, but do they really know how to fit them correctly to their faces?
2: And we're talking about the Marshfield Clinic Fresh Tent at Farm Technology Days. Where are you located within Tent City?
3: We are located on the corner of First and Central. So if you come in Gate 1, Admission Gate 1, we're going to be right across the road from that. And we're also right across from Innovation Square.
2: And you also have a lot of other things going on within your tent. You've got the Marshfield Clinic Research Center.
3: The Marshfield Clinic Research Institute has many centers that do studies. And we are going to have a big number of our scientists out there representing us. So visitors can learn about breast cancer research, tick identification and tick-borne disease studies. They can learn about stopping the bleed and trauma services, and also about how we're doing research with firefighters. And we're working with rural firefighters to deliver agricultural safety and health. These are just a few of the studies that we will be showcasing.
2: Families are a huge part of Wisconsin Farm Technology Days. I hear you have a tot zone. What does that look like?
3: So the greatest thing is families come together and children 12 and under get in the show for free. So bring your children and let them see Farm Technology Days. When they get a little bit restless, when they start to get a little bit maybe bored or annoyed, bring them up to the tot zone. This includes a playground, a sandbox, and some outdoor games where children can play. For parents, we'll have benches and picnic tables where they can sit and relax while watching their children. But we're also providing a private area for mothers who might need to nurse or pump.
2: And, you know, you can't go with the toddlers if you don't go with the rest of the kids. Do you have anything special for the bigger kids and the teens?
3: Throughout Farm Technology Days, they can participate in the Youth Agricultural Adventure Passport. And if they visit 5 different educational locations throughout the grounds, they collect punches along the way. Their final stop will be right here in the Fresh area, where the Progressive Agricultural Foundation will provide a fun, hands-on farm safety activity. And after completing that final activity, participants will receive the last passport punched, and they'll get a free T-shirt for finishing the challenge. It's a great way to encourage young people to explore the show while also learning important safety lessons. And if you bring out some proof of your FFA membership or your 4-H membership, maybe just wear your chapter shirt, your member shirt, whatever, FFA members and 4-H members get into the show for free as well.
2: And now we've been talking about those tots. We've been talking about teens. We've been talking a little bit about adults in the screenings. We're going to be able to see some demonstrations. What would a Farm Technology Days attendee see?
3: This is definitely an area people won't want to miss. Throughout the show, we'll have live demonstrations, including a tractor rollover rescue, a grain bin rescue, stop the bleed demonstrations. AgriBility will be showcasing tools and adaptive equipment that help farmers with disabilities continue working safely. And on Wednesday only, a confined space rescue demonstration. These demonstrations are so exciting to watch. You will actually see firefighters in their full turnout gear doing rescues as though it were a real emergency. While these are exciting to watch, they also carry an important message. Many of these are what emergency responders call low-frequency, high-risk events. So these things don't happen often, but when they do, it is a high risk for our farmers, but also our emergency personnel who are out there responding. Hopefully they never happen, but if they do, the consequences can be devastating. So for farmers to see how we do a rescue and for them to maybe think about prevention can actually help make a rescue more efficient and more effective. And so seeing these demonstrations help people understand both how dangerous these situations are and how important it is that they can be prevented.
2: And I'm with you 110%, just witnessing some of the equipment and seeing firefighters at work can really be a benefit. And finally, why should people make the Marshfield Clinic Fresh Tent one of their first stops?
3: We're right across from admission gate number one. So when you're coming in, just stop right by us. We'd love to chat with you before you go on your way. And then as you're headed back out again, stop by us again. Bring those kids over, bring those toddlers over, change diapers, let them play, learn a little bit about your own health. Our goal is simple, to help Wisconsin farm families stay healthy, stay safe, and continue doing what they love for generations to come. Plus, another bonus is that this year we will be signing farmers up to receive a free rollover protection structure retrofitted on an older tractor. In Wisconsin, 50% of our tractors do not have a rollover protection system. So you get that in a cab, but you also get that from a roll bar. If you come out, sign up your older tractor with us, we'll put you in a drawing, and one person is going to win all expenses paid, a ROPS, they'll get the roll bar, they'll get the seat belt, and we'll pay for installation. So we will pay for it all. So come on out to our tent area and sign up for that free rollover protection structure too. Think about the kids who are driving your tractors, the youth, your farm spouses, your laborers, anyone who jumps on that tractor. Let's keep them safe by putting a ROPS on today.
2: 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That's being held at Radetzky's No Joke Dairy in Stratford, July 14th, 15th, and 16th from 9 a.m. to 4 p.m. Well, we'll see you there. And I'm Jill Welke from the northern end of the world's longest barn right here in Eau Claire.
4: 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Stay tuned as Ag Meteorologist Stu Muck gives you the latest forecast in just moments, right here on the Midwest Farm Report.
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9: Well, the more and more I think about my trip that I'm about to make up to Stratford, I think the little bit warmer I get here. We're catching up on our Revolution Plastics Ag Weather Update with our ag meteorologist, Stu Muck. Stu, how are you this morning?
11: I'm doing good, Kylie. Are you ready to hydrate and take it easy in the heat?
9: Well, I have a bunch of water packed, so I think I'm prepared.
11: All right. Well, that's the important thing. I mean, very, very hot weather in store with the heat advisory for a good part of southern and northeast Wisconsin on through 8 and 9 p.m. tonight and even into Thursday night. And the extreme heat warning, Eau Claire north up to Hayward until 9 p.m. Thursday. Very, very hot weather. That big, strong upper-level high-pressure system still floating just off to our south will ensure us of abundant heat and that humidity building as well. I'm seeing more indications northwest Wisconsin may start to see a little smoke late tonight or into the day tomorrow, along with that very hot air mass that's going to be around the area. So be on the alert for that. But there is still that cool front just on the northwest edge of Minnesota. Nothing to talk about for precipitation anywhere around. We have to look at northern Montana to see any kind of rainfall even in the neighborhood. And that's it. So expect sunny, hot weather today, tomorrow, Thursday. Things start to change a little bit late this week. That front may actually be able to drop into the region somewhat and may bring just a little rain chance later Friday into Friday night just to start the weekend. Oh, I don't expect a major downpour or major storms or anything, but a little rain a possibility. That may help to break those temperatures down somewhat. Oh, don't expect a major cool down. I mean, getting back to more normal levels in the mid-80s, I'd expect, as we wrap up the weekend or start into next week. I'll check forecast details after this.
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12: Yeah, I think as farmers retire and you get younger groups, you get an age of kids that want to know, why is this little $100 off my load of beans or whatever? 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
9: Well, hot and sunny is the name of the game. Stu, what's the rest of our forecast details?
11: All right, Kylie. Well, that Revolution Plastics forecast includes the heat advisory and the extreme heat watch in far northwest Wisconsin. Sunny and hot today, tomorrow. I mean, temps in the mid-90s today. Northwest winds only about 5. We only fall to the low 70s overnight. Another sunny, hot day tomorrow. Mid-90s are what we expect. The northwest winds only about 5. And even Thursday, things try to change a little. Still sunny and hot, lower 90s, maybe only 90 in the northwest as winds become northeast about 5. That heat goes into Friday, Kylie, but maybe that chance of a little rain or an isolated thunderstorm trying to squeak in to start cooling a little bit.
9: Well, hey, Sue, I'd take the cooling. We'll catch up with you later.
11: All right, take care.
9: We'll take care. That's ag meteorologist Stu Muck along with us with our Revolutions Plastic Ag Weather Update this morning. 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That's 877-301-3276. Let me know what's going on outside your window or get us up to speed on what you've got going on. We'll have more with the Midwest Farm Report right after this.
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0: Lightning and livestock do not mix, and during the summer months around Wisconsin, farmers need to exercise care when it comes to protecting their livestock. Chris Bogaski is the research program manager with our own WiscoNet in the state. He's also the lightning data specialist with the National Lightning Safety Council, and he says when it comes to livestock, they are really vulnerable to lightning strikes.
3: Four-legged animals especially are at significant risk of lightning. For one thing, they like to stand under trees or along fences during thunderstorms, try and protect themselves. However, trees are very dangerous. They're tall, they're pointy, they're isolated. That tends to be what gets struck by lightning. And so the lightning will strike the tree, the electricity flows through the tree into the ground. And because the cattle's legs or the horse's legs, and we just had a case in Texas where five horses were killed by lightning, the electricity travels up one set of the legs across all of their vital organs down the other set of legs. And that's what injures or kills the livestock or the other animals. So, if you have four-legged animals, you want to try and get them in during a thunderstorm if you can. If you can get, you know, some sort of a shelter that's not near a tree, that's even better because, like I said, anything tall, isolated, and pointy is especially prone to be struck by lightning.
0: Chris Bogaski with the National Lightning Safety Council says there is technology available for farms to protect their buildings as well as their livestock. Some of the technology not necessarily new. Take, for example, lightning rods.
3: They're actually called Franklin lightning rods because it goes back to Ben Franklin. So they've been around for a few hundred years now. And they work very effectively as long as they're installed properly. And there are Lightning Protection Institute certified lightning protection installers that can make sure that a lightning rod is installed properly. And to install a lightning rod properly, you have the lightning rod. It has to be grounded with a good resilient metal cable, usually a copper cable that travels down the roof and down the wall of the building into ground, and then it dissipates the electricity that way. So lightning rods are an effective way of lightning protection. And then if you think about, you know, a substantial building, so something that's got electrical and plumbing in the walls, even if you don't have a lightning rod in that instance, the electricity will latch onto the wiring or the plumbing in the walls and go down to ground that way.
0: Lightning safety advice from Chris Bogaski. He's a research program manager with our WiscoNet, also the lightning data specialist with the National Lightning Safety Council. If you want to find out more on how you can protect your livestock, your home, and your barn, lightningsafetycouncil.org has resources. 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
2: This year's Farm Technology Days is featuring all the horsepower, not just that of motors, but also that of its original form. In today's Rural Mutual Insurance News Desk update, Michelle Paul, the equine chair, tells us what we can expect to see.
4: So I have to coordinate and plan the whole entire equine schedule of events. So we've got a lot going on. Thought we needed more, but it is jam-packed and we can't stuff any more into it.
2: Hey, that's what we like to hear. For someone who's never been to the show, what can they expect to see when it comes to horses?
4: A lot of action. A lot of action. We've got giant horses that can weigh over a ton apiece, all fitting into one formation pulling a wagon. Then we have trainers that have worked with unstarted horses for 135 days prior to the show, coming back and competing against each other for best of costume and freestyle and a bunch of different things going on there. And to round it all off, we've got the cowboy mounted shooting, which is always a very fast-paced, fun event that even gets the cops coming running because they don't know we're playing with fake guns.
2: Horses used to be a very crucial part of every day on the farm.
4: Yes, so these big Belgians were the gateway to running American farms. They plowed the fields, they hauled the loads, they were the lifeline of the farm. When a farmer lost a horse, it was a big deal. And today you can still see these horses dotted across the countryside, still doing farm work.
2: Well, you know, and I saw some along the road on my way in, actually. Do you have horses yourself, Michelle?
4: Yes, I do. I breed and raise horses myself.
2: Is that where the love comes from? Tell me why you're passionate about it.
4: It started out with a pony, and it just grew from there. My whole childhood, you could find me someplace in the country on my horse. Never knew where I was, but I was with my horse and I was safe.
2: And I want to talk a little bit more about this training competition. How does it work?
4: I took a bunch of applications. They picked up the horses February 28th. They have them until they bring them back to the show. And it was pick of the draw, which horse, which trainer got.
2: And are expenses covered? How's that end of it work?
4: All the trainers have gotten sponsors for themselves. So they are really doing this kind of free, but after the event, the horses will be auctioned off on an online platform, and the trainers will get a percentage of the selling price.
2: Well, sure, because it's no easy work to train a horse. Now, you say that these are largely untrained animals. Where do you source them?
4: Actually, these are ones that I have raised myself from foals. I didn't get them marketed. They were training age. It was time they needed a trainer, and I needed an act, so I threw it together, and the response was very, very good.
2: And hey, remind me, why did you feel it was important to be involved with Farm Tech Days?
4: Agriculture is the lifeblood of the community. We are a huge agriculture community. We have to keep it going. Who's going to feed us if the farmers are gone? Nobody's able to be self-sufficient and grow their own crops to the extent of being able to feed everybody. And we need to continue to educate the public.
2: Michelle Paul, along with us, the Equine Committee Chairperson. She says that to follow along with the Horses Training Challenge, you can find a Facebook group titled MP Horses Trainers Challenge. They look forward to showing off their hard work and talent at this year's Wisconsin Farm Technology Days. Something I'm personally really excited about at this year's event is a brand new thing that we're doing. It's a live market report, and we're going to do it from the networking stage at noon every day. Pam Yonke and myself will sit in and we'll talk about the numbers live. We'll get a genuine, raw reaction from the people who know it best. You won't want to miss this event. Again, it's happening at noon every day of the Wisconsin Farm Technology Days in the networking tent. In the spirit of that new presentation, I'd like to tease what Pam Yonke and the folks might be chatting about today in our JP Tank market report. From day one, the goal has been simple: to serve American farmers and build the best concrete tanks in the country. JP Tank builds NRCS pre-approved waste storage tanks, lagoons, feed storage, and digesters. JP Tank, because integrity matters. Learn more at jptank.org. Taking a look now at some of those numbers, cash corn is trading up 2¾ at 440 and three quarters. New crop corn trading down 4½ at 458 and three quarters. Cash soybeans up 10½ at 1207. New crop soybeans down 6¾ at 1188. And those July wheat contracts moving down 1¼ at 630 and three quarters. August Class 3 milk is trading up 7 cents at 1720 per hundredweight. In September, Class 3 milk trading up 11 cents at 1757 per hundredweight. We'll dive into these numbers a little bit more later in the hour with market advisor John Heinberg. He'll tell us what they actually mean for our operations. You won't want to miss it.
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0: All righty, it is a Tuesday, and that means our friends from the Steffes Group, kind enough to join us. 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They do business the old-fashioned way. They know. Face-to-face, across the kitchen table, 800-726-8609. Ashley Hune from the Steffes Group's along with us. Your whole crew getting ready to head up to Stratford for Wisconsin Farm Technology Days, which officially begins today.
13: Yeah, we're going to be there. We're going to have our auction topper there, so you should be able to spot us pretty easy with the big red truck. We're going to have some people on site there talking about what auctions we got coming up. We're going to talk about, we'll have some catalogs there. So if there's something that you're interested in, we'll show you how to use the QR codes and look at all the items coming up on the sales.
0: Well, and a lot of times it's a feel out. I've watched you guys in the agribusiness tent. I don't get anything in your minds, folks, when I say that, but it's a lot of standing, leaning, and talking. They just want to feel you guys out on how you do business.
13: Yeah, truly. And it's always a question like, well, how do I buy something? How do I sell something? If I just have one piece, maybe it's just a partial line. And, you know, you and I have talked about that before. Some of those partial lines right off the farm work really good doing your own thing. And then we always talk about planning ahead and why things are successful. For instance, Neil Stipich over in Beaver Dam, the guys were up there working, taking pictures last week. And if you go on the website today, it's nice green grass. It's really cleaned up the right way, everything. And he's going to have a sale December 2nd, but wow, you're going to see the nice summer pictures behind it.
0: How early do you start promoting a December auction, though? I mean, is it always kind of floating out there for people that want to take a look, Ashley?
13: Yeah, it really is. I mean, we start, you know, as soon as we get a contract signed and we've picked a day out, which is sometimes the hardest part, then it goes right to the website within a week. And as we get the information in, we're just feeding the website so people can see what's going on.
0: Man, that's fast. And that is really good, not only for the seller, but also for the buyer that wants some time to line up financing or think about it, huh?
13: Well, that's very true. And we talk about that with big ticket items all the time. The longer people have and know what's coming up, they don't put themselves in a situation where they're buying something else and then can't go after this piece.
0: Well, I want to remind people, too, although obviously our mainstay is agriculture and the farmers that are looking to buy and sell, but the Steffes Group really points out the diversity of items that you guys handle. I was mentioning to Ashley off air that I've got a nephew that just graduated tech college and is in auto mechanic. Now he's trying to build his shop, and he found somebody going out of business on your site. Now he's got auntie's wish list all the way down her leg. So it really encompasses a lot of different types of equipment and items.
13: It really does. 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

0: 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He's along with us now. And John, we've really got quite the list to cover. I think the logical place to start is where we've been talking all morning. It's hot out there.
1: Yeah, the weather side of the equation is actually, one of the things that's been driving the markets, or is probably the biggest focus of the market at this time of the year, because now we're getting into pollination and we're worried about, nighttime temperatures. Are we going to get the moisture that we need, or is it get too hot that the plant, rejects the pollination process, and all those things come into play here.

0: A lot of good crop out there this year. And now the weather forecasts are starting to moderate. I'm just looking at even here, Wisconsin's forecast, starting into, end of the month here, we're going to be back into the 70s and 80s for highs. Moisture still in, plenty of moisture still in the ground at this time frame. So if this crop can get through these next few days here and the cooler temperatures kick back in again, you're going to see this crop get by and be in pretty good shape overall. And that's probably some of the reason we're looking at the market this morning trading softer is the pure fact that weather forecasts are moderating going into August, and that's a key time for both finishing out this corn crop and as well as getting that bean crop put together.
1: Well, and another factor that we're paying attention to is that Friday USDA report. How do we see that affect everything?
0: There was a couple things on that report, a little bit friendly for corn, and that was also probably led into Sunday night's strength and yesterday's, early trading action with what the USDA did with that report for this year's crop forecast for the crop out in the field. They lowered carryover down to 1.79 billion bushels. Now, I'll give you a comparison. Right now, we're well over 2 billion bushels of corn supplies. That's what ending stocks are at the end of the year. We're going to still have, 1.8 billion bushels of corn left over next year. But that when we start getting into certain windows, that 1.7 area at this time frame, if we do see something happen to this crop and it starts falling apart or doesn't quite hit yields, and with the demand that we have, it very quickly, can tighten that pile up, and that brings obviously price, value into the price. So with that, that was also something the market probably priced in a little bit on Sunday night, just adding a little bit of risk premium or because of those forecasts and just the fact that the next, we're a bushel or two below trend just because of, the weather or how things finish out. Also, corn supplies in the United States get pretty tight on the global scale, considering we produce the largest corn crop in the world and we're the top exporter.
1: Well, you alluded to it just a little bit earlier. Are we still seeing effects from that U.S.-Iran war?
0: Again, with this re-escalation, we've seen crude oil kind of pop back up. I think that continues to help the soybean market. We saw good strength in soybean oil again yesterday as crude rallies. Again, there's just that tie there. Corn and wheat, who were really tied to that market, back at the start of this, all back in February, March window, kind of seems to put it all in the back burner and kind of disconnected. It does add a little bit of premium, I think, and some caution, obviously, but the markets really are getting to the stage where this continues to happen. We saw this with the Ukraine war as well. It just gets tired of the headlines per se. And unless we see something absolutely dramatic really kicking in, the market's kind of, ignores it, for lack of a better way to put it out there, at least in terms of the tie between grains to crude oil. Crude oil is up a little bit again this morning, kind of hitting the $80 level on crude, and that seems to be an area that might hold us in terms of upside movement unless we continue to see things escalate even further. But it's out there and the market's aware of it. And again, if things kind of get back to, the $100 plus crude on a breakout or something, then you will see the grain markets react accordingly.
1: Well, just I'd like to touch on here quickly. We're starting to see that winter wheat come out of the fields. How are our wheat markets right now?
0: Well, we've had a lot of volatility the last couple of days. Some of that was tied to that USDA report. We've almost have lowered, due to our lousy production and because of the dry plains, we've lowered our wheat production almost 200 million bushels in terms of ending stocks from last year. So that's supportive of wheat. We've got hot weather conditions in France, cutting on grain production there. That's an impact. And then the big move we saw on Friday with the escalations between Ukraine and Russia, the Kerch Strait was closed. That's a good portion of Russian wheat exports come out of there. And that was some of the reason the wheat market's been so volatile the last few days. Now maybe getting some equilibrium again.
1: Well, hey, that's market advisor John Heinberg along with us. Thanks for joining us, John. He's with A Total Farm Marketing. Of course, if you want more information and to find him for yourself, their website is totalfarmmarketing.com. I've been mentioning all morning that Pam and I will be hanging out at the Wisconsin Farm Technology Days today, tomorrow, and Thursday. If you want to catch up with everything that we are doing, be sure to follow along on Facebook at Mid-West Farm Report and on Instagram at MWF Report. Same time, same place tomorrow morning for more from the Midwest Farm Report.
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7: Well, the Brewers have hit the All-Star break, though they did it with a bit of a limp, getting swept in Pittsburgh over the weekend. They also saw Brandon Woodruff go on the 60-day IL, Kyle Harrison go on the 15-day IL, and Jacob Mizrowski miss his final start due to fatigue. Despite all that, the Brewers do have 59 wins, the second-best record in baseball. They own a five-game lead in the NL Central. So manager Pat Murphy wasn't trying to make too much of getting swept by the fourth-place Pirates.
8: That's how small the margin is in Major League Baseball. I mean, you know, guys are trying their hearts out. And guys, not everybody's on all cylinders right now, but that's, you know, we're going to set a record for wins in the first half in the franchise.
7: Again, the team is at the All-Star break. They'll return Friday when they open a series against the Marlins at American Family Field. Turning to the Bucks, they lost to the Suns 95-88 yesterday in summer league action out in Las Vegas. The Bucks are now 0-3, but first-round pick Braden Burries has averaged 22 points per game. The Deer return to action in Vegas Wednesday against the Hornets.
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7: Well, we're just a little more than 2 weeks out from the start of Packers training camp. Rookies and injured players will report Monday, July 27th. Then veterans report on the 28th, with the first practice coming on Wednesday, July 29th. And the Big Ten, they're about to hold their media days in 2 weeks down in Chicago. For the Wisconsin Sports Zone Network, I'm Ebo.
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18: Good morning. An accident in Oregon has 14 closed in both directions from Old Stage Road to Oak Hill Road. Here in town, peak traffic time with pockets of congestion on the northbound interstate between 94 and 151 and on the westbound Beltline between John Nolan and Seminole Highway. Brake lights in the construction zone on John Nolan, Verona Road approaching the Beltline, 151 South approaching the interstate and westbound K at 12 in Ashton. Plus traffic light and construction congestion starting up downtown on East Wash Capitol Square and campus. With your zone traffic, I'm

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1: They did it with a bit of a...
0: This is a Wisconsin Sports Zone update.
1: Well, the Brewers have hit the All-Star break, though they did it with a bit of a limp, getting swept in Pittsburgh over the weekend. They also saw Brandon Woodruff go on the 60-day IL, Kyle Harrison go on the 15-day IL, and Jacob Mizrowski miss his final start due to fatigue. Despite all that, the Brewers do have 59 wins, the second-best record in baseball. They own a five-game lead in the NL Central. So manager Pat Murphy wasn't trying to make too much of getting swept by the fourth-place Pirates.
2: That's how small the margin is in Major League Baseball. I mean, you know, guys are trying their hearts out. And guys, not everybody's on all cylinders right now, but that's, you know, we're going to set a record for wins in the first half in the franchise.
1: Again, the team is at the All-Star break. They'll return Friday when they open a series against the Marlins at American Family Field. Turning to the Bucks, they lost to the Suns 95-88 yesterday in Summer League action out in Las Vegas. The Bucks are now 0-3, but first-round pick Braden Burries has averaged 22 points per game. The Deer return to action in Vegas Wednesday against the Hornets.
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1: Well, we're just a little more than 2 weeks out from the start of Packers training camp. Rookies and injured players will report Monday, July 27th. Then veterans report on the 28th, with the first practice coming on Wednesday, July 29th. And the Big Ten, they're about to hold their media days in 2 weeks down in Chicago. For the Wisconsin Sports Zone Network, I'm Ebo.
0: Play it safe? Nah.
4: You gotta fight!
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1: All right. Yeah, Paul from DeSoto's got an idea here on the text line. Release bluebirds or blue jays for a boy.
5: Or a cardinal.
1: Or flamingos for a girl.
5: Flamingo.
1: Now, Paul, I've tried the flamingo route here. There is the Forward Madison FC. Forward Madison FC. They are... The flock, they're the flamingos. That's the soccer team here in Madison. I've tried many times to do some kind of something with a flamingo. I've asked Connor, who was in charge and head of Forward Madison, like to have flamingos bring them in, because they have a cow that they bring in. They have other animals. There are a lot of protections against flamingos. You can't. They don't let you do it. So I've tried. They're very, believe it or not, fragile birds. I've tried many times with Connor about the flamingo, and he said it just isn't possible because of the laws and the legality of everything.
5: I mean, how electric would it be if you were at a Forward Madison game, and for one of the promos they had a flamingo race?
1: It'd be awesome. A flamingo race. I've never really seen a flamingo move. They're just standing on one leg in the water.
5: No, I mean, I think the race would be electric. If you just shoot them with the little drugs.
1: I don't.
5: Put a number on them, one or two. And then this is an even more incredible idea.
1: I don't think you're helping the cause of shooting them up with drugs.
5: You can put in bets for which flamingo you think is going to win.
1: I think that's illegal, too.
5: Could be like a 50-50 situation where 50% goes to.
1: Sounds like to me we got to do this like in Mexico. You know,
5: yeah.
1: it's like a cockfight, except so, the flamingo races.
5: So here's the thing. I get married in Mexico in maybe 10 years.
1: Okay.
5: And we have a flamingo race where we shoot them up with drugs and then we put the number and it's a 50-50. Wow. And whoever wins with the amount of time you think the flamingo will finish in and the correct number.
1: So
5: then I get 50% because it's my wedding, of course.
1: Okay.
5: And then you get the other 50%.
1: Well,
5: how much money would you put down?
1: When you're betting, who's winning money then for the bets we place down on it if we're getting a cut of this?
5: I mean, you would win the money. So if you, let's say put in $200 because we'd be big spending here.
1: Well, I'd spend more than that, but okay.
5: Okay, $500. And all my other family, so let's say the pot is at maybe 10 grand, maybe 12 grand. Six grand is just going to me because it's my wedding and I get the money, of course.
1: Well, the number's being thrown around here.
5: And then the other $6,000 is going to the person who first picks the correct number and two picks the amount of time.
1: Yeah, well.
5: I mean, how electric would that be? Instead of having a rehearsal dinner, or maybe after the rehearsal dinner.
1: Well,
5: and the
1: what if we just
5: party,
1: eat the flamingos afterwards?
5: Perfect. You're invited.
1: I would hope so. Thank you. I'll come.
5: Don't hold your breath.
1: And by the way, I've exhausted all legality options with the flamingo in Wisconsin anyways.
5: That's okay. I'll go
1: in Mexico. Well, you know, if you can go to La Farmacia, you can get like any drug there too.
5: I've been looking for some Adderall.
1: Oh yeah, go to Mexico. Yeah. You can just get it. The La Farmacia, they got everything there you'd ever want. And it's not that expensive. So yeah, we could.
5: I got to get a passport. Can you believe that? I don't even have a passport.
1: I would work on that first before we start drugging flamingos and racing them. Yeah. I would work on the passport thing first. That's, yeah.
5: Well, maybe Big D would call a favor in for me.
1: Who?
5: Donald Trump.
1: Oh, Big D.
5: You don't like Big D?
1: I don't know if he's going to be calling any favor. Anyways.
5: He already did.
1: You don't need a favor for get a passport. You can just get the passport.
5: Okay.
1: All right, 608-321-1670.
5: Sorry to catch you off track there.
1: No, I just never thought about drugging and racing flamingos. But yes, okay.
5: There's a first time for everything.
1: When you think of Jordan Love... when you think of Jordan Love, you think of what? And we've had this question because the NFL released their are releasing their top 100 players of 2026. Jordan Love comes in at number 72.
5: Well, I think those rankings are just bull.
1: Well,
5: anyways.
1: It's not the players are the ones that vote
5: still,
1: on it.
5: Still, I think it's bull.
1: And then ESPN also released their list of top 10 quarterbacks, and Jordan Love came in an honorable mention. He didn't crack the top 10 list.
5: Yeah, when you go one game into the playoffs, you're probably not getting much.
1: So your top 10 list is number 10 is Caleb Williams. Number 9 is Jared Goff. Number 8 is Drake May. 7 is Justin Herbert. 6, Dak Prescott. 5, Lamar Jackson. 4 is your boy Joe Burrow.
5: Love him.
1: 3 is Matthew. 2 is Patrick Mahomes. And number 1 is Josh Allen. So they say...
5: All guys who made it... Correct me if I'm wrong. All guys who made it 2 rounds into the playoffs, except potentially, I think, number 6 or 7.
1: So they say here the little blurb of Jordan Love. Phone lines. Coming to none. Jordan Love, quote, control of the offense, protection, and route adjustments. He has really grown in those areas, a veteran NFL offensive coach said. And NFC scouts said, quote, I don't think he gets enough credit for playing the position consistently well, and he has got the athletic traits to match it. Now, I'm asking a question here. When you think of Jordan Love, it's a thought experiment today. You think of what?
5: I have my word. Okay, so whenever you want me to drop the word, conformist.
1: Conformist?
5: I think that Jordan Love is a complete conformist.
1: A conformist.
5: And so once I thought of the word, I thought maybe I should Google the definition.
1: Mm-hmm.
5: So I did. Someone who aligns their behavior, beliefs, or attitudes with prevailing social norms, established customs, and societal standards. I think he doesn't want to mess anything up, and we've seen that. He doesn't speak out about anything. In his interviews, he's always like, well, you know, that was probably my fault, or you know, I just trust the play calling. I trust everything. I think he has too much trust, kind of like Corey was saying, and not enough willingness to be a leader in the locker room and a leader on the field. Conformist.
1: No, I like that. A couple of people just messaged me and said, good word, Kate. That was nice. And then we just got a text here from a tweet from Jerry. Jerry tweeted at me at Ebo Says, what's your flamingo story? Craziest thing about Kate's flamingo story is that she'd be married in 10 years.
5: Oh, okay.
1: All right, 608-321-1670.
5: Don't hold 16, your breath, 70. Everyone. It might be 20.
1: Line one, good morning.
4: 10 years. We're planning to get Kate married at 38, huh? Need a DJ.
1: No, you'd be 20.
5: I'd be
1: 32.
5: I'd be 32.
1: Yeah.
5: Yeah, yeah.
4: Oh, okay.
5: But I mean, honestly, if I need a DJ, I know who to call. Would you play Live Like You Were Dying at least 3 times at my wedding?
1: Well, it's your wedding. I think you could.
5: Well, I don't know. Some DJs are like, you know, this is my floor.
4: No, I am. I am whatever the that might be Z and the D. I am the 100% opposite. I take all requests and mm-hmm. I'll play whatever you want. The last wedding I did, I played "Go Hard in the Paint" by Waka Flocka. They wanted it. They wanted the instrumental to announce the groom's party,
5: mm-hmm.
4: and then they wanted it twice on the dance floor.
5: That's so huge.
4: Waka and of course, Flocka that's Flocka. Like my favorite song.
1: Yeah, so. Love that.
4: They were also big John Wall fans. Big John.
1: They did the John Wall dance.
4: They did the John Wall dance yeah. a lot.
1: How old? They must have been like late
4: want.
1: Early 30s then.
4: Yeah, early. Oh, yeah, Eva, we did all of like 2007 to 2011 hip hop.
1: Love it.
4: It was a lot of Akon in there, too.
1: Oh,
5: heck yeah.
1: Love it. Convict music, baby. Hell yeah.
4: Yeah, I started to play some Diddy, and then I thought about it. I'm like, wait a minute. Is this acceptable? Because Shake Your Tail Feather is such a good song.
1: Well, that's Nelly.
4: Yeah, Diddy's on the track, right?
1: Yeah, but that's a Nelly song with Diddy.
5: I feel like Diddy's fair play if they're listening to that kind of music. But you know what? You can never be too sure.
4: Yeah. Did anybody really keep tabs on what all of the producers ended up in jail for during the ATL era? Or is it just Diddy? Evo, I got Mount Rushmore, top four, worst flight behaviors. We've been talking about this now for 2 weeks.
1: All right.
4: Should we go for it?
1: Yep. Let's do it.
4: All right. We're going to go bottom to the top. So this is the four worst things that can happen on a flight. Number four, you absolutely rip ass. We're talking loud. We're talking stench. It's not towards the top because it goes away pretty quickly.
1: Mm-hmm.
4: Not a permanent mm-hmm. problem. But you rip ass on a plane and everybody hears it. It's uncomfortable for the next 2 hours.
1: I would agree with that. I mean, it's not the worst thing that could happen, but it is short-term bad.
4: It's short term. So number three, the recliner. Evo, I know we're going to differ on this, but I'm 6'3", 255 pounds. When somebody reclines into me, I cannot even use the tray in front of me because of how crowded everything is.
1: So I'm a recliner. They give you the option. I paid for it. I'll take that 1 to 2 inches to lean back.
4: I acknowledge that I could also recline myself, mm-hmm. but I don't want to do that.
5: You're better than that. Guy.
1: If they didn't give me the option, I wouldn't do it, you know?
4: The number three, recliner. Some planes are taking it away, too. Watch out.
1: I know.
4: Number two, this is cross the demilitarized zone. This is you take your knee and you push it into the seating area of the person next to you.
5: Ooh.
1: So you're sitting next to someone and they're brushing their knee up against you.
5: No, I think it's you're brushing. Oh, it's not brushing.
1: It's knee to knee contact.
4: Knee to knee contact as a big sweaty dude on these planes. I'm able to control myself and keep myself in my zone. If your knee crosses that demilitarized zone of the the armrest, it's all out warfare.
1: It's unwanted touching.
4: Like now we are.
1: Yeah. If you're touching my knee, we're gonna have some problems.
4: And if you're a dude, keep it controlled. We can man spread at home on the recliner. You don't need to man spread on a plane. Kate, this is like the ultimate man spreading. You're just taking over, even the middle seat guys, no pass. And then number one, the worst thing that can happen on a plane, you're sitting in the middle seat. The person in the window orders a drink and the hostess or flight attendant spills their drink all over you. You're just there trying to exist. You're in your khakis headed to the downtown New York office. You don't really have a change of clothes because it's a day trip. And all of a sudden, the flight attendant just spills somebody's coffee all over you. That is the worst thing that can happen on a plane.
1: I think you can make that into a good thing, though. I feel like you get like a free alcohol drink out of it, can't you?
4: Oh, I'm getting free alcohol no matter what.
1: Oh, okay.
5: This sounds like PTSD. Has this happened?
1: Yeah, Vegabond just had a post last week or 2 weeks ago of someone touching his knee with their knee.
4: I took a picture. Kate, I took a picture and tweeted it out. I'm like, this is crossing the line, literally.
5: I need to look at that tweet right now. Now, is an honorable mention. I want to know what you think about this. Can you stand up as soon as the plane lands? Because this is a number one ticks me off.
1: Please stay seated.
5: I don't care. And then what about if you're all the way in the back, but you think you can just grab your stuff, and if you're staying up first and in the aisle first, you can go all the way to the front? That really grinds my gears.
1: If you have a connection you got to really make, and maybe a you tell people, like, hey, I got a really close on a connection. If I'm not trying to be an a-hole, I just got to get here. Maybe if you express that. But, yeah, the people that stand up immediately and just those are annoying.
4: You're not going to get, like, the 3 minutes you save by getting two rows ahead because the person around you is nice is not going to be enough to convince the 300 people that are in front of you. If you're in the back of the plane, you got a connection. It's just a lost cause. Just take the night staying in Atlanta, right, if you're flying Delta, or probably Charlotte if you're flying American, right? Those are always our connectors.
1: Yeah.
4: And, you know, just take the loss. It's okay. Just relax. I don't get mad in those situations, Kate. I just acknowledge that those people are just a little less aware. And I just acknowledge that, like, hey, they're just a little lower on the totem pole here.
1: Think about
4: like, real quick,
1: just because I got Rob, your buddy Rob Reichel coming up, a couple other callers after.
4: Oh, hell yeah.
1: Real quick, when you think of Jordan Love, you think of what?
4: Mid.
1: Mid?
4: When I think of Jordan Love, I think of vanilla ice cream with no sprinkles.
5: Like that.
4: When I think of Jordan Love, it is, you know, black coffee that's probably from Speedway, not even Quick Trip.
1: Ooh.
4: Like, we're talking, this is absolute mid. Does he get the job done? Absolutely. Are you excited about it? No. So he, by the way, that goes for him and his head coach, Matt LaFleur. They're a perfect marriage because they're the exact same. They're built for the seventh seed.
1: We love you, buddy. See you, man. Mid. Line two. Good morning.
6: What up? How's it going?
1: Mississippi Drew. What's up, brother?
6: Oh, not much. It'd be funny to ask Vagabond, like, for his top four in, like, a year and a half, because I'll bet you they're all about what's going on with the kids at that point.
1: Oh, yeah. But he does have, yeah, he's got a kid coming up. Yeah.
6: It's funny how that changes.
1: Yes,
6: pretty soon you're like, man, I long for the days when I didn't have a kid pooping itself next to me, or another kid with like got a cold. That's the worst one. They got a cold, and so the pressure changes and stuff, and they can't tell you what's going on, and it's just, man.
1: Well, we'll come back to that after a year. We'll circle back when Vagabond's got a
6: top four in a year. That's what I want.
1: Yeah.
6: So when I picture Jordan Love, I'm thinking kind of, I'm along the same vein, but I'll go with Neapolitan, but like just the old school, not very good, you know,
1: like that.
6: Like
1: ice cream?
6: Like, yeah, like. You got a little more flavor in it. Here's what, you know what I would like?
1: Neapolitan ice cream.
6: I would like, if he didn't run like a giraffe, he's got to work on his running. And I know that sounds ridiculous. Everybody right now is just rolling their eyes. But it would be great if he could scramble somewhat, because he's so smart. And you could tell he knows when he should be scrambling, but that he has no clue how to do it. It's like, study up, bud. So, like, have somebody take you under their wing, something like that.
1: I haven't had Neapolitan ice cream in forever. It reminds me of, like, the late 90s.
6: It's not horrible. It's just, it's not anything good either.
1: The Neapolitan ice cream, it just doesn't know what it is and wants to be. It's three separate things,
6: right.
1: You know?
6: Right.
1: Yeah.
6: But, and here's the thing, too. he needs better. You guys are all tired of hearing this from me, especially Mr. Bills, but his receiving core is not that good. I think it's going to take a step up. Golden, I have real positive feelings about him.
1: Mm-hmm.
6: But I'm not the one who believes much in Watson.
1: Yeah, you're not a Christian Watson believer either, yeah.
6: No, so you can't drop that pass, you know? Mm-hmm. Like, you can't do that. Mm-hmm. Like everybody's like, oh, Jordan Love's not closing out games. It's like, well, why? Like, he's putting the ball on the money. Like, I don't know.
1: True.
6: Whatever.
1: You're a treasure and a treat, brother. We love you. Neapolitan.
6: Yep.
1: See you, man.
6: Love you guys,
1: we'll talk
6: too.
1: To you. All right, one last one before Rob Reichel. Line three. Good morning.
7: What's up, pervert?
1: Market plunger. Hello.
7: Hold on. All right. Dude, my fault. I was riding around and I had to speak to that.
1: You're all good, brother. It's happening.
7: Nada. So what are we talking about? What is Jordan Love deserves top 10?
1: Yeah, well, some people, he's not on the top 10 for quarterback list. People are upset about it. And then he's number 72 in the top 100. And I'm just doing a thought experiment today. Okay, like, why would that be? Why would that be?
7: Right.
1: So I'm thinking, when you think of Jordan Love, you think of what?
7: I think of a guy that
8: puts the shoulders of his team on his shoulders pretty much every week, and then the defense blew it. All right, so the Chicago game, the last Chicago game, he had that marching down the field, and I don't know what it was, or tied, and then they came back and scored, correct? Mm-hmm. And then he was driving down the field, and I think it was Reed or Dubs dropped a first down on the 25-yard line or something. Mm-hmm. And then that was really the game ended after that. I think it was the Cleveland game. They needed him at the end, and they didn't score at all. And I think he drove down, scored a touchdown. The defense couldn't stop. Mm-hmm. I think the other Chicago game that happened, there was a couple other games where literally, like, he was boring the whole game, but when they needed him at the end, he did what he was supposed to do. And then either LaFleur or the defense would give up the points. So I think Kate said conformist, I totally agree with that. I think that's his problem. He's too coachable. So like everything, well, he wants to do what Matt LaFleur wants. Unlike Rodgers, LaFleur would say something and he'd be like, yeah, whatever, and just do the opposite. It seems that Love is more willing to listen to what LaFleur does, and that at the end of the games can and especially like midway third quarter when they start to tail off and LaFleur starts doing stupid things, I think he's willing to go along with that. Where Rodgers would be like, "Yeah, no, I'm audible," and you know you could see them like staring at each other in the sidelines.
1: Mm. I like too coachable.
8: His stats aren't well. I don't know too coachable. I think
1: no, I
8: he's
1: like
8: just
1: that.
8: Mold too. He wants to do, like, he's a conformist. I think that's a great way to put it. Mm-hmm. It's not a knock on him. I just think if he took the ball or took it on his own impetus more times, he'd do better. But, again, like, a lot of those losses we had last year were not necessarily on him at all.
1: Yeah, McManus is missing field goals. McAnus, I mean. Yeah. So.
8: And every one of those, a Love had gotten us into the position or scored in the very next drive. I think the defense blew it. I think there was four or five losses that were like that.
1: Market Plunger, you're a treasure and a treat, brother. We love you so much. I got to get to Rob Reich now.
8: All right. Appreciate it.
1: See you, brother. There you go. Rob Reichel. We'll ask him. He's a Love truther. We'll do that next time.

0: have come here to chew bubblegum and kick ass.
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2: Welcome to the show, this is Tony. Well, I hope you all had a great 4th of July weekend. We had to get through that heat wave, but this coming week, I think we're going to be balanced out in the mid-80s. Water temps, of course, came up a little bit. But you know, fishing hasn't changed much, except for the weed problems in Wabisa and Kiganza. But I'll tell you, a lot of perch being caught, a lot of bluegills being caught, and redworms on the bottom are working. Or half a crawler, but the redworms really work better. In Monona, 10 to 14 feet of water. Mendota, picking up a few nice bluegills in University Bay off that first drop in about 8 feet of water. Got that report. Walleyes are on the rocks. Second point, Dunn's Bar, Burley Bar, in front of Governor's Island, in front of Maple Bluff. Right now, crawlers are working the best with an eighth-ounce jig or trolling with spinners and crawlers behind bottom bouncers. We'll be right back.
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2: Welcome back. This is Tony. Anyway, getting back to this crawlers and spinners and stuff, you don't need real big blades. Size 2, size 3, size 4s. And I'll tell you, the stretch between the Burley Bar and the inner Burley Bar in that 25-foot slot, on the east side of that, and at 21, 22 feet of water. And that drops into about 30, but you want to be on top of that edge, close to the bars. And then, of course, that whole south shore. And also on the north shore in front of Governor Nelson State Park, that's a good break line to do that same thing. You can always cast for bass and northerns in the weeds. If you got some top waters right now as the weeds are coming up, the largemouth are doing very, very well. And there's always pike. I don't care what weed bed you're fishing in Lake Mendota, it's got pike. You just got to find out what they want. But usually spinner baits, bucktails, anything like that catches them.

0: Oh, Robbie. Come on, Robert Plant. That's what, oh, Robbie. Rob Reichel, Forbes.com, Conley Media. Robbie, no fool in the rain here. Maybe a fool in the heat, though. What's up, brother? What's going on?
1: Definitely a fool in the heat. You got that right now. Mid-90s today, but we'll just try to be the light in your eye that keeps on shining, my man.
0: I mean, Rob, just some short shorts, you know, and maybe pop on a wife pleaser. Not a wife beater, a wife pleaser, Robbie.
1: A wife pleaser. There you go.
0: There you go. You're slim and trim, Robbie. You're getting cut up. You know what it is.
1: We're getting there, my man. We're trying.
0: Rob, I got a thought experiment today. All right? So I saw ESPN release their list of top 10 quarterbacks. Jordan Love's not on it. And then the NFL was voted on by the players. Jordan Love coming in at number 72. People, even Micah Parsons, a little perturbed about that as well. So my question was, okay, why? Why would people think that? So the answer, or the question I have today, looking for your answer, when you think of Jordan Love, you think of what? Some of our answers today from listeners is, when I think of Jordan Love, I think of, yeah, maybe. He's okay, a team player, pretty average, being held back. He puts the team on his shoulders. What would Rob Reichel say? When you think of Jordan Love, you think of what?
1: I would say, in just a few words, good enough to win a Super Bowl. Yes.
0: Good enough to win a Super Bowl. Rob, that's the most positive one I've had today.
1: Okay, and Evo, he is. I think these polls and these rankings and stuff that come out every July are nothing other than clickbait and ways to fill crap and get stuff ready for the season. I was thinking about this yesterday when I saw one of those polls, people. There's only three quarterbacks in the conference I would take before Jordan Love right now. I'd take Stafford in L.A. Mm-hmm. I would take Dak in Dallas. Mm-hmm. Who I might like a little bit more than some others, but I like
0: Dak too, Robbie. And people give me flack for that.
1: I'm a pretty big Dak guy. He and Love remind me of each other quite a bit, to be honest with you. Evo, Dak's just done it a little bit longer, which is why I would put him a notch ahead. And you're not going to like this next one, but I would take Caleb Williams over Jordan Love.
0: Rob, I also and I hate to do this because the Bears to me is my most loathed and the biggest rivals. That I think Caleb Williams is good, like really good.
1: Yeah, Evo, you don't do what that guy did in the fourth quarter last year, and not be. He took such a colossal jump from year one to year two. He's only 24. Love's going to turn 28 in November. So he's 4 years younger than Love. He's got a lot of time here to. For the 2026 season, maybe it's close, but certainly long term, I'd take Caleb Williams. But so anyhow, Evo, my point there is there's only three guys in the conference and one in the division, and that's even a coin toss probably to me between Love and Williams. But I'd give Williams a tick ahead because he beat Love 2 out of 3 last year, and I shouldn't even say he beat Love, but he beat LaFleur. Two out of three, and he's certainly trending the right way, and his fourth quarter magic was something we haven't seen in a long, long time, Evo. So those are really the only three in the conference. Evo, I 100% to your initial question think Jordan Love is good enough that you can win a Super Bowl with him. Evo, I take him in a heartbeat over the two quarterbacks who were in the Super Bowl last year, Drake May and Sam Darnold. Come on.
0: Mm-hmm.
1: Drake May, to me, showed his true colors in that Super Bowl. Had a really nice regular season against a soft, watered-down schedule. And then when the competition cranked up in the playoffs, Denver in the AFC Championship game and Seattle in the Super Bowl, to me, you saw a guy who I think is middle of the pack in the NFL. I don't know even where the rankings had him and some of this stuff. And Evo said, Sam Darnold's fine or whatever, but Seattle's roster was just better top to bottom than everybody else in football. They could have won a Super Bowl with a lot of people last year. So, Evo, looking across the whole league, I take Josh Allen, obviously, before Love. I take Burrow. Just trying to think. I take Mahomes. I'd probably take Herbert. And Evo, I think Lamar Jackson's on a downslide. I mean, I guess I'd still put him a tick ahead of Love, but that might be close. I mean, so my point, I after all that, Evo, is Love somewhere probably to me around 8th. In the NFL, I know he was outside that top 10 list. I'd have him in my top 10. Evo, I've watched every snap he's ever taken. I've watched every game he's ever started and played. I've watched three times probably. I mean, I've studied this guy pretty close. I get it. These other scouts and executives are smarter probably than me, that they're paid a lot of money to do this. This is a living, Ebo. But I think Jordan Love is absolutely good enough to win a Super Bowl with. It's up to the powers that be to get the right people around him, and then the coaches in Green Bay to make the most of that talent, which they have not done the last 2 years.
0: Yeah. Now, speaking of Jordan Love, he's got to have people to throw the ball to. I think three Packers receivers last year were top 10 for drop rate. So Love throwing the ball, maybe it was top 15, whatever it was. They dropped a lot of passes. But with that, Rob, we've whittled it down a little bit, right? You got Christian Watson, you got Jaden Reed, you got Matthew Golden. I'm seeing here at Forbes.com, Robbie, you're counting down the top 30 Packers until training camp begins, coming in earlier today at number 15. Matthew Golden checking in. Are we poised for a breakout season? It would help Love and obviously help out Matthew Golden's career. Breakout season incoming?
1: If there's a Packer you're going to bet on for a breakout season, he's your guy. You know, to me at least. I mean, there's certainly a couple other candidates probably on that roster, but Golden's the guy who jumps out, you know, first and foremost. You saw when he got opportunities, like the playoff game against Chicago, Ebo, where he, you know, had just a brilliant 23-yard touchdown, four catches, 84 yards that night. That was his best game of the season. I know he was a little bit dinged last year, missed a little bit of time, but Ebo, it was also pretty inexplicable how Matt LaFleur and Adam Stenovich, to me at least, just didn't use him enough. 43% of the snaps is all Matthew Golden played. He'll play a lot more, Ebo, this year, you know, as long as he's healthy. Like you mentioned, it's the big three is going to be Watson, Reed, and Golden. And, you know, your guy, Bo Melton, trying to find a way onto the field.
0: I'm a bowl leader.
1: I know you are. Oh, of course you are. And Bo Melton's given him a couple of good moments through the year. Savion Williams will get more snaps, obviously, this year and in year two. But Golden's the guy who they're going to need to make a pretty colossal jump. I don't have it in front of me. I think he had 29 catches is what it was last year, 300-some-odd yards. I mean, that's, you want a lot more out of your first-round pick. You look at the other first-round pick receivers from last year, right? McMillan in Carolina, Abuka in Tampa Bay, that they both had dramatically better rookie years than Matthew Golden did, Ebo. And Green Bay's going to need Golden to take a jump if their passing game is going to be what they want it to be. And Ebo, I think he, I mean, again, you can't teach 4.29, right? Mm-hmm. I mean, that's what that guy runs. He's just got a different gear and a different dimension than anybody else over there. The thing that would always concern me a little bit about him is he's undersized, and can he hold up for a full season? That's what he's going to have to show this year. And 190 pounds, it's not easy at that weight to get through 17 regular season games. And then, if, you know, obviously the Packers hope for some playoff games along the way. But no, Golden Evil, still just 22, I think. He's still a pup. He's... Yeah. This should be a pretty substantial breakout year for him. If you're drafting fantasy football, he's the guy I would target in those mid to late rounds.
0: I mean, LaFleur has to use him now, though, right, Robbie? Like he has to be used more. It's the list has been whittled. It's been whittled down.
1: He should have been used more last year. He showed you in the playoff game. He's just different than a lot of those guys, right? I mean, when I'm done talking here, I mean, people should jump on YouTube and rewatch that touchdown he had against Chicago. He made four or five guys miss. He hurdled a guy on his way to the end zone. He made a hell of a move on Sweat, the defensive end on the goal line, to find his way to the end zone. And he split two defenders to get there. I mean, Ebo, it's not a play a guy like Romeo Doubs could have made. It's not a play that, whatever, we've seen a Bo Melton make, or a Savion Watson maybe can make that. Reed probably can't. This guy's just got a different gear. Watson has a pretty similar gear, but, you know, Reed doesn't run quite. Reed's fast and quick. Reed's more quick than fast. You know, Golden's just both, Ebo. He's fast, quick, explosive. You're going to give him space, look out, forget about it. So, Ebo, they've got to do a better job finding a way to get him the ball in space, create space for him, and let him just use some of those unique tools that God gave Golden. And he can kind of take it from there. But I would expect, and when it's all said and done, Ebo, if Golden can stay on the field let's say, even play 70 to 75% of the snaps, I would think 70 catches, you know, 1,100 yards and 6-7 touchdowns is certainly realistic for him.
0: Love it, Rob. Rob Reichel joining us right now, Forbes.com. Speaking of Forbes, Rob, one last one on the defensive side of the ball. Coming in at number 16, you posted this yesterday. The self-proclaimed CB1 contract year, Keyshawn Nixon. Rob, contract year means we're probably going to get some good play out of him, right?
1: Well, you know, one of the fascinating things is going to be is he going to be there on day one of camp? I think the answer to that is going to be yes. But listen, he is their CB1. Again, he's not a CB1, but he's their CB1, right? There's just and that's more an indictment on the general manager.
0: He's not a CB1, he's their CB1.
1: He is their CB1, right? I mean, at least until proven otherwise, he's been a better football player than St. Juste and Carrington Valentine, and we'll see where Cisse ends up and stuff like that. But yes, he is their CB1. But Evo, opposing quarterbacks had a passer rating of 101 against them last year. Their passer rating against them the year before that was 105. I mean, quarterbacks can get healthy real fast finding Keyshawn Nixon on the field, Evo, and they have. But Evo, I don't have it in front of me. I think he's due to make $6 million this year, which at that number, he is dramatically underpaid to be a CB1. So will he be there he's hinted and indicated, you know, that he really wants a new contract before the year starts, and who wouldn't, right? But Evo, I don't foresee them signing him long term. Mm-hmm. I think they will let him walk when the year is over. They'll sign somebody in free agency. They have all those draft picks next year. They'll load up again at corner in the draft, like they always kind of seem to have to, Evo. But I think Nixon this will be year 8 for Nixon. He just turned 29, so he's not a young player, Evo. Last year was the first time he started all 17 games, which is certainly a positive. But at this point in time, he's not getting better, Evo. He is what he is, and he's okay. You'd prefer, though, on a championship level football team, he's got to be at best your number two, maybe just your nickel or your slot guy. They're going to ask him at least for this year to be number one. Again, we've talked about this on the show in the past, Evo. That's just not good enough to win a championship. But yeah, Hey, that's the position they're in, and that's what they have coming into 2026. That's not Keyshawn Nixon's fault that he's going to be asked to be their best corner. That's on Brian Gutekunst. That's the best he's come up with,
0: yep.
1: You know, and really has never found a guy to play at the level that Jair Alexander was at a few years back before he kind of fell off the map. But Evo, they haven't had a corner play to that level. So, again, that's not on Nixon. Nixon gets the most out of what he has, Evo. Nobody expected him to ever turn into Green Bay's best corner. But, again, that's a lot of that is all relative, right?
0: Yeah. So we miss Jair too, Robbie. We do.
1: You do, Jair. Huh?
0: Oh, yeah. I love me some Jair. Yeah.
1: You're in the minority, that my man.
0: He was the man, Robbie. Hey, Rob, before I let you go, you know, we're on the All-Star break in baseball, the NBA Summer League, who really cares? Just don't get arrested in the NFL in this time. What's Rob Reichel, besides counting down the top 30 Packers, what is Rob Reichel doing in this dead time kind of sport this week?
1: I'm trying to enjoy my time before we get the training camp 2 weeks from tomorrow, Evo. Had a wonderful Monday, spent about 6 hours on a boat. Ooh. Can't beat that. That's the kind of stuff Rob Reichel was trying to do right now.
0: A little R&R. R&R. Rest, relaxation, Reichel. Yes.
1: There you go. You're going to need me revved up and fired up for the season that's almost here, and I'm trying to pay attention, Evo, to who's going to punch Tyler Hero in the face next.
0: No, Rob, I think I'm in. I like him now. After him fighting with Bam Adebayo, I think I'm pro Tyler Hero now. Someone's got to like him. Why not me?
1: So you're good with the fact he ripped the Greg Gard's wonderful basketball program in your backyard, Evo. You're good with that.
0: Well, he already. Rob, that's water under the bridge. That's already been done. Now he's back and he's ready to go. You know, he's fighting Bam Adebayo with the Bucks garb on. He's ready to fight for us, Robbie. Accept him back into your life.
1: Listen, Evo, I don't, you know, I'm not going to take any offense to the fact that he went to Kentucky thinking he would have a better chance to get to the NBA, and it worked out that way for him. That he's not wrong in that. Mm-hmm. He doesn't need to go out in front of a camera when he's out in Las Vegas and tear open old wounds when he's back in the state now. He has no concept to me, Evo, in essence of who he's playing for, where he is. Hey, Evo, Badger fans are also Bucks fans, and every time you poke the bear with a Badger fan, I mean, they're going to have 5,000 people in that building next year watching that god-awful Milwaukee Bucks basketball team. Tyler Hero keeps opening his mouth, Evo. That's going to be down to about 2,500 fans. So, Evo, I'll tell you what. You want to form a line to punch Tyler Hero in the face? I'll get that line.
0: Okay, so I was going to get you a Tyler Hero jersey, so you're saying don't, Rob? Is that what you're saying?
1: Evo, don't get me anything ever associated with Milwaukee Bucks basketball. Get me a Badger basketball jersey instead. I'll take that jersey.
0: I'm getting you a Greg Gard plaque, Rob. You can hang it in your office, all right?
1: Give me a Nolan Winter jersey. How about that?
0: All right, Robbie, we love you, brother. Forbes.com, Conley Media. We'll talk again Thursday, all right?
1: I'll see you, buddy.
0: Rob Reichel, not a fan of Tyler Hero, and that's okay. We'll go to break. We'll come right back.

0: already on the line. The only question is, what are you going to do about it?
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1: He's always a true treasure and a treat. We love you, Robbie. Put those headphones on, Kate. Get active here. Looking at the text line at 608-321-1670. We were talking about Wisconsin football. Our guy, Coach Freed, one of the greatest minds. He's up there with Vince Lombardi. Coach Freed said, Evo, yesterday you were talking about Badgers quarterbacks having swag. Remember Sean Eichhorst, the new AD, was talking about how Texas, when he was there, they have swag, and Wisconsin has their own kind of swag. Like, what kind of swag do we have here in Wisconsin?
2: I mean,
1: when I was thinking of, when I think of Wisconsin swag, I think of a guy wearing a 90s Rose Bowl t-shirt, some lighter colored Levi jeans, some new white New Balance shoes that are slightly stained with grass.
2: Yeah. And maybe a rose through his teeth.
1: Maybe.
2: No. Okay. You didn't think that.
1: Well, I don't think your typical Wisconsinite male wearing that outfit is going to have a rose in their teeth.
2: Oh, I thought you were thinking of like maybe the parade after the Rose Bowl. Well, I don't even know if they
1: have Texas has swag, right? Well, what's Wisconsin swag? Our guy, Coach Freed, said, I think it's the two C's, competence and confidence. He said, we saw Danny O'Neill pick up first downs last year and wipe his slime nose, but he had no ounce of competence. Colton Joseph, Kojo, might just have both. I'm calling him Sunshine as an ode to Sunshine and Remember the Titans. Much love, brother. Much love, Coach Freed. I think Colton Joseph's got swag.
2: I 100% think he does, but I'm just concerned because the first 1 to 2 weeks on campus, when he should have been making a super big impression, the coaches were asked about him, and the coaches were like, yeah, I mean, he's fine. He's got some work to do.
1: He's settling in, Kate.
2: I get it, but you would think that if someone comes in who's...
1: Well, you saw him driving a Jeep around playing No Broke Boys. Yeah, that's got confidence and confidence.
2: And I saw him at the bar at Mondays.
1: Did you?
2: We took a couple shots together.
1: You did?
2: Yeah.
1: Oh, did you outshoot him?
2: Yeah.
1: Oh. Well, see, there's competence because he wants to be competent on the field, not hungover.
2: Yeah. He wouldn't tell me he was the Badger quarterback, too. I mean, which I think is kind of swaggy in itself.
1: Yeah, he doesn't want to be becoming of himself too much, you know?
2: Yeah, and I think he's going to let that play talk.
1: Yeah. I kept
2: asking him. I was like,
1: well, you saw,
2: are you in a frat?
1: Who was the quarterback that you saw at
2: Danny O'Neill?
1: Danny O'Neill. And
2: he was blowing that stuff up.
1: I mean, and he was kind of perturbed that you didn't know
2: who he was.
1: Oh, he was.
2: Because I genuinely did it.
1: Well, yeah,
2: because... He got rid of the half hair, like, you know, when he had it half bleached white, half bleached dark. It was gone.
1: He kind of stinks.
2: And then he had a boot on. He looked like just some regular Joe Schmo with an oversized
1: t-shirt.
2: Yeah,
1: you thought he was like a trainer or something, right?
2: Yes. I genuinely thought he was the water boy.
1: And I like that about Kojo. He's just like, he doesn't want to... be too much of himself, right?
2: Right. So my friend, the reason why I got myself in this situation is my friend is, you know,
1: a jersey chaser.
2: Talking.

0: Yeah, you blaze your own trail.
1: So I got 6 shots.
0: And you're a strong, independent woman.
1: And I turned back and like pretend to ask my friends if they wanted them. And then I was like, oh, they don't want them. You guys want to take these with me?
0: And you mopped the floor with them.
1: Yeah. And then I kept asking Kojo, yo, what frat are you in? You know, because he had like the vest on. Mm-hmm. I was like, what frat are you in? He's like, I'm not in a frat. Like, really? I thought you would be. You look like you're in a frat. Like, I swear I'm not. That would have been the perfect time for him to be like, I'm actually on the football team. But he was just like, no, I swear I'm not in a frat. Do I look like I'm in a frat? He was kind of perturbed that I said that.
0: What are you trying to emasculate him? Trying to kill this guy's confidence before he steps on the field?
1: No, I just...
0: He's just trying to assert dominance. You're asserting dominance.
1: I wanted to get him to tell me.
0: I like that. You're asserting dominance. I like that. Very good.
1: Don't care.
0: Good, good, good. I like that, Kate. I like that for you. All right, we'll take a little break here. Yeah, confidence and competence. I do believe Kojo has that too. I'm all in on Colton Joseph. All in. And I like that he's not falling into going shot for shot, band for band with Kate Fox. He's ready. He's worried about being competent on the field with his confidence.
1: Yeah, he took 2 and he was like, yeah, I'm done.
0: That's good. All right, we'll come right back.

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0: Yeah, Cousin Kate and I were just talking. Both her and I gonna be at Over the Line, the Zone, AC/DC, pre-party, baby.
1: That's right.
0: Where are we at? Scotty Bar.
1: Scotty Bar.
0: 1 to 5:30. Got a $50 Scotty Bar gift card to give away. Some Zone koozies, some other stuff. More importantly, though, you and I.
1: I mean, come hang out.
0: Come hang out.
1: And we will be drinking,
0: well,
1: for the record.
0: Well, duh. It's in our DNA, Kate. It's in our blood. Our ancestor didn't come over here for us not to drink beer before AC/DC.
1: That's right.
0: So again, we'll be there 1 to 5:30 at Scotty Bar on Regent Street. And then we're taking the highway to hell, or Regent Street to Camp Randall. And we're going to turn it on and rip the knob. Come on down. All right, Kate's got a question for the listeners after 9. We also got to get to something Tony Romo said that I had to chuckle at.
1: Oh, I love this.
0: Same. And back to your thoughts on Jordan Love. It's a thought experiment today. He's not on the top 10 for quarterbacks from ESPN. He's number 72 for the NFL Top 100. When you think of Jordan Love, you think of what?
1: Holy Trinity of questions coming up.
0: Yeah,
1: for the next
0: a lot of questions. Hopefully a lot of answers. At the top of the hour, WKTY, we love you guys. We'll see you tomorrow. Everyone else, we'll carry on. I got to eat some chicken and rice. I'm trying to get extra buffed up, Kate.
1: Looking good, Ebo.
0: We'll be right back.

0: 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WOZN Madison. The Zone.
1: So they did it with
0: This is a Wisconsin Sports Zone update.
1: Well, the Brewers have hit the All-Star break, though they did it with a bit of a limp, getting swept in Pittsburgh over the weekend. They also saw Brandon Woodruff go on the 60-day IL, Kyle Harrison go on the 15-day IL, and Jacob Mizrowski miss his final start due to fatigue. Despite all that, the Brewers do have 59 wins, the second-best record in baseball. They own a 5-game lead in the NL Central. Manager Pat Murphy wasn't trying to make too much of getting swept by the fourth-place Pirates.
2: That's how small the margin is in Major League Baseball. I mean, you know, guys are trying their hearts out. Guys, not everybody's on all cylinders right now, but that's, you know, we're going to set a record for wins in the first half in the franchise.
1: Again, the team is at the All-Star break. They'll return Friday when they open a series against the Marlins at American Family Field. Turning to the Bucks, they lost to the Suns 95-88 yesterday in Summer League action out in Las Vegas. The Bucks are now 0-3, but first-round pick Braden Burries has averaged 22 points per game. The Deer return to action in Vegas Wednesday against the Hornets.
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1: Well, we're just a little more than 2 weeks out from the start of Packers training camp. Rookies and injured players will report Monday, July 27th. Then veterans report on the 28th, with the first practice coming on Wednesday, July 29th. And the Big Ten, they're about to hold their media days in 2 weeks down in Chicago. For the Wisconsin Sports Zone Network, I'm Ebo.
0: Play it safe? Nah.
4: You gotta fight!
0: We don't abide by your rules. 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
1: All right. How, but by the way, catch yourself. How have you been? What's new in life?
5: Oh, thanks, Ebo.
1: It's been a while since I've seen you in a working capacity. What's new?
5: Seriously. Nothing much is new.
1: You still boot up?
5: Yeah.
1: Kate's boot up now.
5: Kind of unbelievable.
1: I know.
5: Actually.
1: Nice guy. Nice kid. What's his name again? Joe?
5: Well, are we going to do this on air?
1: Here, I'll turn the mic off. Oh, yeah. Good kid.
5: Yeah, super nice.
1: Yeah.
5: Fun to be around.
1: Does he know what he's getting into?
5: I think he's starting to understand.
1: Yeah, it's called a whirlwind. It's controlled chaos.
5: Controlled chaos is a great way to put it.
1: Yeah.
5: And
1: we like to party, you and I.
5: He also really likes to party.
1: Well, I don't think he realized how much that we can party compared to others. Because when we were at the Perch, and he just came in, and all of a sudden, we're just like, shots. His head was spinning.
5: So he talked to me after this, like a couple weeks after.
1: Well, was it an intervention or what?
5: No. Oh. But he was like, you put me in a really uncomfortable position when I met your boss.
1: Oh, what, me?
5: And I was like, what?
1: Okay.
5: And by the way, I had been on a party bus for
1: Hang on a second here. So June 25th, that's the reason it was my 10th winning anniversary. Jenna and I, my wife and I, went out, randomly bumped into Kate Fox at the Perch, a new rooftop bar. And Kate's like, my boyfriend's coming. Or are you guys boyfriend? My guy's friend's coming.
5: I think I just said his name. I'm like, hey, he's coming. You're going to meet him.
1: So I am, I guess, one of Kate's bosses. And then, well, I guess I am.
5: Yeah,
1: and
5: you
1: then,
5: are.
1: And then Kate's mom is also there. So this is his first time meeting your mom.
5: Yes.
1: And then for some reason, he says he felt uncomfortable by meeting me, your mom.
5: No, he was actually not upset. He doesn't really get upset, but he just like says things, and I can tell like, he's not super happy about it. And so the first thing he didn't like is, like, he was meeting my mom for the first time. And again, I've been on a party bus for 5 hours. I was drinking martinis. Like, I don't even remember half of the things that were happening.
4: Of course, yeah.
5: It was a gray zone. And apparently, I introduced him to my mom, which I didn't even want to do, but I had to because she was right there. And he was there and he was picking me up because we were going to go back to his house. Mm-hmm. And then back to, he had a volleyball game later and I just wanted to stay in Madison. I was feeling good. Anyways, so he starts talking to my mom right away. And
4: well, he talked to me first.
5: Yeah, he was talking to you. But then my mom came over to get Kellen, who was yelling.
4: Yeah, the loud
5: mouth. And then it just had to happen. Yeah. And apparently while he was talking to my mom, I just came up, I went up to him and I was like, hey, we're taking shots. Come on. And he was like 1 minute into talking to my mom. And he was like, I was trying to talk to her.
4: Well, I don't know if you remember this exactly how it all happened, but you left him high and dry just to talk to your mom alone. And I said, Kate, what are you doing? Don't leave him alone. First time meeting your mom, go over there.
5: Yeah.
4: And then I also had said, I think we're getting shots too. And then you went over there.
5: And then I went over there. And then instead of being like, oh, let's have a nice little conversation. Like, first time meeting my mom, I was really like, we're doing shots. Yeah, it was not a great look for me. But he's met her after that, so it's totally fine. But then he was like, Kate, it was uncomfortable because obviously, Jen, it's your anniversary, it's your 10-year anniversary. She's looking great.
4: Yeah.
5: Her boobs are looking good. Everything's looking nice. I mean, she was looking great. Rocket.
4: Yeah.
5: And I say to Justin, doesn't Jen have great boobs? Like, doesn't she have really nice tits?
4: Yeah. I don't
5: And it was totally true.
4: Let's just say boobs.
5: Okay, sorry.
4: That's all right.
5: And he was like,
4: This is a family show.
5: I mean, yeah. You know, they're great.
4: Right in front of Jen?
5: Yeah.
4: Oh, yeah.
5: He's like, I mean, yeah, they're great.
4: Oh, that's the uncomfortable.
5: And he was super uncomfortable about it, and he didn't like it. But it's okay. He's fine. He's fine. He was like, why did you make me say that?
4: Why did you make me say that your boss's wife's boobs look great?
5: Why did you make me do that? And I was like, because they did. And he was like, yeah, but I don't know. Anyways, yeah.
4: So that's why he was.
5: I think he knows what he's getting himself into. I mean, he knows my phone's always at 1%.
4: Mm-hmm.
5: It is what it is. And yesterday or a couple of days ago, we had a conversation. He was like, you have a nice ass. I was like, thanks.
4: Say, we're a family show. Say, bud.
5: Sorry.
4: It's all right.
5: I'm on strike too.
4: That's okay.
5: So then, and then I was like, oh, is that your favorite part about me?
4: We don't have to go on to the details of all this, but...
5: And he was like, no, your personality.
4: Okay, there we go. Attaboy.
5: So anyways, he knows what he's getting himself into. He's doing okay.
4: Okay, good.
5: Not sure how good, but he's doing fine.
4: Good. He seemed like a nice kid.
5: Thanks. I
4: didn't know this part of that story, so I appreciate him also appreciating what I appreciate, too, about Jen. So
5: So things are going pretty good. And what else?
4: But also mostly Jen's personality.
5: Exactly.
4: All right, so Kate.
5: Skycarp, good. Badger volleyball starting August 6th. That's it. Why are you laughing?
4: Just your story.
5: It's a good story.
4: It is a great story. All right, 608-321-1670. I wanted to get to this. So, Tony Romo,
5: mm-hmm.
4: He's a Wisconsinite, played quarterback for the Dallas Cowboys. I always liked Tony Romo. That's a great guy. He was on Pardon My Take. And this is something we have a lot of listeners. There's one in particular from this area that is a steward of the Dells, if you will. Tony Romo was on Pardon My Take. And this conversation, this little tidbit came up. I wanted to play it and get some reaction here. Take a listen. Here's Big Cat and Tony Romo.
6: I love the fact that you were probably making like hundreds of millions of dollars. The quarterback.
7: That's not true already.
6: Okay, whatever
7: that's
6: your contract, you know, you're making $20 million. You're the quarterback of the Dallas Cowboys. And somehow, some way, Tony Romo is vacationing with his family at, I believe, Noah's Ark in the Wisconsin Dells. What a white trash move. And I was like, tip of the cap.
4: Now, I'm going to push back a little something here. Not white trash at all. We love the Dells. With Big Cat, that was a little... We don't care for the white trash comment about the Dells and Noah's Ark.
5: Okay.
6: How is this guy here? The Wisconsin Dells, God love it, is
7: love
6: I'm sure you
7: Dells.
6: Were at Ho-Chunk Casino.
7: Oh, if my kid is
6: like,
7: Mick here.
6: Like, it's crazy that you were there. I just remember being like, why? Tony Romo's at an indoor water park.
7: Exactly.
6: In Wisconsin. So,
7: which is so clean.
6: Congrats. So clean. So nothing
7: none
6: better
7: of those
6: than
7: kids
6: indoor
7: would ever
6: water
7: be
6: park.
7: There, right?
6: Yeah. So congrats on that. That was, yeah. Did you ever go to Cruise and Chubby's?
7: You know this too well.
6: Yeah, I know Cruz and Chubby's.
8: You go to the Cheese Castle?
7: To Madison.
4: That wasn't a no, by the way. That was not a no.
6: Yeah, but yes, I always was like, damn, that's like just a regular dude.
7: Oh, man, this is what we do. I mean, I'm a taxi cab driver these days. I got a 14, 12, and 8-year-old boy, and I'm like, what practice am I going to? Where am I taking him? We go to school, we pick him up. You do the, it's like, it's a great time in life, but at the same time, it's funny. It's like, I weirdly love it. And at the same time, I'm like, do we need to go in there right now? Can we wait another 10 minutes before we get in there?
6: Yeah.
7: But the Dells are amazing.
6: Yeah, the Dells are incredible. The Dells are amazing.
4: There we go. Shout out Wisconsin Dells. Where's Z and the D when you need them? Wisconsin Dells is getting a lot of love there from Big Cat, despite him calling it light trashy. And Tony
5: he
4: Romo.
5: Brings it back.
4: We love
5: that.
4: The Dells. I'm a Dells truther. I'm a Dells. I would. Dell Bar, amazing.
5: Mm-hmm.
4: Cruz and Chubby's, amazing. Let's see here. We just went to Sindara not too long ago. A little overpriced for what it is. Wouldn't do it again, but if that's, you know, if you're like a,
5: it's a good option.
4: Like a rich older person, you just want to relax, have at it. Mm-hmm. Let's see. The Dells, Ishnala, amazing. Mm-hmm. We love the Dells. Big fans of the Dells.
5: I just think it's wild he went to Noah's Ark. I mean, I would say Kalahari over Noah's Ark. I would say the wilderness over Noah's Ark. I don't know.
4: Really?
5: If I'm,
4: the wilderness?
5: I mean, yeah, they have so many different.
4: Okay. It's been a while since I've been to a
5: water parks.
4: Since Noah's I've been to a Ark, water park.
5: I will say this. I know you didn't like the white trash, but I would say out of all of the places.
4: I'd call it Euro trash.
5: Out of all of the places, I would say Noah's Ark might be the worst.
4: Well, we don't say it that way. We say it as you can stretch. You can stretch a dollar farther there.
5: There you go.
4: Yeah.
5: Thank you for that.
4: Yeah.
5: I do need help rephrasing things sometimes.
4: I'm here for you, Kate. And with that, I mean, you look at the Dells. Once you get over the shock of an obese, very hairy man in a tiny little Speedo, once you get over that, life begins anew again. Then it's you're like, okay, I've seen enough. You get desensitized a little bit. Well, the first time you see.
5: Yeah.
4: Yeah.
5: Bring back weekend trips to the Dells.
4: Yeah, bring back getting a suntan lotion bottle without any suntan lotion in it, and you sneak some booze in it.
5: Like,
4: that's a pro move right there.
5: Bring back sitting in the hot tub at a swim-up bar in the Dells. Why not?
4: Yeah, yeah, I love that. Bring back getting the wristbands and then having your friends that were maybe there the day before or something, you expertly cut it off at a secret kind of looking spot, mm-hmm. and you super glue or tape it back on for you so you get free access in. Bring that back. Did you ever do that?
5: No.
4: Oh, I don't know if that's still a thing anymore, but.
5: I think you could. I mean, it depends on what kind of wristbands are using.
4: I'm actually going to the Dells this coming weekend.
5: No way.
4: Yeah. My brother-in-law and his wife and our two nieces are going to be camping at. Is it Yogi Bear?
5: Yogi Bear. Yeah. I've been there.
4: Yogi Bear, and then we're going to go do something from there. I actually had decent pizza, and I did not expect it. Most pizza to me is pretty. Pizza places are way overhyped.
5: Mm-hmm.
4: But what's it called? Moose Knuckle? The Moose Knuckle restaurant? Is that what it's called?
5: Oh, Moose Bear?
4: Moose Knuckle,
5: Moose Jar.
4: I think.
5: Moose Jar.
4: Moose Knuckle.
5: I don't think that's what it's called, because I think you're combining two of them. I'll look it up.
4: They have good pizza there. I was thoroughly impressed by it. They have like their own soda too. I think it's Moose Knuckle.
5: I'll look up Moose Knuckle and see if that's what it is.
4: Actually, that might be a term for something else.
5: Moose Jaw.
4: No.
5: We were all wrong. And is that the place that's connected to the Fun Zone? No, it's not.
4: I'm not sure. All I know is that Del Bar rules. Moose Knuckle had good pizza, or Moose Jaw.
5: I've never been to Cruz and Chubby's.
4: Oh,
5: I went to Silk last weekend.
4: You did?
5: Yeah.
4: And?
5: Downtown Milwaukee. I think it was
4: their
5: B squad.
4: No.
5: It was their B squad. JV team was out.
4: You got to go to the one in Middleton. It's different. It's different there, Kate. I'll explain off air, family show. Yeah, Moose Jaw. We like the Dells, and we like that Tony Romo is out there championing the Dells and Big Head as well. Let's see here.
5: Were they paid by Big Dells to say that, do you think?
4: I don't think so. I just think it kind of came up.
5: I like that.
4: But I don't know. All right, 608-321-1670. And then for the Kate, you had a question, so I want you to say the question. We have some time to think about it during break.
5: Sure.
4: And then this is not a sports-related question, but it's...
5: No, not like at all. This, and I actually asked Ebo this off-air, and he would not answer. He said, let's do it on air.
4: Yeah.
5: So that's fine. So I just recently saw a tweet a couple minutes ago, and it said something about potato salad. Does nobody like potato salad
4: love
5: anymore?
4: Potato
5: is potato salad.
4: Salad
5: dead? Love it. Got me thinking, what is the best item to bring to a potluck or something that you have to bring it, bring something to that is not an entree? What can you bring that everyone is hyped up for? It's going to be gone in the next 30 minutes.
4: And right now, I think this apropos, it's a good timing because this is when you start getting the family, and I'm not saying this because of you, it's when you get the family reunions coming out. You have the, like the people, the family gatherings happening, you know,
5: late July, early August.
4: Yep, this is when your family starts wanting to get together and bring your crock pots and your pot. Like we, I think I got a family reunion coming up, by the way.
5: I have an answer to this that I think I have two, potentially three options, but I think I know the number one that is always going to hit. Everyone's going to eat it.
4: August 2nd is the family, is the Johnson family reunion.
5: There you go. Side eye. Well, maybe I'll put it on my calendar.
4: August 2nd.
5: I love when you do this to me.
4: I'm just saying that's when I have it. Ooh, Mickey's got a good one. Yes. Bacon wrapped water chestnuts. Ooh. Yes. All right, we'll take a little break here soon.

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0: yeah. Hey, our guy Johnny Cribbage texting in. Johnny, I hadn't heard from him a bit. He said, Wisconsin football, zero swagger for years. You know, Sean Eichhorst, the new AD, was like, hey, at Texas we had swag. And at Wisconsin we have swag. And I'm wondering what the swag is in Wisconsin. I revert to someone either wearing a cheese head or, again, like a someone's dad in a 90s Rose Bowl t-shirt with light-colored Levi jeans that don't fit well and some New Balance, white New Balance shoes that are grass-stained because of all this mowing. And he's behind a grill, like, overcooking a burger.
1: I love that. I also think maybe high-vis jacket.
0: Ooh, man, that could be.
1: Blue collar. Little dirt on their jeans.
0: You gotta have a little, dirt under the nails, a little, you know, little scuffs on the boots.
1: A tan that is not from laying out in the sun, but working outside all day.
0: Let's see, Johnny Cribbage, zero swagger for years. A team that cannot complete 25-yard pass patterns of any sort since what, early Mertz? Yeah, early Graham Mertz was so fun too. And then you're like,
1: oh, before he went to Florida.
0: Well, yeah, COVID Mertz, the first game back in Illinois, thought he'd be a shoo-in for the Heisman, and Wisconsin's going to be on their way to maybe, you know, going to a national championship, and then reality kind of came back. Let's see here. Two young linebackers, only whiff of swag.
1: Mason Posa.
0: Yeah, and Catalano. That's the one thing about the transfer portal. Everyone's so new and all this, and you just, like, you know what's the opposite of swag is the team vest from Luke Fickell. That is
1: the corniest, cringiest thing I've ever seen in my life.
0: What's the opposite of swag? Corniness? Here, Coach Paul Chryst, the least swaggiest coach ever. Yeah, but they won though. But the players had swag.
1: Antonym for
0: the players swag. Had swag.
1: In the thesaurus. Is just a photo of Luke Fickell's vest.
0: Together, everyone achieves more. Team. Sorry, but if you have like acronyms and something like that, like you, that's the opposite of swag. You can't have T-E. No. And the vest thing, is the vest swaggy? This isn't the Gap vest when I was in elementary school in like 1998, okay? Gap vest had a stranglehold on the nation. You don't remember this, Kate, you're too young. But my fellow millennials out there, you remember the Gap vest? You had to have it in elementary, middle school. That was late 90s swag. That's the last time vests had swag.
1: You know what? I bet that Luke Fickell's vest... Luke Fickell's vest is heated. And that just adds to the corniness and cringiness. You don't need a heated vest, bro.
0: Well, you don't know if it's heated or not.
1: Well, I'm telling you it's heated. Probably has cooling.
0: When he put on the black hoodie, that was cool. That had a little swag. No one cared who I was till I put on the hoodie, the black hoodie. That had a little swag. But yeah, what is Wisconsin swag?
1: But maybe do you Colton want Joseph. Your coach to have swag?
0: Well, if you go on the Paul Chryst line of thinking, no, because then the team's good. Because it's the yin to the yang. Coach has no swag, so I have to make up for it by having swag.
1: Like Andy Reid, no swag. Agree or disagree?
0: That man has zero swag. I mean, he's morbidly obese.
1: And he's won how many Super Bowls?
0: He wears the for circulation socks. Like, that's the opposite of swag.
1: He sits in his recliner and his wife cooks him casseroles. Little bit of swag, honestly.
0: I think it's just called gluttony. It's one of the seven deadly sins. All right, 608-321-1670. We have answers coming into your question too, Kate. But first, line one, good morning.
2: Bumblebee Tuna.
0: AC in Partyville. Excuse me, your balls are showing.
2: Cool. Enjoy it.
0: AC, what's up, brother?
2: My man, my meeting's over, so thanks for taking my call. And I wasn't able to listen to a lot of the last couple hours, so...
0: Don't admit to that. Don't tell me that. Just pretend like you did.
2: Okay. Well, I don't want to duplicate anything, but I know we don't apologize, so I will just say this. I will try better not to swear, because I don't know if you dumped me or not yesterday and last week, but that's back-to-back dump buttons for me.
0: I would never dump anybody. Why? Because it doesn't work.
2: Okay, well, good. I'm still going to try harder. God, now you might make me try less. Swear every other
0: word. I'm just kidding. It works perfectly.
2: Okay, good deal. Otherwise, just start calling me the human dump button if I have to. But, you know, I was talking about Nolan Ryan possibly pitching back-to-back no-hitter or back-to-back games in a double-hitter, kind of tongue-in-cheek. But I looked it up because I swear that happened, but it was a guy July 20th, 1973, my third birthday, a guy named Wilbur Wood started back-to-back games of a doubleheader. Check out the stat line. Game one, 0.0 innings pitched, 4 hits allowed, 1 walk, 0 runs, 1 strikeout after only facing 7 batters and gave up a grand slam. Mm-hmm. So didn't even get through the first. Game two, he pitched 4 innings, 5 hits, 0 walks, 7 runs. So not the best back-to-back games that I thought it was, but
0: just a 30-minute break between two games.
2: Oh yeah, back then, yeah, he probably barely had time for 3 cigarettes and a beer.
0: That sounds awesome. Yeah,
2: yeah, and then the home run derby. I did not watch. I haven't watched it in a few years. But thanks for bringing up 2002. That was just. I mean, I loved it. It was in Milwaukee, but then all those names. Those were the biggest names at the time. It was so cool.
0: Yeah,
2: I was watching. The last time I watched, I kind of felt like Lou Brown, the manager for the Indians in Major League, when he goes, "Who's this effing guy?" I swear to God, I don't know any of those people you and RJ listed last night. I just said, I'm done with it. But and then the whole Jordan Love thing, I told you earlier in the text, I just said, I think he's chill, but I thought about it further, and I think the word I think of when I think of him is potential.
0: Potential?
2: Because, not so much like he's not talented. We all see that. But my concern is he's never had a go-to receiver for a full 16 or 17 game schedule. I mean, if you go back, Favre and Rodgers always had one or two studs that I just don't feel like he's had that opportunity. Mm-hmm. So I still think there's potential there. So
0: I like that. Untapped potential or
2: untapped potential. Yeah. And then Kate, I'm not sure if she's still on the line, but
1: here I am. Yeah,
2: one thing I bring to all our, I got a huge family. One thing I bring to all the summer get togethers, it's called Texas caviar. Some people call it cowboy caviar.
1: Yeah.
2: I bring that and it's gone within 10 minutes.
0: Yep.
2: So
0: that's some good eating right there, AC. That's
2: good stuff.
0: Yep.
2: Yeah.
0: Hey.
2: All right. I'm going to run back in.
0: Much love, brother.
2: I wanted to check in.
0: You're the man, AC.
2: Have a great day.
0: You too.
2: Rock out with your sock out.
0: You got to. See you, AC. See you, buddy.
2: Peace.
0: Line 2, good morning.
3: Morning.
0: Whoa. Let's see if I can still do this.
4: Morning.
3: Morning.
4: Morning, Nate.
0: Nate!
3: Kate's never gonna have that.
0: No, I don't think Kate's ever heard the
4: morning.
0: This is Nate and Shano. He used to call in around the 6 o'clock hour. Couldn't even tell you the last time he probably woke up at 6 a.m.
3: My new job is 4 a.m. to 4 p.m.
0: Oof.
3: So, I'm off today.
0: Yeah, well, and enjoy the day off. Catch us up. What's going on?
3: Nothing much. Just really like my job. I only work 3 days a week, so I'm off for 4, and usually I'm sleeping during your show.
0: Well, I mean, besides sleeping during the show, it sounds nice.
3: Well, I mean, you kind of got to sleep the night before off.
0: Oh, yeah.
3: You know,
0: I understand.
3: Kate really knows how that is. Yeah. So let's see here. Jordan Love, he's kind of like cookies and cream ice cream. Like, the first bite is really, really, really great, and then after you get down through the bowl, it's kind of starting to just be like, ugh. But it's still really good. You know, it's better than vanilla. It's better than, you know, a lot of other flavors, but it's just not as great as it was when you first took your first bite.
1: I like that.
0: It's like, okay. Yeah, okay. I get it.
1: It's a tease.
0: I get it.
3: Wisconsin swagger. We were like that Toyota Corolla. You know, we were never flashy. We were economical, but we would just run over everything. The problem is with times coming and things are changing, our motor has hit that 500,000 mile mark and it's time for a new engine. But we still keep trying to sink money into it because we just we want to live through our past instead of getting something new.
1: But we try to get something new.
3: Yeah, well, that's just dipping. No, we're trying to put a Band-Aid on things.
0: We ended up getting a lemon.
3: Yeah. We didn't go get something really new and flashy. We didn't go out and get that new Tesla. We just like, oh, look, there's a Prius. I hope that can run over everything.
1: Yeah.
0: I rode in a Tesla for the first time. It had suicide doors, and it was pretty sick. I've never been in a car with suicide. Do you know what suicide doors are?
1: Yeah, the ones that close up. Open up?
0: Yeah. It was sick, dude. It was sick.
3: It's kind of wicked. It's like riding in a Jeep with my dad. That's suicide. And then as far as your cookout thing goes, mini loaded baked potato bites.
1: Yeah. With a little sour cream side? Or are you bringing any sides? Or are they're just good on their own?
3: Oh, no. The sour cream, that all goes right on top. You don't get a choice of what you want on it. I'm putting the sour cream, the chives, the bacon bits, name it, it's going on.
0: What if I, instead of a dollop of daisy, which I do enjoy, but what if I were to bring a more protein-focused Greek yogurt?
3: Ebo, summer cookout. It is a cheat day. Cheat day. Take it. Enjoy it once in a while. I mean, you can bring the Greek yogurt, but don't take my food with it. Although, you know, I do believe there is a listener that probably would bring some amazing grilled cheeses.
0: Yeah, our guy Maytag Man. Yes.
3: Yeah. Yes. Carbs. Summer cookout carbs. You got plenty. Look, you're gonna sweat the fat away. Okay, it's 90 degrees.
0: We're trying to limit carbs. Carbs early.
1: It's a cookout, Ebo.
0: Well, thankfully, there's lots of many delectable meats there. Then
3: you're drinking your carb list. You can have some carbs.
0: Drinking that nasty swill water.
1: It's my go-to drink.
0: Yeah. Ugh.
3: Yeah, but, you know. Ugh.
1: I love Carbless, for the record. Ugh. Wisconsin-owned company. Big fan.
3: Look, you drink enough, like, Bloody Marys ahead of time, you can't taste the Carbless. It'll be okay.
0: Is that our sponsor going to change my tune? Nate, it's so nice to hear you, brother. Don't be a stranger, okay?
3: All right, sir.
0: Steven. I have nothing against it. Nothing against it, Kate.
1: You don't specifically love it. And I do.
0: I'm not genre of drink, if you will, in that category.
1: I totally understand that. But I love drinking a lemon lime carbless. It tastes just like a Sprite. Cranberry carbless.
0: The only way I'm drinking Sprite is if there's Korbel brandy in it and some cherries and oranges, all right? And a splash of bitters. And a couple of olives on a toothpick. That's how you catch me. That's how you catch me drinking some
1: the Sprite. Blue cheese olives, or just
0: that's in a martini.
1: I know, but
0: not in my old fashioned. No.
1: Okay,
0: just olives.
1: People do weird things with old fashioned soup.
0: The blue cheese olives goes in a martini. Kate, we also had some people bacon wrapped water chestnuts, which is so good. Let's see here. Deviled eggs. Yes. We love deviled eggs. Now, the Badger Trio, I might have to push back a little bit this. He said Festival makes a really good potato salad. If you're in a pinch, sure, but I would say please make your own food that you bring into the... If you have the time, make your own food. It's more from the heart, you know? All right, we'll take a little break here. So.

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2: 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Hello, everybody. It's the fabulous Farm Babe Pam Yonke. We're at Radetzky's No Joke Dairy, just outside of Stratford, for the state's largest outdoor agriculture event. And I'm spending some time with my friends from Rank Seed, corner of 6th Street and Wisconsin Avenue in Tent City, booth 628. Where our Lee Drolshagen, district sales manager with Rank Seed, and I are commiserating a little bit about this weather. This weather, though, Lee does emphasize that, for example, the wheat has already started to be harvested across some of Wisconsin, and now is the time for growers to be thinking about inoculant. Tell me a little bit more about what Rank Seed offers.
3: Yes, Pam. 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
14: When you think of Jordan Love, you think of what? I like this answer. When you think of Jordan Love, you think of maybe. Yeah, maybe. Maybe. Maybe. I like that.
13: I mean, maybe.
14: Others said he's okay. A team player, pretty average. He's just good. A conformist, says Kate. A conformist. Someone else said just mid. I think it was Vagabond on mid. Puts the team on his shoulders. That was Market Plunger. 608-321-1670. Darnell. Good morning, my friend.
15: Good morning, Nebo.
14: How are you doing today, dude? What's going on?
15: I mean, I'm doing just fine. It's good driving out to a meeting, you know. A nice day in Oregon, Wisconsin.
14: Oh, a true meeting of the minds in Oregon.
15: Yes, sir.
14: Staying cool?
15: I mean, I got AC in my car. Better than the Europeans have, so not too bad.
14: Hey, but it's our fault that they're experiencing the heat they have going on right now.
15: It is also, you know, the AC in my car is directly causing the continued heating of the planet.
14: You selfish.
15: Not the kilotons of exhaust that come out from China's factories and whatnot, but, you know, my measly little Toyota Camry from 2017.
14: We just referenced the Camry a little bit ago.
13: We did.
15: Actually, that was the Corolla.
14: Oh, but, yeah. Sorry, I was half listening. This is perfect timing. Grant has just arrived. Get him those headphones. Darnell's on the phone. He said he had something. And I said, hopefully Grant shows up for it. And then lo and behold, speak of the devil and he shall appear. Grant Bills. Good morning. Grant.
16: Is this working okay?
14: Yeah, yeah. Can you hear Darnell?
16: I can
15: hear everybody. All right. Well, I was just saying I was in church on Sunday as I am every week.
14: Mm-hmm. Praise be.
15: And our pastor was talking. It was a sermon or it was a service that was kind of about loving your neighbor, mm-hmm. right?
14: Love thy neighbor. I've heard that before. I think that's in the scripture.
15: It is. It's actually the number one commandment.
14: I just went out with my neighbor on Saturday. Had a great time. Was loving thy neighbor.
15: Well, that is fantastic. I love loving thy neighbor. Yeah. Anyways,
14: sorry.
15: Part of the service. Our pastor calls up the kids from the, you know, from the congregation, says, "Hey, kids, come on up," and they give a little like this is, sermon for the kids.
14: Sorry to interrupt. Right? Is this? Are you Catholic?
15: No.
14: Oh, Lutheran.
15: Grant, be able to tell you that I'm not Catholic. I'm a Lutheran.
14: Oh, I knew I liked you. I knew I liked you.
15: German. Yeah. Anyways,
14: if Grant, no, sorry.
15: Anyways, we get up. You know, we send the kids up to the front, and you know, he's talking to them and. And he asked the kids, you know, show of hands, like who are your neighbors? You know, he wants to know. Mm-hmm. And this kid raises his hand and goes, I've got neighbors, but I've also got some people that I don't like. Like he's like, just, you know, unfiltered kids. He's like, gets up on his soapbox. He's talking about Bears fans and Cubs fans that he doesn't like. He doesn't want to be nice to them because, you know, they're Chicago people, so they're not my neighbors. And I'm just, you know, the congregation's like laughing at this, which, you know, that is good parenting right there. I just need to point that out. Whoever's parents that kid has is raising that kid right. Cause, you know, you gotta hate the opposition. None of this like lovey dovey, you know, we're all in the same division. We're all on the same team. No, we're not. We got to hate them. You know, we got to make sure our six-year-olds hate them.
14: I think what you got to teach these kids is spare the rod, spoil the Bears fan. Spare the rod, spoil the Cubs fan. Spare the rod, spoil the Chicagoan.
16: Mm-hmm.
15: Yeah, I mean I've got some Chicago relatives, and let me tell you, I let them have it usually on a regular basis. Yeah. So, you got to keep everybody honest, especially with all this, you know, Iceman, Caleb Williams is the top five, top ten quarterback, garbage. Okay, I guess, you know, like, maybe get another Super Bowl win, one in, like, 40 years, right? Like, then we can start talking, I guess, but I don't know. I thought that was...
14: I think you bring up a good point. I like this, actually. Yeah, love thy neighbor unless they're a fib. Or cheer for
15: I mean, unless they're
14: for the Bears or the Cubs. Or
6: that could have been worse, by the way. I thought
14: maybe it was going elsewhere, I'm glad it went where it went.
6: You know, the kids, they hear things at home, Darnell. Not in your house, but, you know.
15: Oh, they do. They do. Okay. I mean, if my son's ever, like, in the room and I'm watching the Brewers, it might be a good time to...
14: I'm going
15: to
14: nip that in the butt there.
6: Yeah.
14: Oh, yeah. We got to teach him to be the correct kind of Brewers fan.
6: Yeah.
14: That everything is doomsday. It's all Armageddon. The four horsemen are rioting every game.
6: You know what I hate is when I get angry about a Brewers loss and someone tells me, you know what, Grant? You're not built for 162.
14: You know what I hate?
6: I hate when people
14: when I'm mad
6: that.
14: About a Brewers loss, but they end up winning.
6: That's most nights when they win. There's lots of wins that feel like losses over the last couple weeks.
14: I can't believe they won.
15: it's just part of being a Brewers fan. You know, you're like, I'm so excited to watch the meme, right?
6: Yep.
15: I'm so excited to watch my team play, and then 8 innings of garbage.
14: Nice.
15: And then, hey, we won. Awesome. Cool.
14: Where is all this anger supposed to go towards now?
6: F you, and I'll see you tomorrow. That's what I tell my baseball team.
15: Yes, we won the ninth inning. What was our runners in scoring position batting average? Oh, 100? Cool. Let's do this again tomorrow. Yeah. It's fun.
14: It is fun.
6: I like being upset.
14: Well, Darnell, thank you. What a great phone call. So, hey, when you think of Jordan Love, what do you think of?
15: I think he's good. I think, how about this? One word I will say... Two words, almost legendary, but not legendary.
14: One word, like, I'll say two words.
15: Yeah. Brett Favre, we got Brett Favre and Aaron Rodgers that preceded the dude. He's
14: almost
15: got some
14: legendary.
15: ridiculous shoes to step into there. That's ridiculous, right?
6: Good take, Darnell.
15: Almost legendary, not quite there.
14: I love Darnell. Thank you. What a great phone call. And us Lutherans just do it better. Thank you so much. Appreciate you.
6: I don't know about that.
15: Facts.
14: Total facts. See you, brother. Much love. Grant, Darnell said he had some, you know, he likes to tie in some theology once in a while.
6: Enjoy Darnell's religion corner.
14: I didn't mean to take you away from whatever you're doing. I literally told him, like, I hope Grant comes in while this, you know, is happening, and lo and behold, you came in. And
6: I like to be liked. I want to be wanted in the studio.
13: Oh, my gosh.
6: Okay, Kate, good morning, by the way.
13: Good morning, Grant.
6: By the way,
14: She came in at like 7:30. How about that?
6: If I'm going to a potluck and I can bring anything, I'm bringing Snicker salad. I don't see it anywhere. No one makes it anymore. Have you had Snicker salad?
13: I have, and I think that's an amazing take.
14: Grandma doesn't bring it, pistachio lush.
6: Ooh.
14: It is a beautiful green... desserts with no pineapples in it though. So you get a graham cracker crust, you get the pistachio jello, right? Okay.
6: Mm-hmm.
14: It's beautiful green. And then you put your own pistachios, you cut up on there with like a whipped cream.
6: I love my grandma used to make orange jello with mandarin oranges in there.
14: Ambrosia salad.
6: Yep.
14: Yeah.
6: Whip it up, whipped cream in there. We're losing recipes.
14: We're losing the 40s and 50s desserts. People stick their nose up at what's this fruit? No, mm-hmm. We need to bring it. I love those desserts.
13: Like a fruit fluff?
6: Yeah.
14: Yes.
6: Fluffs and surprises and all of those
13: things.
14: Like you take a spoonful and you don't know if you're going to get a bite of some kind of fruit you never knew existed that was in there or just jello or like maybe there's like a grape that all of a sudden bursts. You don't know. You just don't know.
6: We're losing the desserts that at first blush you would go, I don't know about all that.
14: Well, yeah, it looks like someone vomited up a fruit salad, and then put whipped cream on it.
13: Five slices later, you're reconsidering
6: and
13: your
6: then
13: life
6: you're like,
13: choices.
6: Oh, this is incredible.
14: Like, why is there mini marshmallows in here too? Like, who put that in there?
6: Yep, the colorful ones.
14: Yeah,
6: why not?
14: They say waste not, want not.
6: Yep.
14: Okay. Line two. Good morning,
6: kids from the Dust Bowl.
17: Stone Cold.
6: Is this
14: Stone Cold intern Austin?
6: No.
14: What?
17: I have a story for you.
14: Let's hear it, Austin.
6: Hit us.
17: So, My show up in Duluth, as you guys know, I'm producing a show up in Duluth.
14: Real quick, hang on 1 second. Have you made it on time for every shift?
17: Well, this is what my story is about.
16: Oh, God.
17: Today, the show did not go on air. It's a two-hour show. We were off air for the first hour and a half because someone overslept.
14: You.
16: No.
17: But it was not. Me.
14: Yay!
16: Out of boy.
14: Yay! I'm so proud of you.
16: That was well told. Yeah. I was on the edge of my seat there.
17: So I'm not even the least responsible one at the station.
14: Is this person still employed?
17: He's going to have to be because we're short staffed.
16: That's the most relatable thing I've ever heard.
14: Yeah, that makes sense. That sounds about right.
16: That actually sounds. That's
17: so, yeah, exactly. He actually can't get the boot.
13: Austin, why were you not able to fill in for him?
14: Who? What was his role?
17: He's the tech director.
14: He's the what?
17: He's the tech director. He's the one that like puts up all the graphics and plays all the videos that play on there.
14: The anchors just couldn't do it live and just freeform it?
16: No talent anymore.
14: I could fill that, Aries. I could have filled that.
17: Yeah, it would have just been the anchor just reading off the teleprompter and the script.
14: Don't need a teleprompter. Just watch me cook.
17: It was supposed to connect the videos that would have been playing, but we couldn't play them.
14: Austin, so next time that happens, give me a call. I'll do a call in.
17: I know you would have filled 2 hours. You would have been able
14: easily.
17: To.
16: Oh my god.
17: Easily.
14: Well, everything's going good up there in Duluth.
17: Yes. Everything's going.
14: Besides
17: good
14: work, how's personal life going? Have you been out and about? Have you?
16: Are you seeing anyone? You go to Canal Park.
17: I have been to Canal Park. Have not seen anyone. Grant, if that's what you're relating to,
16: no
17: females.
16: Take a taxi over to Superior and meet some blue collar women.
14: Yeah.
13: Have you been hitting the dating apps hard, Austin?
14: Yeah, you swiping?
17: I've been swiping.
13: Okay. What is the scene looking like?
14: Yeah.
13: Any rockets?
14: Yeah. There's a lot of women that chew up there.
17: Yeah. Probably. Yeah.
14: Nothing wrong with a little skull. Keep that skull, baby.
17: No, of course.
14: Yeah. Well, awesome.
17: our friend Aaron Jones is in the area today. I did a story on that.
16: He's in Duluth?
14: What's he doing?
17: He's got a youth football camp up here today.
16: Oh, nice. Okay, nice.
13: Now, did that make it on the air or no?
16: Yeah, is that part of the cut?
17: It was supposed to, but it did not.
14: Because of the guy slept in for an hour and a half. I thought you were going to say like Aaron Jones.
17: We had a half-hour show. Yeah. We had to just prioritize the top news.

0: You're glad you're doing good, and nice to hear you haven't been late.
1: Miss you, Austin.
2: Oh, I lost you.
0: No, you'll never lose us, Austin. You'll always have us.
1: We're just saying goodbye. That's all.
0: We love you, Austin, so much.
1: Bye, young
2: we
1: man.
2: We love you. I love you all.
1: Goodbye.
0: Bye, Austin.
2: Adios.
1: Oversleep. How do you? Oh, aren't they on in the middle of the night? That's not oversleeping. That's like.
0: What is that?
1: I don't know what that is.
0: Irresponsibility.
1: That's just sleeping.
0: Yeah, you're just sleeping.
1: It's just the middle of the
0: night. Yeah, this guy's not. 2 hour show, guy's an hour and a half late. Is he fired?
1: Would you have showed up for the final half hour, or at that point, would you have just.
0: That's a great question, isn't it?
3: I think I would have, like, said I had a medical emergency.
0: No, I think you show up to be like, show that you were remorseful and, you know, like you didn't mean to.
1: Is he fired? Yeah, about that.
0: Like, no, actually, you got a raise.
1: That's the most relatable thing I've ever heard.
0: All right, we got to take a break.

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1: 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Did I break your concentration? I didn't mean to do that.
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0: just a shorty right here. Grant, excited to hear you fill in for Bill today.
1: Shorty.
0: It's great to see Kate. Kate, thanks for coming in. It was nice to see you in a work capacity.
2: Yeah.
0: Last time it was a drinking capacity, which I love both of them. And then we're just, what, all-star game tonight? And
3: they're both good.
0: That's about it, right? But what do you think of when you think of Jordan Love? I'll end with my favorite one. It was this one. Maybe. When you think Jordan Love, what do you think? Maybe.
3: I like that.
0: Yeah, I liked it a lot.
3: One word.
0: Maybe.
3: Two words.
0: Maybe.
2: I'm going to do one word. Two words.
3: God damn, that was funny.
0: All right, we'll see you guys tomorrow. I'll let Grant get set up a little earlier. See you tomorrow. Bye-bye.

0: for 4 years. Kind of worried me coming in, didn't know what to expect. 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It's really nice. 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There's just a lot of good examples of people that started here that didn't know what to expect and have found a really good fit within the company.
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right, final segment, hour number two, will be quick here. In the next hour, I have called on two friends to help me build a show today. The first being Kurt Hogan, hour number one, which is perfect because Kurt's in Philadelphia. He's covering the All-Star Game and the Home Run Derby and Miz. And so just great Brewers talk. Chuck Freeman, Justin Garcia, who's a friend. He's with the Bucks Radio Network, a former Bill producer as well, which is lore that I always love bringing up. So, Justin, we'll talk a little summer league. I mostly just want to ask him about Tyler Hero getting punched by Bam Adebayo because that's juicy. So we'll get to that next hour as well. Some Packers talk before we eventually wrap up, and I'll take more of your calls. However, coming up in 3 or 4 minutes here, Kate Fox is in the studio, and she has shared a take that I think is just excellent. So she's going to talk a little Brewers with us and maybe a couple of other things coming up as we begin hour number three. You can text and call if you'd like to join, 608-321-1670. Appreciate everyone in the cheap seats. There is nothing like the view from the cheap seats. Thanks to everyone on the live stream. Bill will be back tomorrow. Just a day off to do some work around the house, Bill said. So I hope that he's finding today productive and restful. It's a good week to take a day off. Hour number two coming up next. We'll get an update from Zach. And Kate Fox will join us for a couple of minutes next on The Bill Michaels Show.

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2: Brewers are enjoying the All-Star break. After playing 27 games in 27 days, they hit the All-Star break with their most wins ever, 59, and own a five-game lead in the NL Central on the Cubs. The All-Star game is tonight. William Contreras, the only Brewer player that will see time. The team returns for the break on Friday when they open up a series against the Marlins in Milwaukee. Turning to the Bucks, they dropped to 0-3 in Summer League action last night, lost to the Suns in Las Vegas.

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1: Brewers are enjoying the All-Star break. After playing 27 games in 27 days, they hit the All-Star break with their most wins ever, 59, and own a five-game lead in the NL Central on the Cubs. The All-Star game is tonight. William Contreras, the only Brewer player that will see time. The team returns for the break on Friday when they open up a series against the Marlins in Milwaukee. Turning to the Bucks, they dropped to 0-3 in summer league action last night, lost to the Suns in Las Vegas. Well, losses are piling up, so are the stats for first-round pick Braden Berries. He had 23 points, 8 rebounds, 6 assists last night, now averaging 22.3 points per game. The Arizona guard was asked this week to describe his offensive approach.
2: When I play, I just try to be aggressive. You know, I feel like when I'm aggressive, that's when I'm at my best. I'm always going to make the right play, or at least most of the time make the right play. But yeah, when I'm aggressive, put foul pressure, put pressure on the rim. When we get to the regular games, the NBA, like, you get 6 fouls, you know, get people fouled out and stuff. Try to get in the bonus and get other people around me involved.
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16: Yeah, you know, with the owner, Joe Poland, I think they want to kind of stay put and go for this thing. You imagine if they had kept, you know, Duran and Barlin. I mean, Barlin, I don't know why they traded him. He's a homegrown kid. You know, right in the Twin Cities, he still had about 5 years of control. So that one made no sense. But yeah, they had both those guys. You know, who knows? They might be leading the AL Central. So I think here in the ownership group, it's like, hey, we got to get the fans back and everything else. Maybe they don't want to trade a Joe Ryan. They're certainly not trading Buxton. Buxton doesn't want to go anywhere anyway. Do they trade a Royce Lewis? We'll see. I think right now, if they stay where they are, you know, within 5-4 games, I think they stay pat.
17: All All right, one more time. Bob Nightingale on the Twins. I know that this isn't a Twins show, but I think the Twins might be the most important team at this deadline, because if the Twins decide to sell, Joe Ryan is a meaty, meaty piece. Buxton's not getting moved unless something significantly changes. He's got a no trade. He's talked forever about how he's not even on the table, not even considering it. I don't think Scooble's getting dealt. I don't think Sonny Gray, I don't think the Red Sox are selling. They might be buyers. So add another team to the buyer pile. There are very, very, very, very few teams, if any, right now that are, you know, cold, hard sellers. Maybe the Marlins with Alcantara and maybe the Twins. But I don't know what the poll ads are going to do. So we'll see. It doesn't sound like they're maybe going to do anything. I don't find the poll ad strategy year to year to be very coherent, right? You trade Louis Varland, who was under more team control, more valuable player for a team long term. You traded him, but then you kept Joe Ryan, who has less term. He's got a mutual option next year for $13 million. The Twins going to pick that up? Are they going to lose him for nothing in the offseason? I don't know. So the Twins are the team that maybe I am focused on most as we get towards the trade deadline. Joe Ryan could be a player that really helps the Brewers at the top of their rotation now without Brandon Woodruff, who's on the 60-day IL. I'm wondering, I'm talking about this with some friends in a group chat. I don't know my company policy on this. I don't know Bill's policy. If I get the virus that's causing people to, can I miss work for that? Or it's the All-Star break. There's not much going on this week. Like if I just go to Woodman's and Walmart and I just spread a wide net by a bunch of lettuce, I'm going to start going nuts. I like being on the air, but you know, I don't mind going to the bathroom. Probably wouldn't be pleasant, but I could set up a little TV in there. Could maybe play some PlayStation. Black Ops 2 just got re-released. I don't know. Just something I'm thinking about. Bill will be back tomorrow. We'll see if I'll be. Maybe I'll be here. Maybe I'll throw myself a little lettuce party. I love all the stories that are like Taco Bell's being investigated for the source of this. It's like, okay. The guy covered in blood. Let's investigate him for the murder. Although I think you're a weakling if Taco Bell does that to your internal system. Goose Eggs on the live stream says you should stay home and quarantine.

0: This is Black and Abdallah on Westwood One Sports. 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
1: Welcome in to Black and Abdallah here on Westwood One Sports, the Westwood One Sports app, Sirius XM channel 375, and all of our great radio affiliates around the country. I'm Chris Black along with Adam Abdallah, broadcasting live from downtown Chicago. We are on the air until 3 Eastern, hanging out with you the next couple of hours right here on Westwood One Sports. If you want to join the show, you can always call or text the show at 310-840-4910 as we get things started. Today is the Major League Baseball All-Star Game tonight, 8 Eastern on Fox. Abdallah, last night, the Home Run Derby. I enjoyed. It was good. I thought the new format worked. I was skeptical going in. The fact that they eliminated the clock on the hitters actually gave the benefit of being able to see most of the balls land in the outfield or in the stands. And I thought the competition was good. I liked the way it played out. Jordan Walker wins it in the final against Kyle Schwarber. I enjoyed watching the Home Run Derby last night.
2: Yeah, so did I. I think that my main takeaway from the broadcast is my same takeaway from what we learned from the NBA and their playoff broadcast, Chris, is that sometimes, and yep. I know we are across the country to many fine radio stations and a lot of people are listening. Now, sometimes

0: bullying works.
1: Oh, yeah.
0: Okay.
1: Sure.
0: Now,
1: go back to our days in high school.
0: Sometimes bullying works.
1: The two of us getting shoved into lockers.
0: Okay. Sometimes bullying works. Now, at the beginning of the year, with the start of the season, opening day broadcast for Netflix, they were much maligned for having Bert Kreischer in the bay, and he was in a canoe, and he was doing all that, and nobody liked it.
1: Funny man.
0: Funny man, right?
1: Shirt off.
0: Nobody,
1: funny man.
0: Nobody liked it.
1: Yeah.
0: Okay. Once the dingers started flying.
1: Sure.
0: The broadcast was about baseball.
1: Yeah, that's true.
0: And I liked it.
1: Yeah, it's true.
0: And
1: that's all right.
0: Aside from Bonds and Pujols on, like, the steroid couch, it was a good broadcast.
1: It's a different set of videos than you're usually used to watching.
0: On that couch?
1: Yeah, on the couch.
0: Yeah, on the couch, yeah.
1: On the little couch in the room, yes.
0: The little couch, yeah. Other than that, like, I think that Netflix listened to the criticism of their first broadcast and how nobody wanted, like, random celebrity, because you could have had that. Like, the Home Run Derby is a way you could have had what you had for the opening day broadcast and what we've seen for their NFL games, where it's just riddled with product integration and here's our shows and movies that are coming out. And you had some of that in the beginning with Will Ferrell.
1: Oh, did we?
0: You did. But once...
1: Funny man.
0: But once the dingers started flying...
1: Yeah?
0: It was Matt Vasgersian, it was baseball, and it was Home
1: Run... Duncan.
0: It was L. Duncan, and it was Home Run Derby, and
1: Rizzo.
0: And that was it.
1: CC Sabathia.
0: And that was it.
1: Talking baseball and home runs.
0: And that was it. And I liked it.
1: I did miss the, there was no back.
0: Yes. Yeah. The nostalgia.
1: The Berman.
0: I missed the Berman. No, there was no back, of course.
1: I missed that.
0: Yeah, I missed it too. Come on,
1: why couldn't L. Duncan give us something like that? Or Vasgersian?
0: Just one.
1: Yeah, just a tip of the cap to those who are tuning in for that.
0: Yeah.
1: So, once the broadcast got going, you're right. They didn't focus on the wacky antics.
0: Yeah.
1: But before the broadcast got started, we did have some.
2: Are you guys ready to watch some balls go very far into the air?
1: Will Ferrell. Getting the crowd worked up, talking about balls.
2: Are you guys ready to watch some balls go very far into
3: balls.
2: The air?
3: That's funny.
1: Get funny it? Man, Will Ferrell. See, the thing is, Abdallah, Will Ferrell is promoting a new show.
0: Yeah.
1: That is on Netflix. I believe he's a golfer. Hey, that's the show. This is a show on Netflix.
0: He's an old new golfer, right?
1: He's a golfer who's a great golfer, who's been down on his luck, is what I'm picking up on.
0: Yeah.
1: But now he's back. He's going to be golfing.
0: Back in the fold.
1: This is a thing.
0: Yeah.
1: That they have on Netflix.
0: Yes.
1: That he's got coming up. The Hawk. He's the Hawk.
0: Great.
1: He's a funny man golfer because we don't have that. I've never seen a funny man golfer movie.
0: Can we not
1: before.
0: Give it any more promotion? I've
1: never
0: than
1: seen
0: it
1: that.
0: Deserves.
1: Well, it is Will Ferrell, and he was there last night. He
2: the Liberty Bell comes and takes photos of him.
1: What?
0: Okay, that's all right. I will get. That's kind of funny. That's like a Chuck Norris kind of funny, like, you know, like one of those old Chuck Norris bits. That's kind of funny. That's
2: a man who never has to pay at Wawa.
0: That's very inside. If you're a Philly, that's a Philly thing.
1: You're
0: that's
1: in Pennsylvania.
0: Funny. Yeah, that's funny. Okay,
1: yeah, you check out the Wawa.
0: I'll give that one a 6 out of 10.
1: Wawa is essentially, you know, for those who are fascinated with the Buc-ee's.
0: Yeah, it's like a 7-Eleven.
1: Yeah, or any of the different convenience stops
0: on
1: the highway.
0: I'll give that one a 6 out of 10.
2: The man who never has to pay at Wawa.
1: Okay, all right. So Will Ferrell just knocking him dead, hit his comedy routine to get things started.
2: It really makes you think, God, I wish Shohei was here, right?
0: Okay, 2 out of 10.
1: Ooh. Ooh. Who was that?
0: That was for Munetaka Murakami. Chicago White Sox rookie. Not really, I mean, a rookie in Major League Baseball, but a veteran in the game of baseball.
1: That's a tough look.
2: It really makes you think, God, I wish Shohei was here, right?
1: Yikes. All right, so Will Ferrell, you're saying he's batting like 50% on these jokes.
0: I mean, if you're batting 50% in baseball, if you're batting 500,
1: All fame career then.
0: Yeah, I mean, are you kidding me?
1: Yeah, because, you know, it's all about Will Ferrell, yeah.
3: You just become best friends.
1: Yeah. Yeah.
4: I'm kind of a big deal.
0: Now, look, here's the thing.
3: Through the quad and into the gymnasium. Come on, everybody!
1: The Hawk is apparently on Netflix, yes.
0: Will Ferrell.
1: Funny man, golfer.
0: Is a sports fan.
1: Yes.
0: He goes to a lot of games.
1: Yeah, Lakers.
0: Was the Lakers
1: Dodgers,
0: games, Dodgers games.
1: He USC
0: goes to,
1: games.
0: Goes to soccer games. He's been, yeah. I think he's been at a couple of the World Cup games.
1: I think he's like a partial owner of one of the LA teams.
0: Yeah. So
1: MLS teams.
0: Yeah. So he knows ball. Like, the dude knows ball. And I know that he's there to promote the show. So Netflix is like, show up in character. And if you're familiar with any of Will Ferrell's appearances on late night when he's promoting something, he's always showed up to like Conan O'Brien's show back in the day in a character.
1: Sure.
0: And so he does the show in a character. But like, could you have just done an appearance as ball knower Will Ferrell? And like, could you have just tried to be funny Will Ferrell as opposed to I'm going to do this character?
1: Ball knower.
0: Because this makes me not want to watch the show. I wasn't going to watch the show to begin with because this does not look like my cup of tea.
1: You don't find forced sports comedies to be entertaining or funny?
0: Oh. No.
1: Okay. All right. No. Yeah. No, I mean, I'm guessing, those who are into this are probably people who personally know Will Ferrell, right? Like, or those who are having conversations with him to promote.
0: Was he at the
1: said
0: wedding?
1: Vehicle. I don't know if he was at the Taylor Swift, Travis Kelce wedding. I don't recall if I saw that. Maybe he didn't make the cut because they took a different funny man golfer in Sandler. Maybe he lost. Maybe there's like an audition for the ability to give the wedding.
0: No, Will Ferrell was not at the Taylor Swift and Travis Kelce
1: wedding. So he got the second deal. Mm. He wasn't at the wedding, so he got the home run derby.
0: Mm.
1: That was the second place.
0: Unfortunately for him, yeah.
1: All right, I mean, the rest of the home run derby, though, I enjoyed.
0: It was awesome.
1: I thought that the swing count being the way that we kind of chart this, I was concerned that it would go too quickly, right? But essentially, it was the right amount. What? I think the entire event clocked in at 2 hours and 40 minutes.
0: Yeah. Yeah. From start to finish.
1: That's great. That's perfect.
0: From Will Ferrell to close.
1: Yeah.
0: 2 hours and 40 minutes.
1: 8 Eastern to. Yeah. Yeah, right. Like that. That's pretty good. I'll take that. Just over 10:30.
0: It was
1: Eastern.
0: Dramatic.
1: Yes.
0: It was great.
1: It was fun. And shout out to not only Jordan Walker for rising up and winning, but also taking on all of Philadelphia. Like, that was cool that they're all booing him.
0: Yeah.
1: Openly hoping he loses, and he's just smashing home runs at the end to stay alive. Those do-or-die home runs at the very end, the four of them that he hit to win it all. Like, that's cool, especially since, like, the crowd was, like, as Philly as you would expect.
0: Oh, right? Yeah.
1: Like, at no point was it like, all right, let's hope both guys have fun here. Nope. They're rooting against you. They're booing you as you're taking your final swings. That was cool. I enjoyed watching that.
0: The only
1: fun
0: thing they were missing were the batteries.
1: Oh, the throw out there at Santa Claus?
0: Yeah. Yeah. I mean, and, you know, and fun fact about Jordan Walker, the $1 million that he won from the Home Run Derby is more money than he's making this entire year.
1: Yeah.
0: In his salary. So he's making like $750,000 this year. He made $1 million just last night. So that's awesome. That was cool to see for him. And like, yeah, you're kind of rooting for Schwarber because he was the favorite going in, and you've got like, he's pumping up the crowd and everything, and to see that. And it was cool. But then all of a sudden you're like, this guy's going to the final out. He's got to hit 6 home runs in a row.
1: Yep.
0: And all of a sudden, with every home run, like Schwarber, like the life is just draining out of Schwarber's face.
1: Those single shots of his face as the home runs kept going out were like, oh no, what did I get myself into?
0: It was great. And then the Philly crowd is just booing him relentlessly.
1: It was
0: great.
1: It was a lot of fun.
0: It was fun. Yeah. And I think, you know, it's all in fun. Like, obviously, Schwarber doesn't really care that he lost the home run derby, whatever. It's a game. It's for the fans. And I don't think Phillies fans really are that, you know, upset about it. It's the home run derby. It's not that big of a deal, but it's fun for Jordan Walker. He's the first Cardinal player to ever win the Jordan Walker. Albert Pujols was a runner up 1 year. That's as close as any Cardinal player ever got. And it was a great event. And how about this? Baseball, you won. Don't mess with it.
1: Yeah, it worked.
0: Don't change it.
1: Stop changing it around.
0: Don't change it.
1: That worked last night.
0: The top four guys move on.
1: Yeah.
0: And then you get a bracket.
1: Sure.
0: And that's cool.
1: Yeah.
0: Don't change it.
1: No issue with any of it. It was fun. It felt like it wasn't a drag. I could watch the balls land in the outfield or the home runs get caught. I mean, how about that one kid that picked off the home run on the second deck?
0: Yeah.
1: Like that was a sweet snag.
0: That was cool.
1: I mean, like, I think it all worked perfectly. And that's why what we were talking about yesterday, and you can join the conversation at 310-840-4910. This is why the Major League Baseball All-Star Break is the best in sports. Because last night, the home run derby is the best side event to any All-Star game that's taking place. It's a competition. It's fun. Those who are in the competition are trying. The fans are into it. Mm-hmm. The whole thing was awesome. It went down to the final swing. Everyone's standing. Everyone's booing. Everyone's cheering. Right?
0: Like, that's the best part.
1: Like that, you will never get that for the three-point contest, for the dunk contest, for the flag football Pro Bowl nonsense.
0: Yeah.
1: All of that stuff. You don't get that.
0: No.
1: And that's why this is the best all-star event that exists. Tonight, you'll get a game. You'll see baseball players on a field playing baseball.
0: Mm-hmm.
1: That'll be cool. It's fine.
0: Yeah.
1: Midsummer Classic. You have all the different caps, all the different teams represented. It's cool. That works. The NBA, every year, switching around, changing uniforms, changing formats. Now we're going to have the ending where you have a point total target. And now this year, now we got the world against the NBA player, all this stupid crap. Stick it. American League, National League, uniforms, baseball, home run derby. It works.
0: Yeah.
1: It's great.
0: There's no need to change it. It's the one thing in baseball that I think you don't need to change. Baseball has done a good job. I think that we give Rob Manfred, Commissioner of Baseball, we give him a lot of crap.
1: Yeah, well, I mean, it's when it rightfully comes, so.
4: First pick of the 2026 MLB Draft,
1: Chulowski.
4: The Chicago White Sox
1: Chulowski.
4: Select Brock Chulowski.
1: Gotcha.
4: A shortstop, Chulowski. Chulowski.
0: Chulowski. Chulowski.
1: Manfred, what are you doing?
0: It's L-O-W.
1: Corey. Okay. All right. Yes.
0: We give him a lot. Manfred. We give him a lot of crap, and we've given baseball in the past a lot of crap for not being up to speed on the times, right? But you add the pitch clock has been great for baseball, and for a time, you know, the three outcomes has really, you know, I think turned off a lot of fans for a while. But I think the pitch clock has added to the game. I think their all-star game, like you said, is the best. This recent change to the home run derby after it was, you know, talked about negatively last year and with the clock for a while.
1: Yeah.
0: This change is great. Now, don't change it.
1: And, you know, my Netflix wasn't stuttering. It wasn't freezing.
0: No, I think
1: I got to watch the event, which
0: Netflix
1: worked,
0: has figured out. They pulled the cartridge out. They blew into it. They figured it out. They had the good coders last night.
1: The good coders, not the bad ones.
0: They had the A team working last night. They had the good NFL coders
1: not
0: working
1: the bad last coders.
0: Night. No. Not the Love is Blind finale coders working last night. Yeah.
1: It's Blocking Abdallah here on Westwood One Sports and the Westwood One Sports app. Your thoughts on the home run derby and also the All-Star game tonight. You can always call or text the show at 310-840-4910. Today, the semifinals of the World Cup get started. France versus Spain, that match will take place at 3 Eastern. And then we will get the second semifinal match tomorrow, Argentina and England. Abdallah, there is a very obvious reason. I know there's a lot of different reasons that we can look to and point to and explain to why the U.S. men's national team is not playing in either one of these matches, right? Not getting to the semifinal. There's a lot of different reasons. I think there's one reason specifically that I can point out to you to why the U.S. is not playing today against France. I will explain that to you coming up next. International soccer is down to its final matches. DraftKings has you covered for every single one.
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1: Hey, it's Black.
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0: Today in the World Cup, France will take on Spain, 3 Eastern, the first semifinal match taking place in Arlington, Texas. Jerry's World for the first matchup. Tomorrow, Argentina and England will face off in the other semifinal matchup. That's in Atlanta, Georgia. So we've got the two final semifinals to take place. And then the World Cup final will be on Sunday of the World Cup as we continue on here on Black and Abdallah on Westwood One Sports and the Westwood One Sports app. Abdallah, as I sit here and I think about those teams, the four best teams heading into the tournament, getting into the final four, Argentina, England, France, and Spain. You know, I think to myself, as an American fan, like, how the hell could we ever get to this point? And we're trying to come up with all these different reasons, right? People in the last week and a half, hey, youth soccer, hey, it's the U.S. Men's Federation needs to do better. Yeah, it's coaching. Mm-hmm. Oh, we need to do all the, maybe players in Europe need to be doing different things. To me, it's very easy to figure out why the U.S. Men's National Team is not in the Final Four. Mm-hmm. Yesterday, The Athletic posted ranking the best players from the 2026 World Cup. The top 50 players for the World Cup this year. How many Americans do you think made the top 50?
1: The top 50 players. Well,
0: top 50 players in the tournament. Top 50 players.
1: In the entire tournament or left in the tournament?
0: No, in the entire tournament.
1: The entire tournament.
0: The Athletic wrote an article about the top 50 players from the tournament. How many U.S. men's national team players do you think made the list?
1: I would probably have to say there's got to be at least two. Got to be at least two. You probably have to have, I would say, at least Balogun and probably, you got to have Pulisic in there, I would think.
0: Oh, wow. I would have guessed Malik Tillman.
1: Yeah, maybe Tillman is in there.
0: He had a great run for the tournament.
1: He did. Yeah, but is this a pre-ranking or is this a post-ranking?
0: No, this is from all the way up until the semifinal.
1: Okay, so Malik
0: Tillman. Top 50 players in the tournament.
1: Yeah, okay, so Malik Tillman did have a good run. Okay, so Tillman. Yeah, okay, I'll put Tillman in there because Pulisic did have a bad outing. So, okay, Tillman.
0: One player.
1: Okay,
0: made the top 50.
1: Balogun.
0: One player.
1: Balogun.
0: And maybe this will put into context for American sports fans where we sit when our one player in the top 50, where he is located in the list of the top 50 players for this year's World Cup. Flo Balogun was ranked at number 28.
1: Okay.
0: So our best player, the only one in the top 50, was ranked 28th from The Athletic for this tournament. Okay, so like that should be the perspective, right? You wonder why the U.S. men's national team is not playing today against France. It's because we don't have enough talent overall. And sure, you could suggest that if players had better tournaments, maybe they crack the top 50.
1: Mm-hmm.
0: But when you look at the list, and I'm not going to go through the entire 50-player list because I don't think most American sports fans know a lot of the names. Of course, you get Harry Kane and Haaland and Michael Olise and Dembele and Messi and Mbappe and Bellingham, right? Like, the famous names are all there. But some of the lesser names that perhaps some who are just casually watching soccer, they probably don't know Alexis McAllister from Argentina, who is on the list at number 40, right? He's a very good player. We don't have someone like that for the American squad.
1: No.
0: And I think that is, it crystallized, when I saw this list yesterday and I saw that Flo Balogun sitting at 28, you know, like, it makes perfect sense why we can't be where these four countries that are going to play today and tomorrow are at. Because we don't have enough talent. Overall, we just don't have enough top-level talent to compete in this competition.
1: No, and what I've been, you know, following soccer as closely as you and I do and following various soccer reporters, you're seeing guys from other teams now, from the teams that went a certain distance, right? Like guys like from the Moroccan team, guys from the Egyptian teams, even guys from from Cape Verde, and guys from, you know, the Belgian squad, and guys from Norway get picked off by other squads from around the world, right? This guy is these teams are interested in this guy, and this team is interested in this guy, and this team is interested.
0: Yeah.
1: And good teams, Manchester United, Manchester City, you know, teams that are Barcelona, teams that are overseas, where they're not going to be the main guy over there, but they're going to get to get over there. They're going to train with them. They're going to play with them. They're not going to be, you know, a top three player on that team, but they're going to be a strong midfielder for them. They're going to be a guy that subs on for them. They're going to be someone that they were highlighted in the World Cup as a strong player on a team that maybe went a little bit farther than they were supposed to, and that they were highlighted. And now a team around the world is like, oh, that guy can play. Let's go try to get him on loan from whatever team that they are on and see if they can come and make a difference for us this upcoming season, which starts in a couple months for most of these teams. So that's what would have done for the Americans. You know, a lot of these guys that play for smaller clubs or that play for MLS teams, or if you would have been able to beat Belgium and if you would have been able to face Spain in the next round and at least maybe hold serve with Spain a little bit, maybe a team sees one of these other guys and says, hey, come over and play with us. We'll get you on loan from your team and we'll get you can come and train with us and you can come play with us for this season and we'll see what happens. And that's all the better experience that you can get. And then that translates and that's what you need. What we saw 4 years ago and 8 years ago is that what do you need from your American players to get better? You need them to have experience with overseas soccer. Playing in the MLS is not going to cut it. Playing over here is not going to be good enough to compete on the world stage. You need to get training with clubs overseas, in the Premier League, in La Liga, in the Bundesliga, in the French, in all of these leagues. And if you showcase your talent deep into the World Cup, into these knockout stages, that's how you get picked off by another team over there. Yeah. And that's what you can see. And it just, unfortunately for the U.S. men's national team, it didn't happen.
0: Yeah, Flo Balogun at 28, so the 50 best players in this year's World Cup. For the comparison, you know, it's obvious to me why the U.S. is not to this point. We don't have enough top-level talent. Flo Balogun at 28 is the only guy in the top 50. Mm-hmm. All right, we got that down. What about the four teams that are playing in the semifinal? Okay, Argentina, they have five players. England, they have five players. Mm-hmm. Spain, they have six players. Yeah. In France, they have eight players in the top 50 to this point in the tournament. So, I mean, when you look at that, it makes perfect sense to why a team like the U.S. can't get past the round of 16.
1: Yeah.
0: We just don't have enough talent. And you were talking about players getting noticed and then perhaps getting a better club deal out of the World Cup. Flo Balogun also has signed on to LeBron James's agency, Clutch Sports. And he is getting some light hits around Europe. No one in the Premier League. But it does seem like the rumor mill in international soccer is that Juventus in Italy is interested in Flo Balogun. So he was playing in the French league last year. So if he gets a transfer to Juventus,
1: yeah,
0: that's actually a step up for Flo Balogun. And I'm not entirely sure that he would be a starter. He might be someone that is used as like off the bench in that situation, but Weston McKennie is playing at Juventus. It is a good situation for him over there. So, I mean, maybe that's a step forward for Flo Balogun and his development. And hopefully in 4 years' time, he is a much more lethal striker than what he is at this moment. And he's the U.S.'s best player.
1: You just want to train over there and practice over there. Wasn't Weston McKennie talking about, wasn't he training with Ronaldo for a while? They were on the same team.
0: Yeah.
1: And he was training with Ronaldo and just that experience. And he was like, yeah, because they were, I believe they did, I saw an interview with him and saying, what's Ronaldo really like? Like, he's one of these guys, we never get a peek behind the curtain, you know, and what's he really like? You just get to train with the elites, you know, and like Juventus, like you said, they're not an elite club, but you get to train with a better club than anybody that's in the MLS, right? And you get to train with a better club that's anybody that's overseas. And that's the experience that you need. And getting over there and getting that experience, that's what we need. And yeah, you can talk about, like you said, you can talk about, oh, youth soccer and all that kind of stuff. That, yes, from the ground level, you can talk about that, but that's like saying, okay, in 40 something, that's when you'll see the fruits of that.
0: Yeah.
1: But we're talking about 4 years from now, getting the guys that are going to make a difference in 2030, get them overseas now. So in 4 years, they're ready to compete. Having a youth soccer infrastructure now isn't going to help in 2030 or 2034. You need to get these guys experience now so they're ready for 2030, because this group can be good. This group can, I'm not going to say they're going to ever win a World Cup or anything like that, but they can make it to what we thought was going to be the final eight. They can do that. They just need the experience and to be ready to face a team like Belgium. So they're not ready. So they don't, the lights aren't too bright for them when they get on that stage. So they're used to it when they see it.
0: I saw this article also from Front Office Sports, and it's about Christian Pulisic. And it is about the fiasco and the cautionary tale for marketers, for those promoting their products around the commercial breaks of the World Cup, and how sponsors keep airing spots with, quote, Captain America leading the World Cup ad breaks, even though Pulisic was absolutely terrible in this year's World Cup. And if we go back to last week, remember, after the game, he just wanted to make sure everyone knew it was time for some rest. Yes.
2: Yeah, I mean, I just twisted my ankle and just sprained my ankle. I mean, it's just frustrating to end like that, of course. But, now I have time to rest, so hopefully it'll be okay.
0: It'll be okay. He has time to rest.
2: You know, now I have time to rest, so hopefully it'll be okay.
0: Yes, I mean, he was injured, but still, he had a very poor tournament as well. And so the article in Front Office Sports is talking about how he was the face of U.S. men's soccer. And in all the commercial breaks that you're still seeing and the promotions for the World Cup, when you're watching TV, it is all centered around Pulisic. And it's just one thing you have to remember when you're marketing someone that's accomplished absolutely nothing heading into something, you have to be willing to understand that he might flame out. It may not actually come through.
1: Oh, yeah.
0: And those advertisers look a little silly still running ads promoting Pulisic merch. I've heard that one 1,000 times about get your Pulisic merch. Like, what? Who wants that?
1: You either have to do like a Team USA thing or be willing to pivot or have multiple players, you know? Like Landon Donovan talked about it, how he was the guy and then had a disappointing World Cup, and he understands it, you know?
0: Landon actually accomplished a little something with the U.S. team, though.
1: I understand that, but
0: Clint Dempsey scored big goals for the U.S. in big matches.
1: You assume that someone is going to have a decent tournament, and when they don't, you know, Pulisic doesn't really have the track record either of performing well, so that was a lot of buy-in.
2: It'll be okay.
0: With the rest and it being okay, what's the merch?
2: Oh, no, time to rest. So
1: well, you get a Snuggie. Okay. Snuggies are always
0: pillow,
1: are
0: pillows
1: always
0: in a sleeping bag.
1: Pillow in a maybe okay. Some mouth. You can get a mouth tape is big, right? Are people still mouth taping? That was a fad for a while. Are people still mouth taping?
0: Yes, mouth tape.
1: Yeah.
0: So today we have Spain and France, 3 Eastern on Fox from Dallas. Fantastic. The first semifinal match here in the semifinals of the World Cup. Can't wait to watch that as well. It's Black and Abdallah here on Westwood One Sports and the Westwood One Sports app. We continue to count down 32 questions in 32 days in the NFL as we head towards training camp. Today, let's take a look at the Detroit Lions. New offensive coordinator for the Lions can get the Lions offense back to where it was under Ben Johnson. We'll talk about that coming up next.
3: The NFL's offseason isn't over yet. Von Miller, Tyreek Hill, Deebo Samuel, still available, still dangerous. Will they land with a contender before training camp? Westwood One Sports.
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0: is Black and Abdallah on Westwood One Sports. Here's Chris Black and Adam Abdallah.
1: That's right, Black and Abdallah here on Westwood One Sports and the Westwood One Sports app as we continue to count down the days to the start of NFL training camp. We have teams that will report on July 22nd. Cardinals and Panthers will be the first two teams to report to camp. By July 28th, we will have every team in camp in the NFL. And that's where we get today's first question for 32 questions in 32 days, the Detroit Lions.
0: 32 questions in 32 days. Black and Abdallah discuss every NFL team's biggest question heading into training camp. Today's team, the Detroit Lions.
2: Amon-Ra St. Brown's going to throw it back to Goff. Who had that on the bingo card? Touchdown, Lions.
0: Today's question, can Drew Petzing get the offense back to where it was under Ben Johnson?
1: All right, so there's the first question for the Detroit Lions, and I don't know if that's something that's capable of happening with Drew Petzing. I don't think he's that good of an offensive coordinator to get the Lions offense back to the point that it was when Ben Johnson was there. I think the other like aspect to this conversation is like Ben Johnson, I think what we're starting to see in the NFL is one of those guys that you can add to the group with McVay, Shanahan, and some of those like great offensive minded head coach type guys. Now, I don't know if he's a great head coach, but I think his offensive schematics certainly are there. And so for Drew Petzing to get to that point with the Lions offense, I don't see it. I don't think that he's going to be able to do that.
3: I know it was a disappointing year for the Lions in general. They didn't make the playoffs, all that good stuff. You know, it was a down year for them. They were dealing with a decent amount of injuries. However, I will say that they do have my favorite group of weapons on the field. And I will say that it wasn't a horrible year for Jared Goff. Like, between the weapons that they have of Jahmyr Gibbs, Amon-Ra St. Brown, Jameson Williams, and Sam Laporta, I expect them to have a great year again next year. Jared Goff only threw for three less touchdowns and 100 less yards last year than he did the year before. And I know you could say, well, the results weren't the same. They didn't make the playoffs. They weren't as good. Okay, I understand that. But it's a two-way game, right? The defense has to be able to step up. The defense has to be better. And obviously, off-the-field issues, Terry Arnold's not going to be there. You have to make up for that. But as far as the
1: off-the-field issues, well, you know, right? That you just dump that all into the same pile, category?
3: What do you want me to do? He's not going to be there. What do you want me to say? So as far as the offense goes, they've got to get back to the same level of what? Scoring three more, Jared Goff throwing for three more touchdowns and 100 more yards? Like, they just need to be able to win more games and not give up the lead the way that they were and not, you know, convert those stats to wins.
1: That's where this conversation to me is focused. It's on the wins. That's it. The offense, like, I don't even need to look at Jared Goff's stats from one year to the next. I think he's good.
3: Yeah.
1: I don't think it's really that much of a concern at all. They've got great weapons. Jahmyr Gibbs, Amon-Ra St. Brown, Jameson Williams. They've got very good weapons that go along with a very good quarterback. The offense will be fine. Whether or not they get those wins, that's the conversation, right? Because like the proof to all of this and the question that is posed, if Drew Petzing could get their offense back to what it was under Ben Johnson, it's all going to come back to whether or not they're a playoff team and whether or not they have more wins than they had last year. That's it.
3: Yeah.
1: And I think Detroit's going to be good. I think out of the NFC North, they're the best team. And there are flaws with the three other teams. I know the Packers think that they're the best team. The Chicago Bears think that they're the best. And you know Kevin O'Connell thinks he has something special up his sleeve with Kyler Murray and his quarterback carousel or competition, whatever they're going to do in Minnesota. So I mean, it's a very good division. I think last year, one-loss games did not go the Lions' way.
3: Yeah.
1: That, to me, will balance out this upcoming season. They'll be back at the top of the division. And then the other three teams will be battling for the wild card. Like, that's the way I see the Lions season kind of playing out.
3: They were better than the Bears in points per game and yards per game last year. So were they just didn't have the wins, like you said. So that's the difference. The difference is converting those stats into wins and being able to get back. And I think both you and I think that this team is going to be at the top of the division at the end of the season. And right now, I do think it is still the toughest division in the NFL. Like, you could tell me, you can make a case for the Bears to win the division again. You could make the case for Kevin O'Connell and Kyler Murray to figure it out and the Vikings to win the division this year too. So it's the division is completely up for grabs. Right now, if I had to pick today, I would pick the Lions to win the division and find a way to bounce back and convert those one-score losses to one-score wins next season, because I think they'll be able to get back and figure it out.
1: It's Black and Abdallah here on Westwood One Sports and the Westwood One Sports app. So the Detroit Lions will head to training camp on July 28th. It's now time for the Defensive Player of the Week, brought to you by Navy Federal Credit Union. Our members are the mission, and let's stick with the Lions theme. Why don't we nominate for the Defensive Player of the Week, Aiden Hutchinson, as your Defensive Player of the Week as we continue to talk Lions football.
3: All right.
1: Here on Black and Abdallah.
3: I like it. I like it. Hopefully that defense can get back to where it was before and be able to support that decent offense, that really good offense, because statistically, they were great. Just got to convert some of those to wins and be able to do that. And that defense is going to be a huge part of that.
1: So there you go. Aiden Hutchinson is our Defensive Player of the Week, brought to you by Navy Federal Credit Union. Our members are the mission. It's Black and Abdallah here on Westwood One Sports and the Westwood One Sports app. We'll continue each hour today with a question about a different team in the NFL. So we get the Lions up first, then we will head to Minneapolis and the Minnesota Vikings, and then we'll also get the Carolina Panthers before we're done today. 32 teams. 32 questions in 32 days heading into the training camps around the National Football League. 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Can I direct your attention to a story out of Milwaukee, Wisconsin? The headline to the story, groomsman eating meatballs with his hands at wedding leads to a shooting that injured two people, with the bride stopping the suspect from fleeing in an SUV.
3: Okay.
1: Per the authorities in Milwaukee, Wisconsin.
3: That's just normal. I don't see.
1: There's a groomsman who started this entire thing because he was eating meatballs with his hands.
3: That's just normal Milwaukee behavior. I don't understand.
1: Oh, that's a shot.
3: I don't see that.
1: That's not right.
3: That's just normal Milwaukee
1: good
3: behavior.
1: People of Wisconsin listening to this program.
3: That's just normal Milwaukee
1: behavior.
3: Don't
1: take a shot like that.
3: Oh, we're broadcasting out of the great city of Chicago. I don't understand what you're saying.
1: Yeah, yeah. Okay. Let's see. The female victim reportedly told cops that, she's the cousin of the bride. She said that she was in the kitchen when she saw a groomsman eating meatballs with his hands. When she told him to use a plate, he punched her.
3: Okay.
1: What are we doing?
3: All right.
1: And then the next sentence, this set off a skirmish that allegedly led to gunshots. Witnesses say the shooter, a friend of the groomsman, who was the one who had the bad table manners. Okay, so if you're there, going face first into the meatballs with just your paws.
3: Yeah.
1: Right?
3: Mm-hmm.
1: And someone says, hey, Willie, why don't you use a plate?
3: Mm-hmm.
1: Because, you know, I'm sure that was met with just delight.
3: Yeah.
1: Right? Hey, pal.
3: Yeah.
1: Why don't you instead of going face first into the meatballs with your hands.
3: Yeah.
1: Why don't you use a plate? You punch someone. What?
3: No.
1: What the hell?
3: I mean, this is normal fish fry behavior.
1: Okay. All right.
3: For Milwaukee. I don't know what you're talking about. This is normal Wisconsin fish fry behavior. I don't understand why this is being brought up.
1: And it's the bride that saved the day, because after the shooting, Meatball Hands Willie ran towards an SUV and he tried to flee. But the bride told the cops she saw him trying to leave and wrestled away his key fob to prevent him from driving away.
3: You ain't ruining her wedding. Are you kidding me?
1: So he ran away instead. How about that?
3: You ain't ruining her wedding. Did she get sauce on her dress?
1: I hope not. It's tough to get marinara sauce out of a white wedding dress.
3: You ain't ruining this wedding? Are you kidding me?
1: Who's eating meatballs with their hands?
3: Hungry fella?
1: Toothpick? Fork?
3: Nah.
1: You just go right in. I get that. Who's grabbing a meatball and just palming it and chewing on it?
3: She wasn't upset. It seemed like she wasn't upset by the hands. It seemed like she was upset that he wasn't using a plate.
1: Yeah, then that's what started it, is that there was no plate.
3: It seemed like the hands wasn't the issue. It seemed like the drippage was the issue, that he wasn't holding over with a plate.
1: Don't you think the offering or suggesting of a plate is the passive-aggressive way to say stop using your hands?
3: Well, that's not implied. It didn't say grab a fork. It said use a plate, as if she was worried about the drippage.
1: So there you go. There's the story. Man who's getting after the meatballs with his hands.
3: I don't see how this
1: wedding
3: is news.
1: Leads to two injured.
3: This is normal.
1: And the bride saved the day.
3: Normal fish fry behavior.
1: And you're just taking inappropriate shots at the state of Wisconsin.
3: Normal fish fry behavior.
1: That's not right.
3: Normal Friday fish fry behavior.
1: Did you see where the players ranked Lamar Jackson?
3: Yee.
1: Ooh, we got to talk about that. That's coming up next.
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0: is Black and Abdallah on Westwood One Sports. Here's Chris Black and Adam Abdallah.
1: That's right, Black and Abdallah here on Westwood One Sports, the Westwood One Sports app, Sirius XM channel 375, and all of our great affiliates around the country. I'm Chris Black, along with Adam Abdallah, hanging out with you until 3 Eastern right here on Westwood One Sports. 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Abdallah, tonight we have the Major League Baseball All-Star Game, 8 Eastern on Fox. Can't wait to watch that. I thought the Home Run Derby was fantastic last night, so we'll continue to talk about that as we go along here on the show as well. A little football. I saw this yesterday, and I think it's interesting. So the NFL has the top 100 players. It's voted on by the players, and the NFL used to have a TV show on the NFL Network that would release all 100 players, and I think sometimes they would go by 10. There'd be like 5 different weeks, and then they go 10 at a time, and they'd have a big TV show, right? And so the top 100 players in the NFL voted on by the players. This year, there is no TV show. They're just releasing it on the NFL's official social media channels. And yesterday, they released that Lamar Jackson, rated by the players, comes in at number 69. Okay. Now, when we've talked about the list to this point, we've seen Baker Mayfield at 77. We got Jordan Love at 72. And we've talked about the various quarterbacks on the list and where they're ranked and where they could be when, you know, who's above them type of thing. Lamar Jackson being rated by the players at number 69, the 69th best player in the NFL, to me, tells me one thing. And it's that the other players in the National Football League think Lamar Jackson is a bit of a gimmick. That's what this tells me. Because this isn't, you know, we had the ESPN list yesterday, which took into account 70 coaches, scouts,

0: front office executives who were given the task of charting and giving a ranking for the top 10 quarterbacks in the NFL. And Lamar Jackson came in at number 5. So front office people, coaches, and scouts had Lamar Jackson at number 5. I'm guessing from the players that there are not just 4 more quarterbacks on the list. You know, 68-0, right, to number 1. I'm guessing there's going to be more than 4 quarterbacks.
1: Mm-hmm.
0: Right? So to me, it tells me that the players view Lamar Jackson as a gimmick, that a 2-time MVP who has not won at the highest level a Super Bowl or getting to a Super Bowl, who has been injured, who's kind of been in this situation where we in the media have questioned whether or not he has the want to, if he takes it seriously off the field, if he's really dedicated to the game like other great quarterbacks. Seeing the players rank him at number 69 makes me feel like the other players think that Lamar Jackson is a gimmick. Run first guy, quarterback. He's very athletic, but he's not one of the best players in the National Football League.
1: Well, certainly the coaches don't, because in that article from Jeremy Fowler, one of the quotes from the coaches says, what's impressive is that he's gotten better as a passer. He's more of a complete passer. It's impressive. I really didn't respect the passing game as much before in his career, but the last time we played him, he was much better. He can dice you up. So the coaches that he faces, the defensive coordinators that he faces, obviously respect him as a passer. And I do think if you watch ball, you can see he has become a better passer as the years have gone on. And I think as he gets up there in age, he's going to have to stop running at a certain point. Like, you're going to get hurt. Like, as you get older.
0: That goes right? for every quarterback.
1: That goes though. For every quarterback. Yeah. Exactly. Exactly. That's everybody. So I think that what it says to me is that we're going to get Mahomes. We're going to get Burrow. We're going to get Josh Allen. We're going to get Matthew Stafford. Who else haven't we seen yet that we expect to be on that list?
0: Herbert. Dak.
1: Dak is definitely going to be on that list. I don't know about Herbert.
0: Jared Goff.
1: Jared Goff will probably be on that up there.
0: Right. I mean, I'm sure we can come up with at least a handful. I mean, are we sure that Drake May and Caleb Williams won't
1: make
0: it?
1: That's what I'm wondering, because
0: you know, they made the top 10 list that we had yesterday from the coaches, execs, and scouts. Both of those quarterbacks made it.
1: I know they didn't make a show, but in previewing this list on social media, they did have clips of players talking about it. And Micah Parsons, when talking about the top 100 players, he did say Iceman, which alludes to Caleb Williams.
0: Yeah.
1: When talking about his top players in the NFL. So that would have me to believe that Caleb Williams is going to be on the list. I don't know why the NFL would put that out there without him being on the list. So, I mean, there's no way that Lamar Jackson is less of a quarterback than Caleb Williams or Drake May. Or Jared Goff.
0: Or Justin Herbert.
1: Or Dak
0: Prescott.
1: Or Dak Prescott. Or even Trevor Lawrence. Or
0: if you wanted to tell me heading into this season that you would rather have Lamar Jackson over Joe Burrow, I would say, okay, that I could understand that.
1: Sure.
0: Like that's where here's why I say what I'm saying. It feels like the players around football, unless you're buddies with Lamar Jackson, you think that it's a gimmick.
1: Well, is it also a gimmick, but also we know that this can also be a popularity contest. And with Lamar Jackson, we do know that last season and the seasons before, I don't know how many players are actually voting on this and how many players from the Ravens are actually voting on this, how many players from the rest of the division are actually voting on this, but we do know a lot of things happened to cater to Lamar Jackson. Practice times were moved to adjust to Lamar Jackson because he didn't like practicing in the morning. A lot of stuff was done. He wasn't available to practice a lot.
0: For sure.
1: He was, I'm hurt, I'm questionable, I didn't participate, but then he's ready for game day. Some players respect that. You and I have spoken to former players who are, I don't care what you do during the week. Stand on the sideline all week. I don't care.
0: Yeah, if just be ready for game day.
1: If you're ready for game day and you give me everything you have on game day and it shows up on game day, don't show up all week. I don't care, you know? But some other players see that and they go, well, this guy's not all in. This guy's not there. We missed the playoffs because, you know, of a field goal. And we were put in that position because this guy wasn't all in. You know, I'm not saying that that's the case. I'm just saying that maybe other players see that and other players are putting that into their voting, you know?
0: Yeah, no doubt. You know, like a name that comes to mind. You and I used to host a show in Chicago with linebacker Lance Briggs.
1: Mm-hmm.
0: And he would strike me as the type of guy that would be of that mindset, mm-hmm. right? Like he wants to see someone putting in the work, being there, leading the team, being about it, even though he himself as a player was someone that was not always over the top committed as a player, right? Like, so yeah. I do understand. And the story for those who are probably not aware nationally, back when Lance Briggs and the Chicago Bears at the time were pretty good, pretty competitive. Brian Urlacher was still playing. Lovie Smith was the coach. There was like a day off of training camp where Lance Briggs left Chicago to go to Sacramento to open up a barbecue joint. And so like he was out of town and then didn't he like miss a day of camp coming back or something like that? Wasn't mm-hmm. that the story? It was a big controversy in Chicago because it was like, this is an active Pro Bowl level player who just like during the middle of camp up and left to go open a barbecue joint in Sacramento, of all places. And I don't think Lance is from Sacramento. So it was just like a weird story. So like that was him as a player. But then post-playing, when we were hosting shows with him, he was all about the guys who were like dedicated to the craft. Do you remember that?
1: It was Tressman.
0: It was Mark Tressman. Okay, so it was just after Lovie.
1: Briggs didn't tell Tressman day off was for a restaurant opening.
0: Yes, right. And it was a big controversy in Chicago at the time.
1: Yeah, his double nickel smokehouse because he wore 55.
0: Yes, yeah. So, like, I think players, like Abdallah's saying, players can be very... they can change their opinions as they go through their careers, right?
1: So,
0: as a player, maybe they think one way, think it's cool. And then when they get into their post-playing career, they see the hindsight of like, oh, yeah, I want the quarterback who's going to be dedicated. But, mm-hmm. like, these are all guys who are in the NFL. These are current players voting him 69th. So, I mean, I would say this. To me, it's telling. I don't know what it's telling us. But I think it's interesting that Lamar Jackson's number 69. I can't recall a professional athlete where I think us, the general public, those who are watching the football, watching the sports, where we actually value someone more, rightfully so, than how the peers value them. You know, because that's what's happening here with Lamar Jackson.
1: Mm-hmm.
0: Those who didn't play, me and you, and other sports fans, right? We all think that Lamar Jackson's a top five quarterback.
1: Mm-hmm.
0: The players are telling us he likely is not.
1: Yeah.
0: When do you ever see that discrepancy? Usually it's the other way. Usually we're wrong and we think someone's way better than they actually are. And then the players are like, nah, he's not that good, right? Like he's not the best. But we're like, yeah, but look at the stat sheet. Look what you did for my fantasy football team.
1: Did you mention where Lamar Jackson was in 2025 on this ranking?
0: Wasn't he like number one?
1: He was number two.
0: Yeah, that's my point.
1: Like,
0: yeah, exactly. Like, what's going on here?
1: Well, I that's why I go back to this is an I think this is an availability thing. I think, and I know he played a lot every Sunday, but I think this goes back to him and the. And I know he was available this OTAs, and I don't know when the voting for this stuff takes place, and he was available for the involuntary workouts, but like the story about, like, think about it. How early was this voting take place when the story came out about how he wasn't in the building to meet his new head coach?
0: That's true, but he has been there for all the off-season activities.
1: I understand that. But
0: no, I remember. We were. I remember that. That was right around the Super Bowl, wasn't it?
1: Exactly. So how much does that take into account for this stuff? When players are seeing that, oh, we're facing the Ravens this week and Lamar hasn't been in practice all week, but then he plays on Sunday. Oh, we're facing the Ravens and Lamar is questionable. He jogged out to practice on Thursday. He didn't practice on Wednesday. He sat out on Friday, and now he's ready to go on Sunday. And they didn't have a good game, and then they missed the playoffs, and the Steelers got in. You know what I mean?
0: Yeah.
1: Like,
0: yeah, no, that's true.
1: This is what people are looking at. And the question is, what is this new coaching staff going to do to get Lamar to buy in? The question is, will Lamar buy in? We talked about that. Will Lamar buy in? Our 32 teams, 32 questions for 32 teams, will this coaching staff get Lamar Jackson to buy in? And that's a question for a reason. It's not just out of thin air.
0: Yeah, right.
1: We're not
0: right.
1: Just making that, will Matthew Stafford buy in? That's not a question for every quarterback.
0: Yeah, no, you're
1: it's
0: right.
1: It's a question for Lamar Jackson. And so I think he will. That's how I answered yesterday. I think Lamar Jackson and the Ravens are going to have a great year. I think if they're it's AFC championship or bust for this team. I think he is going to buy in. I think he needs to buy in. I think this offense is going to be great. I think this defense is stacked. I think this team is going to be great. If they don't win their division, if they don't make an AFC championship game, even with a new coaching staff, it is a failure if they don't do that, the way this team is stacked this year. And that's the way this is going to be.
0: Lamar Jackson rated by the NFL players in the NFL top 100 at number 69. Jordan Love at 72. I mean, Jordan Love and Lamar Jackson are three spots away from each other. What are we talking about here?
1: Have you seen the discourse around Jordan Love? Have you been watching this?
0: No.
1: Have you been paying attention to this?
0: What's going on with our guy Jordan Love?
1: What are we doing?
0: What do you mean? What's up with Jordan Love?
1: What's going on here?
0: What's going on with him?
1: What are we doing?
0: Tell us. What's happening?
1: So there seems to be not necessarily an argument.
2: It's spicy.
1: But there seems to be.
0: What is it? What's happening?
1: A group of nerds.
0: Oh, wow. Abdallah's going to take on the nerds.
1: No. And whenever
0: I love this.
1: And I have to say this. Whenever I say this,
0: yeah.
1: I say nerds in the most affectionate way possible.
0: Oh, sure. Of course.
1: There are the football.
0: Yeah, you're trying to save face with the nerds now.
1: The football nerds, the Warren Sharps of the world, the ball knowers, the true stat nerds.
0: Yes.
1: Right?
0: Okay. All right.
1: They believe.
3: Ravenous rodents.
1: That when you look at the numbers, that Jordan Love should be like a top 6 or 7 quarterback.
0: Okay. All right.
1: That when you dig into the numbers, that him being outside of this top 10 list of execs.
0: What numbers? Which numbers?
1: Well, quarterbacks under pressure. Quarterbacks when throwing into the end zone. Quarterbacks, like, it's basically every nerd metric you can look at.
0: All right.
1: Besides how many times has he won his division? How the wins, like all of that stuff.
2: What are we doing? What's going on?
1: And the defense of him being ranked 72 on the list there by the players.
0: All right.
1: And outside of the top 10 and Caleb Williams being ranked ahead of him has drawn the ire.
0: The football nerds are upset that Caleb Williams is ahead of Jordan Love.
1: Well, not just Caleb Williams, but like
0: Drake May as well.
1: Drake May, Caleb Williams. I think who else was ahead of him on that list? I believe Jared Goff. I think even in the lower rankings outside of the top 10. No, outside of the top 10 too. I believe like Trevor Lawrence.
0: It was Sam Darnold. It was Jalen Hurts.
1: Yes. And those guys were outside, were ranked ahead of him as well. And they're like, they're doing the, what are we doing? What's going on here?
0: Oh, yes.
2: Look at. What's going on?
1: You guys are GMs and scouts. You're supposed to be looking at the nerdiest of nerd numbers.
0: Sure.
1: How are you doing this? Jordan Love is the elite of the elite.
0: Jordan Love is elite. That's the rule.
1: That's the rule.
0: That's the goal now.
1: That's the goal now. He's never won his division.
0: Please. I can never get out of my head that throw against Carolina last season. Midfield, drops back, throws up a prayer. to the right side of the end zone. Not a Packer within miles. There's no one. There's no Packer on the field.
1: Yeah.
0: No one there except a Panthers defender who just catches the ball and just takes it the other way.
1: I'm just telling you, man.
0: I will never get that out of my head.
1: There's a discourse. There's a conversation happening.
0: Jeez. Okay.
1: There's a discourse going on about Jordan Love.
0: I think you should take on the nerds.
1: No, I don't need to. I love the nerds. I just like to sit. It's the meme of the two girls fighting, and I'm the guy smoking a bowl in the background. Like, that's me. Like, I'm that meme. I'm just sitting on the sideline. I'm just watching. I'm just like, yeah, you two fight. You guys go ahead and argue over Jordan Love. I've got Caleb Williams over here. I'm good.
0: I'm getting high.
1: I'm good with the dude that's rolling 80 yards backwards and throwing darts in the end zone.
0: Caleb City, USA, baby. Here we go.
1: I'm good.
0: Caleb Williams, Caleb Wilson, we're ready to dominate. We have power rankings coming up with Raj right here on Westwood One Sports. 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

0: 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Here's Chris Black and Adam Abdallah.
1: Broadcasting live from the great city of Chicago each day right here on Westwood One Sports. It's Black and Abdallah hanging out with you until 3 Eastern. Right now, it's time for Power Rankings with Raj.
2: Hey, how are you?
1: Well, easy, Bieber. Power Rankings with Raj. That's right. He's in parts unknown in Colorado.
3: And the next question comes from the line of Raj Sharan with Westwood One. Please proceed.
1: Please proceed. Hello, Raj. How are you?
4: Good, guys. All right. We are in an all-star state of mind right now. I saw a trailer over the weekend when I was at Moana for Shrek. They still use Smash Mouth in the trailer, so I'm thinking all-star. We got the all-star game tonight. We had the home run derby last night. So I thought to myself, you know, we have a lot of all-star games. We have a lot of all-star events. That is our power rankings today. If you're new to the program, we don't like number these. We have categories. It's like your favorite meme that you see online. And we're going to start off, by the way, it could be any all-star game or category. So you want to pick the three-point contest. You want to pick the NHL sure. all-star skills. Yep. Up to you. Or the game itself, guys. We're going to start off, Abdallah, with Keep Tinkering. Who are you going to put under this category? All-star games and events. Keep Tinkering.
5: Keep Tinkering. Okay, so the Keep Tinkering one, I am going to put the NHL All-Star Game. And the reason I'm going to put that in there is because that break that they took for that Four Nations thing, I thought was really good. And I don't know how you can find a way to kind of replicate that in a all-star format type of thing. Because I don't think the NHL All-Star Game gets enough hub as it does. You're always like, oh, it's All-Star Weekend for the NHL too? Oh, okay, cool. I guess I'll watch some stuff.
1: Yeah, it's like, cold outside. I guess I'll stay in and
5: I guess I'll watch some things. Like, if you had a way to engage more fans by having more of like a tournament style thing, maybe you just make it less players, or you invite more players but have it like be a smaller tournament.
1: I got an idea. What if they play a tournament and the winner gets a cup?
5: No, I'm not saying that. I'm saying use current NHL players but make

0: like a smaller nation's cup of like current NHL players.
1: It's smaller nations?
0: And but yeah, but just use the nations, but use the current NHL players.
1: What's your cutoff of the amount of people for a country to participate?
0: I don't care. I'm just trying to get more people involved in the NHL All-Star game to make it hit more, to make it like make more of an impact.
1: Raj liked that.
0: So I think that it can be tinkered with to make more of an impact and get more people watching.
2: Right. We say
1: Black. To tinker. I will say the Pro Bowl games. Whatever you've done to the Pro Bowl games, you've killed it.
0: I got another category for
1: tinker
0: that
1: for that. Tinker away with the dunk contest. I don't feel like where it's at right now, it works. So I would keep trying to tinker. And then also the NBA All-Star game. The All-Star game used to be great. For some reason, we've gotten to this point where it's a complete waste of everybody's time. So keep tinkering. So those are my three. Pro Bowl, the dunk contest, NBA All-Star game.
2: All right, next up, this one is inspired by my friend Chris Black, that if you guys don't know, he is a man who watches the local nightly news.
1: I do.
2: Right? That is Chris Black.
1: Fact.
2: Your next category, don't change a thing. Do not change a thing. All-Star games and events, Chris Black.
1: Raj, you're trying to paint me as the oldest 41-year-old in the country.
3: You
1: need to paint the full
2: picture. It does not require a lot of effort, my friend.
1: Well, you have to paint the full picture. Why do I watch the nightly news?
2: To be
1: I
2: informed.
1: I watch the nightly news for the informed. Weather because I golf. That's why, for the weather.
3: I'm afraid.
1: I just want to know what's going on in my neighborhood. All right. Okay. So don't change a thing. I think we are we're living in the day. It's today. The Major League Baseball All-Star Game, the Home Run Derby, you got it. Don't change a thing. And if I had to add a third to my list of the power rankings, I would say the NBA three-point contest. The NBA three-point shootout works. Don't change a thing. That's my list.
0: Okay, so my list is pretty much the same as yours. I just thought of a way to tinker with the Home Run Derby, which I think Raj would really like.
1: Oh, tell us. What do you have?
0: So hold on. First, I'm going to say the MLB All-Star Game is perfect. The three-point contest is perfect. I think the Shooting Stars game is fine. You know, like the young...
1: That's boring.
0: It's boring, no but whatever. Cares. No one cares about it, but whatever. Okay.
1: Keep it moving.
0: So, Raj, hear me out. Chris, sit this one out.
2: Okay.
0: As a former wrestling fan that I was...
2: Yeah.
0: What if the last home run derby participant, was a mystery participant?
2: I like
0: Royal Rumble?
2: I like
1: good
2: it.
1: Good God, whose like music is that?
0: And like all of a sudden, the last one... Like the stadium just goes dark and the lights turn back on and it's just a guy in the box and you don't know who it's going to be. Could it be Ohtani? Could it be Schwarber? Could it be Aaron Judge? It's just a healthy player that we don't know who it's going to be. And it's just a mystery player.
2: I think
0: they're never going to do it because you have to announce who it's going to be and all this kind of stuff. But I think it would be like if you're going to tweak it one way, I think that would be a hilarious way to do it.
2: I like where you're going there. As a wrestling executive whose podcast I listened to said, if you want somebody to be over, put them in a box. Put them in a box on TV. Everybody wants to know who's in the box. Shout out Bruce Pritchard. All right. Next up on our Power Rankings All-Star Games and Events, it can be saved. It can be saved. Abdallah, what are you putting? What all-star game or event can be saved?
0: I remember a time when the dunk contest used to be cool. When the dunk contest wasn't something that we just made fun of. The dunk contest was awesome. The dunk contest can be saved. You just, I don't know how to save it. I don't know if it's money. I don't know if it's, you have to make it mandatory. For certain people, if you want to be an all-star this year, you have to participate. No more G League guys. Get the G League and the street ball guys out of here.
1: Street ball, jeez.
0: I don't need those guys in the dunk contest. I need real.
1: Can you name the street ball guys that were involved?
0: I was joking. I was trying to think of who is the streetball guy.
1: And one.
0: Hot sauce.
1: Hot sauce never dunked.
0: I know he didn't dunk.
1: He wore the shirts that were all ripped up to the sides. So yeah. They
2: Escalade
1: look cool
2: was
1: when he
2: my
1: dribble.
2: Guy. That was a big Escalade okay. fan.
1: All right. Yeah.
0: Escalade. Yes. Escalade. I don't need those guys in my dunk contest. I want stars, and I need a... You can't tell me the way that you market this thing that you can't get a company to put up a couple $1 million as the prize.
2: How about this one for you, Abdallah? This isn't my first time throwing this one out. You compete in the dunk contest, you're super max eligible. In the same way that winning like an MVP or something like that, if you win the dunk contest, you're super max eligible.
0: Dude, they'd be run into the ball rack for that one. Are you kidding me?
1: 400 people entering the dunk contest.
2: Gotta win. God, so you can be Supermax eligible.
0: I mean, you can't tell me that Sprite or whoever, Kia, whoever does it now, T-Mobile, get a billion sponsors. I don't care. The way this thing is all about brand activation now, you can't get a sponsor to pony up a couple $1 million for the winner. Come on now. It's ridiculous. If you incentivize it, good players will do it. You just have to make it worthwhile. Put up $5 million. They'll do it.
1: All right. It can be saved.
2: It can be saved.
1: Yeah. I think there's only one in this category because I don't think the Pro Bowl is savable at this point. It's just like if you're not going full max football, do people really want to watch it? I don't. I don't think many people do. I'm going to say this. I do think the NBA All-Star game could be saved. If you go back to the Eastern versus the Western Conference setup and you play a game based on the All-Stars from the Eastern and the Western Conferences and you play a basketball game, and it will be up to the players to give a damn. But if you got someone like Wembanyama who's out there trying and others who are clowning around, they're getting embarrassed while the guys who are trying are out there actually playing. So I think that will balance out at some point. But you got to go back to the East against the West. That's what it is. It can be saved. It's the way it should have always been. And that's where the NBA All-Star game should go. So it can be saved.
2: All right, Bleck, next category. I think you gave us a hint of where you're going here. All-Star games and events. Just get rid of it. Just get rid of it.
1: Yeah, so I'm going to say the Pro Bowl. That's one. I'm also going to say the NBA shooting stars. That's two. And can I do a little dip into the dunk contest? Ooh. I mean, at this point, I like Abdallah's idea that sponsors could pony up money to convince guys to participate. With that said, haven't we seen every great dunk before? I don't feel like there's any new land to discover. There's nothing new that we haven't seen in the dunk contest. It's all been done. We've gone like what? 5 or 6 years straight of guys just trying to pull off the dunks from the past. There's no innovation at all. Get rid of the dunk contest.
2: Well, we went through
1: no
2: the
1: one
2: prop
1: wants to see
2: phase.
1: That anymore.
2: That was like the Nate Robinson, Blake Griffin
1: lame.
2: Era of like the prop.
1: Totally
2: phase.
1: Lame.
2: And now we're like,
1: and then costumes. You know, you got Superman. Yeah. You got all kinds of little costumes. Lame.
0: What if it was a dunk contest and a stop contest and a block contest? If you block the guy dunking,
1: like
0: you
1: a
0: get
1: one
0: the,
1: on one?
0: You get the million. No, but it's specifically dunk and block.
1: Well, but it's like, do you guys remember?
0: It's a poster contest.
1: Okay, so it's kind of like, do you guys remember in gym class? It's probably called different things in different parts of the country. Mm-hmm. But you line up, you count off numbers, and you line up on the baselines of a basketball court, and then they put like a bowling pin in the middle. Where we grew up, it was called Steal the Bacon.
0: Yes.
1: And then they would call off the number, like number two, and then the twos from each end have to race, grab the pin, and then run back to the other side.
0: Yeah.
1: What if it was like that? You had a player who started underneath the basket and one that started at the free throw line, and then they meet in the middle, and you try and dunk over the guy.
0: That's how the XFL started.
1: Yeah.
0: That's how
1: they
0: start their kickoff.
1: Yes.
0: And someone
1: shoulder. Yeah. He was injured. What if that was the way?
2: Take us on.
0: Just get rid of it.
2: Just get rid of it.
0: The Pro Bowl is horrible, and I think the skills competition in the NBA. You can dribble fast. You can shoot. You can pass through a little round thing. Get out of here.
1: What?
0: That's why you're in the NBA.
2: That does it for Power Rankings, guys. Thank you.
1: Thank you, Raj. We appreciate you. 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What did you say? There's a little hole where...
0: There's a little hole. Oh, and also, one more. Just that? Get rid of it. All the celebrity games. Do we need those?
1: Oh, those are lame.
0: Do we need the celebrity games and the celebrity softball game? Do we need those? Get out. Does anybody watch those?
1: Yeah, well, baseball yesterday, they didn't have them participating, but they had a celebrity there.
4: Are you guys ready to watch some balls go very far?
1: Will Ferrell. He's got his new show coming out on Netflix, so he was there.
0: Okay.
4: The man who never has to pay at Wawa.
1: Yeah, he was just getting the crowd on fire.
4: The Liberty Bell comes and takes photos of him.
0: That one was funny. I'll give him that one.
1: We continue with 32 questions in 32 days. The Minnesota Vikings are coming up next here on the show. Will J.J. McCarthy put up a fight in the battle for quarterback with Kyler Murray? We'll talk about that coming up next. When you speed while driving, you have less time to react to whatever comes across your path. A sharp turn could take you by surprise, causing you to veer off the road. Another car could turn out in front of you, leading to a fender bender.
0: A truck could brake suddenly, injuring you and the other driver. A cyclist could enter the road ahead, and your impact could send them to the hospital. A pedestrian could be walking their dog, and your foot on the gas might lead to a tragedy.
1: You may not think that any of these things could happen to you, but you won't see them until they happen. 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
1: So slow down, obey the law, and help keep everyone around you safe.
0: Speeding catches up with you. 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

0: 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Here's Chris Black and Adam Abdallah.
1: The Vikings report to training camp on July 28th. The days are counting down before NFL teams report to camp. Here on the show, Black and Abdallah, we have 32 questions in 32 days. This is the Minnesota Vikings.
0: 32 questions in 32 days. 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
0: Today's question, will J.J. McCarthy put up a fight in the battle with Kyler Murray?
1: 32 questions in 32 days, Minnesota Vikings. I don't think so. I think this is what I think is going to take place, Abdallah. I think that they are going to present this as if it's an equal quarterback competition. But we know that that's very difficult to actually do while you're a team trying to win. If the Vikings were a team like Arizona or Miami, where the expectations are so low that you can have two quarterbacks rotating in and out with the first team and not creating the rhythm, the chemistry, and what you need for a starting unit for the NFL, for an offensive unit, I just don't buy it. I think what's going to happen is Kyler Murray is the more talented quarterback. Kyler Murray will be the guy getting the majority of the snaps throughout camp. And at some point early in camp, they'll deem Kyler Murray the starter. And then that's just the way the Vikings training camp will go into the preseason, that Kyler Murray will be the guy.
3: So the last time we heard from Kevin O'Connell, his quotes were this about the open competition. And he said it's going to be very open. Like, he's going to be very transparent about it. He's going to give updates about it. All that good stuff. He said, Kyler has come in and done a great job. JJ, I think, has benefited from it. And he's had a really good spring. And he said, Carson Wentz is this veteran quarterback in the room. We know Carson Wentz is...
1: Gotta have a good vet in the room, of course.
3: So we want to try to get back to the standard of having the quarterback position be a driving force behind us, yada, yada, yada. Kyler has come in and done a great job. JJ, I think, has benefited from it, and he's having a really good spring.
1: Yeah.
3: I think that in everything that we've heard from Kevin O'Connell, he's always mentioned Kyler Murray first. He's always talked about Kyler Murray first. He's always said, Kyler's doing this, Kyler's doing great. JJ's benefiting from the competition. JJ's learning a lot. JJ is really coming. Like, he's always talking about JJ as if he's a rookie, as if this is his first year and he's learning on the job. He's talking as if he's dealing with Ty Simpson,
1: yeah,
3: or Kubiak dealing with Fernando Mendoza when they know they have a starter, you know? And like, Kyler Murray has already taken the reins and this is his job. So yeah, you can put up a fight all you want, but I think we all know what's going to happen. This is Kyler Murray's job. Kyler Murray, when healthy, has been a good quarterback. And now he's got Justin Jefferson. Now he's got a top 10 defense behind him to preserve leads when he gets them, or to hold teams so he can get a lead. So, and he's got a decent run game, and he's got Kevin O'Connell, the quarterback whisperer, to help him out to revamp his career and either stick with the Vikings after this year or go out and get a big contract with another team the way Sam Darnold did. And I don't think the Vikings are going to make the same mistake again.
1: So there you go. The Minnesota Vikings, 32 questions in 32 days. I just don't think that J.J. McCarthy is going to put up that much of a fight with Kyler Murray. I think Kyler Murray, like Abdallah listed off there, was brought in to become the starter and to be the quarterback for the Vikings to get them to the playoffs and to try to win a Super Bowl. And I think in the hopes for Vikings fans that they do get that Sam Darnold resurgence. Second team, second spot, Baker. It happened with Tampa Bay, right? Like, you get these talented quarterbacks drafted highly in the draft. They burn out in that first spot. You can blame a lot of different reasons. For the most part, I think we can blame the teams for a lot of it, right? Like, it's not like the Cardinals, Browns, or Jets have a good track record of how they develop quarterbacks. So I'm guessing that in a good situation with a good team, Kyler Murray is going to be the dude. And we will see as we get to camp. And July 28th is when the Minnesota Vikings will report to training camp. 32 questions in 32 days. We have one more today. We will attack the Carolina Panthers before we leave at 3 Eastern right here on Westwood One Sports. You can always call or text the show at 310-840-4910. Like Chance in Alabama just did. What's up, Chance? You're on with Black and Abdallah.
2: Hey, man. I appreciate y'all taking the call. Hope you are having a good day. I am so far. So I am no Lamar Jackson fan, fellas. I am a Buffalo Bills fan, huge Josh Allen fan. But I think it's total disrespect that the players vote on the NFL list. There's also an ESPN list dropped where he was voted fifth.
1: Yep.
2: Both of them are stupid to me. Both are stupid, right? There's not. First, I'll go to the ESPN list. Let's say there was a super draft coming up, right? Every player was available. They were just thrown in a pot, super draft, sure. Right? There are not going to be four quarterbacks picked before Lamar. Matt Stafford's too old. Joe Burrow can't stay healthy. I think it'd probably be Josh, Patrick, and then Lamar in some order of that nature, right? But anyways, and then the other list, I think it's either jealousy or they just, I cannot explain it. You ask any of them guys, there's probably four teams that would say they would stick with their quarterback than have Lamar. I don't know. Is it jealousy, guys? You said it was gimmicky. I don't know. He's been around doing this. He's been doing it for too long, man. I think the whole gimmicky thing, he's been doing this for way too long for it to be gimmicky. I think it's hate, jealousy, and maybe they, it could be the injury. That's the only logical explanation I can come to. Josh Allen voted number one on the ESPN list is absolutely correct. Going into next season, it's not a legacy award. He should be voted number one. What do y'all think?
1: Yeah, thank you, Chance. Call again, all right? My man Chance is in Alabama listening to Black and Abdallah here on the Westwood One Sports Network. And he makes a lot of good points. So the list he's referring to, the NFL Top 100, Lamar Jackson, number 69. He also referenced the ESPN list from yesterday. The coaches, execs, and front office people around the NFL rank Lamar Jackson fifth. So there's a discrepancy. I think the players see Lamar Jackson as a bit gimmicky. That's what I think, is that they don't respect it because they think he's just a wild running quarterback. He's not as dangerous from the pocket. And then that's where I think it's at. But I think it's a good conversation because seeing Lamar at number 69 is pretty crazy. So we'll continue your phone calls and your text messages on the NFL at 310-840-4910. How about a quick look around baseball presented by NHTSA? When you speed, you have less time to react. Follow the speed limit. Keep other road users safe. 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
3: Jordan Walker won the home run derby last night.
1: How about
3: walking
1: that?
3: Walking it off to outlast Kyle Schwarber, 12-11. He had to hit six home runs in a row down to his final swing, and he did just that. Won himself a cool $1 million in the new format. It was awesome. And those balls were flying out of the yard because it was hot. It was humid. It was a great night for baseball and a great night for Jordan Walker.
1: Yeah, so the balls were flying out of the ballpark because of, Will Ferrell wanted it,
3: okay,
1: right?
3: Okay, all right.
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3: Far they did.
1: How about that? 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Yeah, I mean, I thought last night was fantastic. I really liked watching the home run derby. I was skeptical going in that they removed the clock and the time aspect of it. But the one thing I knew that would take place is slowing it down would allow us to appreciate those great, majestic home runs. It really worked. I was worried about the amount of swings. I didn't know if that would be enough to satisfy the event. It really was. We'll continue talking about that coming up next right here on Westwood One Sports.
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3: And Abdallah.
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3: A sharp turn could take you by surprise, causing you to veer off the road. 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
3: So slow down, obey the law, and help keep everyone around you safe. 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
3: Well, Tyler Herro says he wants to put his whole...
2: This is a Wisconsin Sports Zone update.
3: Well, Tyler Herro says he wants to put his altercation with Bam Adebayo behind him. The new Bucks guard got into it with his former Miami Heat teammate in Las Vegas last week, with Adebayo reportedly hitting Herro on the chin following an exchange of words. Adebayo was upset about comments Herro had made on social media after the trade that brought Herro to Milwaukee as part of the Giannis Antetokounmpo deal. Herro told ESPN he's trying to move past it, focused instead on trying to build something special in Milwaukee. As for the on-the-court action, Bucks now 0-3 in summer league action in Las Vegas after losing to Phoenix last night. One bright spot's been first-round pick Braden Berries. He's averaging 22.3 points, 4.6 rebounds, and 4 assists per game. Berries learning under a new coach in Taylor Jenkins, also still learning what Jenkins is about.
4: 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And even from, like, practice, you know, first day of practice, he got getting on us about having high energy, you know, and then from there, just getting better. You know, he really cares about his players. He really cares about you as a human being, not just a basketball player. So that's the main thing that's important.
3: Milwaukee back in action tomorrow against Charlotte.
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3: Well, the Brewers are in the midst of the All-Star break. 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William Contreras, the lone member of the team that will see time in tonight's All-Star game. 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With this Wisconsin Sports Zone Network update, I'm Zach Heil, Print.
6: Swag at Texas, right? 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And so, you know, we got swag too, but we have a little humility with that deal. 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
7: That's Sean Eichhorst at his introductory press conference. That was the one with the media where they took questions. Not the opening statements upstairs. And we covered a little bit of that press conference last week. I want to circle back. It's the All-Star break. We're going to jump around to a lot of different things this week because things are slow. But that comment specifically has been fodder for a lot of sports talk shows. Does Wisconsin have swagger? Do you think is Sean Eichhorst right? Does Wisconsin have swagger? Kate Fox is here. Hello, Kate.
8: Hey.
7: The sneakiest funny part of that clip is he's talking about how Wisconsin has swagger. He's like, but we have humility too. And like everyone's like laughing, like, ha ha ha. And Eichhorst is like dead serious.
8: Meant it.
7: Like he's like there was no humor. Like there was not even a chuckle. Like he was very serious compared. It wasn't awkward, but he's an interesting cat.

0: Nate. I think they're just trying to, you know, throughout the first half, they're trying to buy him a little bit more time here, a little bit more time there. And I think, you know, moving him to Sunday before the All-Star break only to pull that start too is just the latest way to buy him a little time. I have to assume, as we've discussed, that Miz is fine and they're just managing him. Because that's all I think it's fair to assume that right now. They haven't put him on the injured list or anything like that. Like with Kyle Harrison, it's a little something more. With Miz, I'm just going to assume that they're just load managing and buying him time. That's why they keep moving his starts. Hour number two, coming up in 2 minutes, right after we hear from Zach in our update studio. We'll be right back. Don't go anywhere.
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2: Brewers are enjoying the All-Star break. After playing 27 games in 27 days, they hit the All-Star break with their most wins ever, 59, and own a five-game lead in the NL Central on the Cubs. The All-Star game is tonight. William Contreras, the only Brewer player that will see time. The team returns for the break on Friday when they open up a series against the Marlins in Milwaukee. Turning to the Bucks, they dropped to 0-3 in summer league action last night, lost to the Suns in Las Vegas. Well, losses are piling up, so are the stats for first-round pick Braden Berries. He had 23 points, 8 rebounds, 6 assists last night, now averaging 22.3 points per game. The Arizona guard was asked this week to describe his offensive approach.
3: When I play, I just try to be aggressive. You know, if I feel like when I'm aggressive, that's when I'm at my best. I'm always going to make the right play, or at least most of the time make the right play. But yeah, when I'm aggressive, put foul pressure, put pressure on the rim. When we get to the regular games, the NBA, like, you get 6 fouls, you know, get people fouled out and stuff. Try to get in the bonus and get other people around me involved.
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2: Well, we're now just a little more than 2 weeks out from the start of Packers training camp. Rookies due to report July 27th. Veterans 2 weeks from today and the first practice held on July 29th. It's the first of 13 practices open to the public, including the annual family night on August 7th inside Lambeau Field. And Coach Luke Fickell and several Badgers are going to be in Chicago 2 weeks from today for Big Ten Media Days. With this Wisconsin Sports Zone Network update, I'm Zach Heil, Print.
5: Swag at Texas, right? There's 30 million people in Texas. And so, you know, we got swag too, but we have a little humility with that deal. But we need to get our shoulders up.
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0: Hour number two, that's Sean Eichhorst from last week talking about how, yeah, Wisconsin has swag, Texas has swag, Wisconsin has swag too. And we discussed that back at the beginning of the show with Kate. Fun topic for the All-Star break. We can continue on that. If you have something to add, I'll take your Badgers phone calls and I can reprise some of my comments from back at 4 o'clock. Otherwise, I have some baseball comments that I want to go over. And another Packers thing. We also will, a new segment at the very end of the show. So far, we're going to call it, as of right now, a Tuesday Musings. It's just things throughout the week that I'm writing down that I would like to address. A couple things on the docket tonight, including hotels. Something that I've observed with hotels. I also need to talk about Arcadia, Wisconsin. And two instances over the weekend where I just said we're porked as a society. And here's an example why. Just a couple things I want to discuss at the end of the show. Chuck Freeman will be here as well. Take your calls. 608-321-1670. If you'd like to join the show tonight, as I said, presented by Inn on the River in beautiful Trempealeau. You can book your stay innontheriverwi.com. I will first reprise my Badgers comments from back at 4 o'clock. Here's that full comment from Sean Eichhorst one more time.
5: There's swag at Texas, right? There's 30 million people in Texas. And so, you know, we got swag too, but we have a little humility with that deal. But we need to get our shoulders up, right? We need to feel good about what it is that we're doing. And gosh, if you can't feel good about this place and what we offer, I get it. We're judged by the left column and the right column. I mean, I get that. Our coaches.

0: But he plays two games in a week in some field house in Las Vegas. It's just such a microcosm of the NBA. Like, forget playing in games. That's not why we're here. That's not why the league exists. We'll pick this up on the other side. 3 minutes. Be right back.
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7: Congestion on the northbound interstate between 94 and 151 and on the eastbound Beltline between the bridge and Park Street and slow at Gammon. Westbound slow between Fish Hatch and Seminole Highway. Brake lights on 151 south approaching the interstate and in the construction zone on John Nolan. With other slow spots at Ashton Corners, the K&Q intersection in Westport, and 19 east at Portage Road. But no crashes or delays. Just traffic light and construction congestion downtown on Eastwash Capitol Square and campus. With your zone traffic, I'm Stacey Kay.
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9: What is the ceiling for Braden Burries? Bucks took Burries with the 10th pick in the draft, and he's been one of the big standouts. He looks absolutely unbelievable. In four games, he has 79 total points, shooting 41% from three. He has 13 assists to only one turnover, seven steals, three blocks. And I think with Burries, this is the opposite of how things were for him as a freshman at Arizona. Entering his freshman year, he really struggled to start the year at Zona. He looked kind of like busty in a way, and he was awesome to finish the year. Now he's carrying it over into summer league, looking like an even more developed overall version of himself, getting into the mid-range, getting to the cup with drives to the basket, with cuts to the basket, finishing with both the left and the right hand. From three-point range, the shot, I think it was the first shot he had against the Suns. This nasty sidestep three-pointer going to his left. He looks like a three-level scorer doing literally everything.
0: It's Kevin O'Connor talking about Braden Burries. This guy's been pretty brilliant at Summer League. Maybe one of the best guards at Summer League. Maybe one of the more impressive players from this draft class so far. I'm not trying to overstate it. I'm not trying to overhype the guy, but it's hard not to notice him. kind of jumps off the screen if you've watched any of these Bucks Summer League games. I'm going to give you the second half of Kevin O'Connor. That's the first half of that answer when talking about his ceiling. And we're going to pick it up right where I cut it there, doing a little bit of everything for the Bucks, said Kevin O'Connor.
10: Collegiate level.
0: That's not the right voice. I am a dunce. Hold on. I will give you the second half of... Oh, God, this is... This is not good on air producing by me. Stand by. As I was saying, I'll give you the second half of Kevin O'Connor talking about Burries doing a little bit of everything for the Bucks. He said, let's pick it up there.
9: Oof. He looks like a three level scorer doing literally everything out there for the Bucks as the 10th pick. You could argue he's been the best guard in Summer League. And I think for Milwaukee, obviously, it's the post-Giannis era. You're hoping that you have something to latch on to. Nate Amen's been okay as the 13th pick. As expected, he'll be up and down. But Brayden Burries, man, as a big, strong guard, he looks like the real deal. And this is why I reported at the time of the NBA draft combine that he was in the conversation to go fifth to the Clippers. So in an alternate universe, he's the fifth pick in the draft, and the Clippers might be looking like geniuses for taking him ahead of where people projected him to go, which was in that 10 range where Milwaukee ended up getting him. So look, I think Brayden Burries, in terms of your question, Mr. Downtown, his ceiling, we know his floor. We know it's high-level role player with all the things he does as a high-IQ guy who can cut and screen and defend and crash the boards. He does all the dirty work, and we've seen that in this summer league, but we're seeing the ceiling could be a lot higher than people anticipated with the development of his jumper off the dribble. And that could mean he could end up someday, perhaps the best or second best guard in this year's draft class, which is saying a lot.
0: So I guess I don't know what Brayden Burries projects to or what the hope is down the road. I think in the here and now, Bucks fans in a post-Giannis world just want to be able to turn on a game and think, oh, that guy pops a little bit. All right, I'm going to watch him, and then I'll come back a couple of nights and I'll watch him again, and I'll start to, you know, you just need players to latch on to. I know a lot of Bucks fans and Wisconsin sports fans are like, I'm just excited for a young team. I don't think that's true. I think even if you think it's true, I think you're rationalizing. You're rationalizing Giannis leaving. But now that Giannis is gone, we don't really have a choice in the matter. We're left to accept, you know, what we have. And so far, the clips that I've seen in Burries, like, okay, this guy does a little bit of everything. Here's Justin Garcia's breakdown, our friend from the Bucks Radio Network, about 2 minutes worth of breakdown from our conversation on Bill's show earlier today. What exactly has jumped out to you about Burries specifically?
10: Not to toot my own horn here, I'm not surprised by any of it. I mean, I don't pretend to be like a draft guru and
0: come on.
10: Say, oh, I broke down the film and saw this guy, but I do feel like I'm speaking from a position of authority on Brayden Burries because, as you know, some of the audience too, Arizona is my school and team. And so I watched just about every game of his last year. I think he was around the 10th best prospect coming into his freshman season. But he did, in many ways, get lost in the shuffle because Cole Pete, who he played against last night in Phoenix, was the prized recruit for Arizona last year. And slowly but surely, as the year went on, Brayden Burries just kind of distanced himself and showed you more skills that would apply at the NBA level. More often than not, he was the guy that hit the biggest shots for Arizona last year. He came up biggest in their biggest moments. He was able to defend at the collegiate level four positions, really three very comfortably, but he could pitch in and defend four positions. He's not a true point guard. I still don't know that you want... You would love to have a primary ball handler playing around him, but he can fill that void. He can create his own shot. But what he did better than Ryan Rollins and then many guards, frankly, last year is, and I think we've seen a few highlights of it already in Summer League, he's a very good rebounder for his size. He's a very tough defender, and he really excelled in transition and getting into the paint and finishing there, which when you're losing 30 points a game from a guy that just lives there, that's something you would love to replicate and start to replace. And I think he's going to give you, he's not going to be Giannis efficient in scoring 30 points, but I think he's going to be your leading paint scorer. And he's going to be the guy, especially if the roster stays as is, when you see how some things can fit together. Jaime Jaquez was basically a point guard for the Heat last year. And I think you can envision they're going to play a lot faster and play a much more up-tempo style. And you could see like Jaime Jaquez and Brayden Burry's kind of leading the charge and pushing the Bucks in transition and being able to finish as well.
0: I like how he does a little bit of everything, and Kevin O'Connor describing, well, he's, you know, high IQ, he can cut, he can pat, he can, I'm like, oh, so just, do you play basketball? You know what I mean? Some of the skill sets of these players when they first come into the league are so limited to where we celebrate guys who can not do rudimentary things, but cutting, passing, playing off the ball. Like, that's just part of playing the game of basketball. But a lot of these 18, 19, 20 year olds who come into the league, you know, he can jump high. They'll teach him to shoot. It's like, oh, okay. All right. Chuck Freeman's going to join us next to talk Brewers, Lockdown Brewers. I love when we have a chance to get Chuck on the show. He'll join us after this quick break. Don't go anywhere.
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